0: free iHeart app. This is 3BA. 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
1: Hello, I'm Rob McLennan. Greyhound Racing Victoria is being accused of deceiving the public following yet another death at Ballarat's notorious track. The fatality on September 30 was the fourth at Ballarat this year and the 60th statewide. Animal Justice

0: by the middle of this week. Ballarat's growing reputation as a tourist hotspot will be helped along by the next round of grants from Ballarat Council. Previous recipients include an all-female football tournament, the Victorian Masters Baseball Carnival, and a national square dance convention. You can apply at the council website. That's the latest local news.
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2: Morning, I'm Brooke Seychelle. The PM and Climate Change Minister are heading to Fiji today for climate talks at the Pre-COP Leaders event. The three-day event is run by the United Nations and focuses on climate change ahead of the main conference next month. However, the trips come with a degree of secrecy. Climate Minister Chris Bowen reportedly dodging questions about the cost of the meeting to taxpayers ahead of their trip today. One of the Newcastle Knights fans hit by an out-of-control car at a fan event in Newcastle on Saturday has recounted the moment he thought he was going to be killed. 48-year-old Chris Clancy was one of 10 injured after a BMW careened into a group of fans seeing off their NRL team before the grand final. He's told Nine he's recovering from surgery on broken bones.
3: Yeah, I remember the whole thing. The car came into the roundabout, the road was wet and he's lost control and just sideswiped the whole group of us.
2: Australian authorities and Victoria's counter-terrorism team are investigating the co-pilot accused of trying to hijack a flight to Israel. It's been revealed the 29-year-old studied in Australia for 3 years before his visa expired in 2019. A probe is now underway investigating all of his known associates and communication while here. And reality TV couple Sam and Snezana Wood have released a statement after Sam was arrested for alleged domestic violence offences over the weekend. The Melbourne couple taking to social media to say they're working through the difficult time with authorities. Wood faces court on the Sunshine Coast today after being refused bail.
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2: Sam Walsh is a dual John Nicholls medalist to the Blues mid, taking out Carlton's best and fairest last night with a record 212 votes. It caps off a stellar season for the 26-year-old after injury ruled him out of most of last year.
4: Watched my fair share of footy, which I never had to do in my childhood, which was pretty hard, but I think it actually probably built a resilience that I maybe hadn't learnt prior to that.
2: And in the NRL, the Newcastle Knights have missed out on premiership glory with the Roosters pulling out a massive second half to win the grand final by 1 point. That's the latest in news and sport.
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1: Ballarat Airport Shuttle Bus, departing Ballarat up to 11 times a day, 7 days a week. They'll transport you to and from Melbourne Airport. 3BA weather.
7: Bureau saying cloudy for our Monday in Ballarat. Just a slight chance of a shower during the Savo and into the early evening. Light winds, 18 is our max. 14 the high tomorrow, down to 6 overnight. Showers forecast up to 3 mils. On Wednesday, the fine conditions return. Partly cloudy and 17. Thursday, nice, sunny and 20. Currently at Ballarat North, we've jumped up to 11.
1: If it's happening in Ballarat, it's on 3BA's Ballarat Today with Brett Mack.
7: They're up 3 degrees in 1 hour. We shall take that. It is hour two of this Monday edition of the show. On it, after its recent troubles, we're going to take a deep dive into the unique history of the Ararat Lunatic Asylum. How's the name back in the day? Ballarat Today's history buff, Dr. David Waldron, knows the spooky place oh too well. We'll have a chat to him, as we will. Aussie music legend, the man behind Daddy Cool and Mondo Rock, Ross the Boss Wilson. He plays Ballarat this Saturday night. We'll reconnect with him. Up next, though, our play therapist is back. It's Dr. Kate Renshaw. She's going to report in after her talking tour of New Zealand's South Island. In fact, she's heading back across the ditch in the next month or so. We're also going to look at the messaging behind the great new movie, Toy Story 5. That's next.

0: Clash, 1982, the year of 3BA's Ballarat today. 10 after 11. Hope your Monday's going A-OK as we explore your playful side today, as we welcome back to the microphone our play therapist on Ballarat today. Dr. Kate Renshaw is a clinician, researcher, author, podcaster, educator, and player, of course, and good friend of the show. Hello, Dr. Kate. Good to see you.
1: So good to be in the studio this morning, Brett.
0: Welcome back to the land down under.
1: Thank you. I feel like I just went to the land to the side and
0: yes.
1: then back to, yeah, little cha-cha step. And I really did enjoy my time in New Zealand, I have to say.
0: Across the ditch. This was a bit of a family holiday time. Mixed it with a bit of a talking tour for you. Tell us about what message you were delivering and to who.
1: Yeah, so it was really business first and then play.
0: Okay.
1: So the first week was all about business and I did a speaking tour across Auckland, Wellington and Christchurch, looking at rolling out some of the ways I usually work with teachers using the teacher's optimal relationship approach mm-hmm. and contextualising that to other professionals. So I had psychologists, social workers, occupational therapists, speech pathologists and more. And we were learning about what play therapy can provide to those professions to help them connect playfully and to play as part of their practice and integrating that into their practice.
0: Did you practice any play over there, though, Dr. Kate?
1: Yes.
0: Did you find any time?
1: Yes, I did.
0: We don't have to give you a talking to. You're a good girl.
1: Well, we were playing as part of the training.
0: Oh, well, yeah.
1: Yep. And so I always love resource shopping in another country, so that was really fun. And then there were lots of playful things in the week that I had on holiday too. So, yeah.
0: You sent me a note here. It says you bumped into a dragon from The Hobbit in an airport.
1: Yes.
0: Please explain.
1: I know. I turned around in Wellington Airport and there was this giant, because I didn't realise that Weka Studios, Peter Jackson's creation studios, were based in Wellington.
0: Okay.
1: And so just one of the Hobbits, the Hobbit dragons, was just lying around in the airport and I was like, oh, hello. It was very, very fun.
0: You also chatted to some friendly eels.
1: Yes, yes. I didn't have much time in Christchurch and I didn't get to see many people other than the participants of the training because of where I just went in and out.
0: Mm.
1: But there were some beautiful eels in the beautiful crystal clear waters. And yeah, you got to chat to the locals, Brett. They were a bit suspended animation because there was like snow-capped mountains still.
0: Pretty.
1: Yep, they were just floating in there.
0: Yeah, you really did find some time for play.
1: I really
0: Go
1: did.
0: You.
1: Yes.
0: Too much New Zealand is never enough. Now, you're heading back to Christchurch.
1: Yes.
0: This is really exciting because you're taking some of your Ballarat mates from St. James with you and you're going to be presenting.
1: Yeah, so the principal, Mr. Garth Kidd, and one of the senior teachers, Jackie Jarvis, we are heading together to Christchurch, the International Play Association Conference. So it's kind of like worlds for play.
0: Wow.
1: I know.
0: This is kind of a big deal, right?
1: It is a big deal, yeah. So so we will be presenting a panel. So we're going to be chatting and we're going to be sharing about the work that St. James Parish School do here in Ballarat to integrate play throughout the school day and throughout playful relationships between teachers and children. So, yeah, we're going to be talking all things play.
0: So this is basically work you've been doing at St. James for quite some time now,
1: yeah.
0: Picking up that model and perhaps getting it in schools, not only around Australia, but around New Zealand now too.
1: Yes, and maybe around the world because,
0: wow.
1: You know, people are coming from the Northern Hemisphere all
0: of
1: over
0: course.
1: The world to come to New Zealand for a week. And it's going to be an opportunity for us to share about that work. And I think many schools would like to integrate more play, but they're not really sure how to. And this is going to be a panel where we can talk about all of those things and also answer people's questions as well.
0: Dr. Kate, from touring New Zealand to having your input on the steering committee drafting the first Australian Creative Health Framework. Again, kind of a big deal. Where's this project at?
1: Yeah, this has been a really interesting project. It kind of walked past me at the last minute and I thought I'd throw my hat in the ring and was really pleased to be part of the steering committee. So 25 people made up the steering committee and we were looking at the framework that the UK has been the first in the world to create, and we were looking at adapting it for Australia. And so we had an intensive month of meetings, and it's now ready to go out to consultation.
0: Right.
1: And then we will and then drafting, and then eventually be released out into the Australian sphere for use, and that will hopefully support anyone who's looking to work creatively and that interface with the health industry as well.
0: So there's a real gap there at the moment, Dr. Kate?
1: Yeah, there isn't really a framework that supports or guides people, and that is really important because we know that the arts or creativity, which includes play, of course, is vital for our well-being and our health, and this will be more of a guiding framework, which is really needed. And the one in the UK has been a bit of a world first, and so Australia is taking a leaf out of that book, and we're developing our own, which is really appropriate because ours needs to be different in terms of cultural considerations, and it also needs to be different, in my opinion, because the UK one doesn't include children.
0: Hang on, doesn't include children.
1: No, not explicitly.
0: They make up a fair percentage of the population,
1: they
0: I would have thought.
1: Sure,
0: they're fairly important to our future.
1: They sure do. So I was really passionate about children's voices being included and representing them in that process of drafting. And so I'm hopeful that they will be much better and very clearly represented in the Australian framework.
0: Hopefully going live with that maybe later this year, would you think? Or is it the consultation period going to take some time?
1: I think it's moving pretty quick, Brett.
0: Okay.
1: I don't actually have the timeline that they're hoping to go for, but we got a lot done in a month. So I think the traction's pretty strong to get it moving fairly quickly and get it out there.
0: You're a doctor in demand, Dr. Renshaw, that is for sure. Kate Renshaw is my guest today, our play therapist on Ballarat today. When you got back from New Zealand, Kate, you were a little bit surprised about this thing called Thriving Kids. You're looking forward to it, but you thought it was going to be going to a trial sort of pilot stage, but it's been launched.
1: Yeah, so you might remember back when I was giving evidence in Parliament about Thriving Kids, when they were talking about how are we going to create it, what's it going to look like, what might be needed if we're taking out from the NDIS earlier developmental supports for younger children, what's that going to look like? And originally it was proposed that from October this year, that the piloting in the different states would commence. And I went out of the country for 2 weeks and I came back and suddenly the language had changed to Thriving Kids is starting on the 1st of October.
0: Surprise!
1: And I was actually really shocked.
0: Okay.
1: I do think it is still in the piloting phase. I just think maybe the way we're talking about it has changed a little bit. But I do want to remind everyone that this does not fully roll out until 2028. And it means that we will be in a process of still ongoing consultation and being able to give feedback. And I'm about to do that in some webinars with Thriving Kids in the coming weeks. And so, yeah, I want to reassure people, if you're feeling like you don't know what's happening and where the services are, I think that's pretty natural at this point because it is a little bit confusing, and we know that we're not really sure what the services look like at this stage.
0: Yeah, a bit of a head scratcher, that one, Dr. Kate, isn't it? Hey?
1: It was, yeah.
0: Yeah, unlike Toy Story 5, I've watched it since you and I last spoke. I thought you'd be so proud of me.
1: Even give it to you as homework.
0: No, you didn't.
1: Brett.
0: This is the movie you went to the cinema to see with your pad and your pencil, right?
1: That's so true.
0: You took notes during it.
1: I have a lot of notes, Brett.
0: I didn't quite take notes during the movie, but it's a beautiful show. Woody, Buzz, and Jesse are back. Although Jesse kind of the lead character this time around,
1: yes.
0: which was nice to see. But technology versus traditional play is what the movie's all about. I guess you see that as a play therapist, kind of day to day.
1: Absolutely. And I also loved that it wasn't even just the tech traditional divide. It was also the story of humanity, but there was the old tech or the first tech in there too. So I felt like there was this really good representation of play. play and humanity across the last, I don't know, 20 years maybe, particularly, and going back further, because obviously Woody and Jesse are much older than that too. But yeah, I did think there were just so many amazing themes in that movie. And I know you and I were talking over some of them just before we jumped on air.
0: Yeah, have a look at it. It's terrific. I think because I speak to you regularly, Kate, I think more about play. And when I saw that movie promoted, I probably wouldn't naturally watch it.
1: Yeah.
0: But it's like it brings back lots of memories from when my kids were little. And you don't need the kids at home to watch it anyway. It's just a good time with some good life lessons in there too.
1: So true. Give yourself permission to watch it, no matter how old you are. And I have to confess that the Taylor Swift song, which is the main song of the movie, I keep getting it as an earworm.
0: Oh, do you really?
1: Yeah, so that's, I don't know, I feel like that's saying something. It's quite, it's quite fun and playful as well. So that's also fun to listen to, soundtracks.
0: Yeah. Okay, there we go. Check it out, Toy Story 5. We should point out, though, that you don't need to take notes. You can just enjoy the movie, unlike Dr. Kate. Kate Renshaw, always great to have you on Ballarat today. Enjoy your next Kiwi trip. We'll catch you again soon.
1: Thanks, Brett.
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Did that one get a Guernsey at the grand final from Kylie? I don't know. There's so many. It was almost a bit of a blur, hey? Our own Kylie Minogue stepping back in time, 29 after 11. This is 3BA's Ballarat Today. Hey, imagine having hits like this in your set list. Oh, yes, please. Bit of Daddy Cool if you don't mind. What about this?

0: The man behind those tunes and so many more is the man they call Ross the Boss Wilson. He joins me online ahead of his Ballarat show this weekend. G'day, Ross. Welcome back to the show.
1: Thanks, Brett. Yeah, it's going to be good to be back in the area, going up that highway, and I'll see you in Wenderee.
0: Absolutely. Saturday night, Wenderee Centre for Performing Arts. We spoke not that long ago, Ross, when you headed back to the Palais. Great to see that old girl being reopened.
1: Well, that whole area, I mean, all around there, and, you know, what do you call it, Central Victoria?
0: Yeah.
1: I'm not sure. Yeah. I mean, that's, you know, Dalesford, all around there. I'm very familiar with that area, so we love going up there and getting some fresh air and having a good time.
0: Ross, the tour you're currently on at the moment, it seems kind of endless as you celebrate 50 years of Eagle Rock.
1: Yeah.
0: How many shows have you done now? Do you have any idea?
1: I do about 100 a year, and I take a break in the middle of the year, escape the winter, and go somewhere warm.
0: Fine idea.
1: And then come back and into it, and we started up again last weekend. We did have a couple of grand final little things that we did, but Melbourne grand final, that is, and hit the stage in Sydney over the weekend, did 3 sold-out shows up there. And looking forward to this weekend where we're in Hillsville in Wenderee. We're back on it.
0: Yeah. Ross, how's the body and indeed the voice, the throat holding up? Do you have to sort of manage it with care?
1: Well, I was pretty delighted at this weekend because, like I said, I had 2 months off, a little bit of a warm-up show at the grand final. And but when I play, I mean, we go, you know, about an hour and a half or maybe more, you know, once you add it all up.
0: Yeah.
1: And that's quite demanding. But I got through all 3 shows fine. I was powering away going, man, my voice is in good shape. You know, I think it likes having a rest, and now we're back into it, you know.
0: Yeah.
1: It's just like the rest of my body.
0: Has your voice changed at all over the years? Has it got more mature?
1: Yeah, I listen to some like Mondo Rock things like No Time, for instance.
0: Yeah.
1: I go, oh boy, I'm singing real high up there. But so sometimes we have to change the keys a little bit. So I've got a deeper now, but
0: yeah,
1: not quite as high. But we just accommodate that with, you know, change the key a little bit. But I'm still singing. As far as I'm concerned, I'm singing probably as good as I've ever sung. You know, in fact, you don't unlearn things, you know, you learn more things as you go along. So I reckon I'm doing really well.
0: Yeah, I reckon you're doing really well as well. Hey, I played a bit of Daddy Cool then Mondo Rock just before we got going this morning, Ross. The audiences, do they gravitate more to one band or the other?
1: Well, it depends how old they are.
0: Of course it does.
1: But see, one of the challenges I've had is to go, oh, you know, Daddy Cool, you know, see that little hairy guy there? You know, that's the same guy that stood up in front of Mondo Rock all suave and clean.
0: You know,
1: kind of cool suits and stuff. You know, and they go, really? You know, a lot of people haven't quite put that together. So you do get a kind of mixture of people come along, you know.
0: Yeah.
1: But I like to surprise them. And my whole thing is like, hey, if you come along and see my show, I want you to go away going, gee, you know, I got more than I thought I was going to get. I mean, we don't muck around. You know, it's not too polite. You know, we rock, you know.
0: And what do you prefer these days, the suave suits or the hairy Daddy Cool look?
1: No, I'm kind of in the middle. Well, I'm not hairy. I've got a tiny little goatee. That's my nod to the past. And I was in a wearing like jackets and stuff, but they're too hot. So I've got a thing now that's kind of like a jacket, but that hasn't got any sleeves, you know. So I'm free to kind of muck around. Yeah.
0: Fine.
1: Meeting in the middle. My whole life is about going down that centre line, you know.
0: Yeah, well, you've been doing it well for 50 or 60 years now, Ross. I tell you what, we love your songbook. Is it true that Daddy Cool toured the States?
1: We did.
0: Up to 3 times, is that right?
1: 3 times, yeah. First time we went and played at the world-famous Whiskey A Go-Go in Hollywood, and that was like a showcase. We did a few nights there, and we ended up getting a deal with Warner Brothers Reprise Records, and they started releasing our stuff over there. So then we went over and toured in support of that. We played with one of the versions of Fleetwood Mac before they kind of burst out real big, but half the band was it. Who else we play with? Deep Purple. You know,
0: no
1: we played with all kinds of people.
0: Yeah.
1: Earth, Wind and Fire when they were just starting. You know, we're playing in a lot of colleges in the Midwest, and And we're all these emerging bands, you know. And then we went back and did another big tour. And then by that time, I was kind of going, you know, I'm sort of a little bit over this now. I think we want to do something else. So we came back and we packed it in. I started a band called Mighty Kong. But that looked good on paper. We only lasted for a year. We did one album, and then Daddy Cool reformed for a little while. But by that time, I was producing Skyhooks. And Skyhooks broke all the records that Daddy Cool had set with album sales and everything. So I was on a bit of a roll there.
0: Yeah.
1: You know?
0: Was that kind of a bittersweet when Skyhooks did that well?
1: No, not at all. I mean, Daddy Cool, we kind of set the bar a bit higher. You know, we were the first Australian rock band to sell 100,000 albums of the one album, you know?
0: Yeah.
1: And then Skyhooks came along and I was obsessed with them. I've got to get these songs out, you know? And so I was sort of mentoring them, and we did a lot of demos, and then Sheryl joined because originally they had a different singer, you know? And he joined, and suddenly it was like, wow, this sounds great. And we, you know, signed a deal with Mushroom, and I said, I've got to produce this. Let me produce it. And band was going, yeah, we've worked with Ross. And we went in and we came up with the Living in the 70s album, you know.
0: Jeez.
1: And my thing, one of my main things was, I don't want you to be censored, you know. And I thought if they went with a major label, they'd be trying to tone them down and all that. So that's one of the reasons we went with Mushroom. They said, yeah, do whatever you like. The result was that, you know, half the album was banned. You couldn't play it on the radio, which just meant people had to go and buy the album.
0: Yeah, really smart marketing. Yeah. I love it. Yeah. You're a great songwriter too, Ross, and a lot of people not know that A Touch of Paradise is your work.
1: Well, this is an interesting story. I mean, I play that song in my set most of the time, and first song written for my new band Mondo Rock. I went, I've got to have some new songs, and I went around to see a guy I knew who was a good lyricist. His name was Gulliver Smith, and I leafed through a bunch of his lyrics, and this one stood out. I picked up my guitar and started singing it straight off the page.
0: Yeah.
1: And about an hour later, we had A Touch of Paradise. Played it at the very first Mondo Rock gig, and then we had a few goes at recording it. We eventually got one down. You know, our version's pretty... I don't actually like our version that much.
0: Really?
1: But then, yeah, John Farnham, we had the same manager for a while, which is Glenn Wheatley. He was looking after Mondo Rock. And so Farnham was familiar with the song. He used to come and see us play, you know. And Glenn said, why don't you do that, you know. And he did. So, and his version's fantastic, you know. And I was very honoured to be called and said, would you please come and sing Touch of Paradise at the Songs of John Farnham big tribute night, charity night that they had at Rod Laver Arena just a couple of weeks ago. So yeah. I got up and sang it. But, you know, he's called the voice for a very good reason. You know, he is our best pop rock singer that's ever come out of Australia, in my opinion. And, you know, listening to his version of Touch of Paradise, he really gets inside that song. And
0: yeah.
1: It was great to be able to get up in there and honour him in that fashion.
0: Yeah, gee, it must have been a very special night, that night, Ross Wilson, that is for sure. Hey, Ross, you're at WOOCPA, the Wenderee Centre for Performing Arts, this Saturday night in Ballarat.
1: Yeah.
0: What can we expect?
1: Well, for a start, we've got a terrific opening act, you know, which is playing solo. Her name's Greta Zilla. And I don't know if you've heard of her, but she's been storming up the community radio charts with her... all out there and all around Australia with a couple of great singles that she's put out. And I think she's going to break into the mainstream pretty soon. Great singer, really good songwriter. It's going to be great to have her on board this weekend at our gigs. And so if you're a Greta Zilla fan, or if you're not aware of her, come along, make sure you get there on time. And then we come on after, we'll have a great night.
0: Will we know any songs, do you reckon?
1: I reckon you might know a few, but I test you. I start off, I'm pretty sneaky, you know.
0: Yeah.
1: Start off with a couple you know, and then I go, oh, by the way, we've got a couple of other things, you know. And I play like a rare Mondo Rock song, the very first song that we ever recorded that came out. It was a bit of a hit in Melbourne. It was called The Fugitive Kind, and we still do a ripper version of that. And I play a new song, would you believe?
0: New music from Ross Wilson.
1: A new song. Then there are a couple of little surprises, which you will recognise. I'm not going to spoil the surprise.
0: Okay.
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0: Well, I'll tell you what, it's been a string of big hits over decades, and Ross Wilson, we just love listening, and we still love playing your music on 3BA, and it's been an absolute joy to speak to you on the show this morning. 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Ross the Boss in Ballarat this Saturday night for 50 years of hits. Ross, thanks for your time on the show. Good on you.
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0: Good Aussie stuff, Bernard Fanning. Wishing you well at 3BA's Ballarat today. It's a quarter to midday already. Let's bring this thing home for a fascinating chat, as it always tends to be with Ballarat Today's history buff. Dr. David Waldron from Fed Uni has dropped by the Ballarat Today studio to talk all things Arrowdale Asylum. Dr. Waldron, good to see you again. Welcome back.
1: Hi, Brett. How you going?
0: Very, very well. Of course, Arrowdale been in the news. I know you've been away overseas, but I'm sure you heard it was dramatically shut. Nathaniel from Erie Tours tells me it's partially open again now, which is great for tourism in the area. But rather than talking about it as a tourism venture, I want to talk about it as a lunatic asylum back in the day. It's had multiple names, I understand.
1: Yeah, so look, it's built, originally it was built as the Ararat Lunatic Asylum around 1867. It's one of those interesting things where the place was built initially with the best of intentions. They had Pinel's theory of treating mental health, which became popular in the day, which suggested that you want to have people in areas with beautiful gardens, nice airflow through, so you build it up on top of the hill. You want the buildings to look quite beautiful. And they also had a problem in the gold rush of massively rising lunatic rates, which is something Jill Geese talks about in her award-winning book, The Maddest Place on Earth, which was Victoria's title for a while.
0: Was it really? Yeah. Not something to be proud of.
1: Yep, so they built three lunatic asylums, one in Kew, one up in, one at Yarra Bend, one in Ararat, and one in Beechworth. And they quickly became filled to the brim, and then they built a second wave of asylums at places like Sunbury, which has now just been revealed they sold it to the Block, the whole asylum complex, for $1.1 million, which is staggeringly cheap given it's a multi-hectare property of enormous 19th-century buildings.
0: Well, the Block's going to renovate it.
1: Yeah, they're going to renovate it.
0: Okay. Well, why Ararat, David? Do we know why?
1: Yeah, well, they're wanting somewhere that was reasonably close to the new centres at places like Castlemaine and, of course, Ballarat. In fact, they used to talk about in the gold rush that there was a trail of carriages that would go from Ballarat up to Arrowdale with people who'd been driven insane through drinking contaminated alcohol.
0: Contaminated alcohol.
1: Yeah, well, you put all sorts of things in it and you have ethanol in it, and sometimes this would send people mad, or it'd have very, very, very high alcohol content. You probably heard the stories, of course, with absinthe sending people blind and the like. Heck, it's an interesting thing. You know, people complain about regulations, but, you know, they're there for a reason. So that was going on. The other thing they had was a lot of people around the world, you'd have a relative, you don't know what to do with, they're not fitting in, they're... Today you might say that they're autistic or have a mental health issue, and they just sent them across on a boat with no support mechanisms, and they get off at the docks in Melbourne or Geelong and have nowhere to go and be unable to fit in society. And then you had a lot of people in there who you wouldn't classify it as a mental illness today. They might be gay, they might be, say, women who are seen as more assertive or into women's suffrage, things like that.
0: An assertive woman could have found her way into Arrowdale Lunatic Asylum.
1: Yeah, and there was also a lot of women. In fact, women tended to dominate these places because, as documented at the time, it was a real problem where a husband wanted to get together with another lady. He's feeling his wife's inconvenient, so he would have her declared insane. And she would go off to the asylum, and then he'd be free to pursue his other marital interests, I guess I'd call it.
0: Oh, my goodness.
1: So there was a lot of this. A very famous lady, Matilda Cutler, she left the asylum, came and spoke to the Ballarat Courier in 1883 and revealed all sorts of issues that had built up over time of abuse in care and, of course, women being locked up who weren't actually mentally ill. Ephraim Zox in the inquiry that sort of came out of Matilda Cutler's story. She's actually buried in the Ballarat Old Cemetery, if you want to look, but Ephraim Zox said, these women, he said, they clean the bedpans, they clean the floors, they manage the garden, they run the farm, they do all this work. And he said, if they're doing this work unsupervised, why on earth is the state paying for them to be in an asylum? And he said the reason was that they do all this work for free, which saves them on labour costs.
0: So
1: he said they were less likely to let these women go than people who had serious mental health conditions that actually required more care.
0: It was like its own township in the day, David, is that right?
1: Yeah, well, very much so. You have, well over 1,000 clients. You employ thousands of people. It essentially, was the central industry in the town of Ararat. And it went through waves. Like, when I was working on it, like, you have this very disturbing reputation today, of course, and the ghost tour business and the like. But What you tend to have was a scandal of abuse in care and so on, which would usually come about because the funds are stretched, there's not enough oversight, staff are being worked too long or hours and their tempers start to fray and so on. And then you'd have, after this scandal would break, a big injection of funds, which would usually be spent on new buildings and new facilities. And then people would start cutting back to save money over time until you'd have the same problem again of inadequate staffing to care for these people. And that pattern sort of repeated itself. In fact, it's still repeating itself when you look at, for instance, current scandals of the NDIS, the same problem. You know, there was a big injection of funds when they deinstitutionalised these places. And then you start cutting back and cutting back. And with the cutbacks, you start having unscrupulous operators, you have scandals, and I'm sure anyone who watches the news would be seeing these today.
0: History repeating. There you go.
1: I'd say almost every 20, 30 years, like clockwork.
0: Dr. David Waldron is my guest today as we unpack the region's startling history, as it often is with you, David. I want to get back to the use of the word lunatic. It's not a word we use often these days. Yeah. Maybe in jest you'd be describing someone in your family as a bit of a lunatic, but can you tell us about that word, what it kind of meant when Arrowdale was at its peak?
1: Yeah, so it was a legacy word. It was actually just the technical term they'd use to describe someone with a mental illness or mental disability in the day. But it comes from older medieval ideas that your behaviour was linked to cycles of the moon. Literally, you know, a lunatic, a full moon, you would go crazy. I'm sure people are aware of the old werewolf myths and all the rest of it. And I still hear folklore today of people saying, you know, the police struggle a lot more on a full moon and that kind of thing. So that's where it came from. So the asylum was built initially as a lunatic asylum. Then the language becomes more progressive and it becomes the Ararat Mental Hospital. Eventually, you know, settling down over time to being Arrowdale. But, you know, that was the terminology. And it's kind of interesting when it was built. The mentally ill before that had dreadful conditions, often chained in barns. There was a story at the very, very early days of the colony. This is quite awful, but they had people chained out on an island in Port Phillip Bay, and you could go by and give them throw food and things for them. It was
0: like a tourist attraction almost.
1: Yeah. Like a tourist attraction. The same as people would go to Bedlam in London and watch the lunatics being flogged and things like that for entertainment. So really atrocious. So those asylums, while they have the bad reputation today, when they're built, they were built with the absolute best of intentions of let's make a state-of-the-art facility with beautiful gardens. They also had the idea of making them self-sufficient with a farm and so on attached so that people wouldn't just be bored in their cells. They'd be out doing things and learning practical skills, you know, looking after cattle, farming, crops, wineries, things like that. So, you know, it was built with...
0: the right intentions.
1: Yeah, the right intentions.
0: Things just went a bit sideways, as you pointed out.
1: Yeah, and they tended to go sideways for two reasons. One is government funding would get cut and they'd have to stretch their staff too thin. And the other side was just that... it was tricky to make the place properly self-sufficient because many of the patients weren't capable of engaging in that sort of work because they had a mental health condition.
0: Well, it's a fascinating history, Dr. Waldron, that is for sure, and we are glad that it's reopened, if partially at this stage, but please support Nathaniel and his team from Erie Tours as they make a bit of a bounce back in the tourism sector. It is important for Western Victoria. Dr. David Waldron from Fed Uni, we love unpacking our history with you. Thanks for dropping by the Ballarat Today studio.
1: Thank you.
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0: It is 3 to midday. Rob is in next with a local news first update, and that's Stumps for yours truly for another edition of the show. Thanks for your company. We'll be back at it on your radio from 10 tomorrow. Until then, be kind to each other.
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1: G'day, I'm Rob McLennan. There are calls for an investigation after the death of a greyhound at the Ballarat track, the 60th dog to die on a Victorian track this year. Two-year-old Paul Nicara became the fourth fatality at the notorious facility. Animal Justice Party MP Georgie Purcell says enough's enough. Police are flooding Ballarat roads today as kids head back to school after the September school holidays. The return to class comes after the deadliest month on Victoria's roads this year, with 38 people losing their lives during September. There have been more than 300 people

0: get through today and possible showers tomorrow. But after that, we should be back to sunny conditions. Ballarat copped 53 mils of rain from Thursday to Saturday. That's just 10 mils less than the entire October average. That's your latest local news.
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2: Hey there, I'm Brooke Seychelle. The Climate Minister is playing coy on the cost of sending himself and the Prime Minister to Fiji for the pre-COP meeting this week. World leaders are heading to the Pacific Islands for the UN-backed event to discuss how climate change is affecting small island nations. Australia is one of the nations organising the event, but speaking on the ABC, Chris Bowen has dodged questions about its cost.
3: World leaders do not normally attend pre-COP at all. Prime Ministers and Presidents normally do not come to pre-COP. We have some coming. We also have a good range of ministers for climate change.
2: A long road to recovery for a little girl who was critically injured after a car allegedly crashed into Newcastle Knights fans on Saturday. The five-year-old suffered a brain injury in the incident, but her condition has improved to serious but stable. The accused driver will remain in custody until his next court appearance. Former reality TV star Sam Wood will remain behind bars until at least Thursday after he was arrested on domestic violence charges. The 46-year-old was arrested in Noosa on Saturday night and has remained in lockup after he was denied bail. Wood and his wife Snezana taking to Instagram in the wake of the allegations, saying they're working through the difficult time as a family. And One Nation will soon have new digs. The party set to move to a new office building in inner city Brisbane, thanks to billionaire Gina Rinehart. According to News Corp, Ms. Rinehart finalised the purchase of the three-storey building last week. However, her company insists the party won't be given cheap rent when it moves in.
1: Metrol. Better service, better advice, better building solutions.
2: Collingwood have locked in the first deal of the AFL trade period, securing 2024 Coleman medalist Jesse Hogan. The Pies trading with GWS for pick 75, where Hogan will join Lachie Neale following his defection from Brisbane. While St Kilda's prepared to give up Rowan Marshall to Geelong at a price, but the Cats are adamant they're not giving up their first round draft pick. And in the F1, Max Verstappen has taken out the Bahrain Grand Prix in Malaysia. Aussie Oscar Piastri rolled in sixth. That's the latest in news and sport.
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7: Cloudy today. We're heading for a top of 18. Getting down to 6 tonight. Showers tomorrow. Heading for 14. 17 the top for Wednesday. And partly cloudy. And then Thursday, sunny with a top of 20.
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0: 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Ballarat's 3VA 102.3, the 80s lunch hour with Crowded House and Something So Strong from the year where this movie was huge at the box office.
1: You are physically repulsive, intellectually retarded, you're morally reprehensible, vulgar, insensitive, selfish, stupid, you have no taste, a lousy sense of humor, and you smell. You're not even interesting enough to make me sick.
0: Of course, it was Witches of Eastwick. That was Cher there, and it was from 1987. We'll continue the 80s Lunch Hour next with Sheena Easton. It's demonstrator season at Mercedes-Benz Ballarat. 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That's on the way on 3BA.
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3: Hello, who have I got there?
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3: Welcome. What do you think?
4: Are you cutting a piece of glass?
3: Am I cutting a piece of glass using a glass cutter? Is that what you're thinking?
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3: 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You've just won $160. I reckon you should have hung on to that a little bit longer. 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
4: No.
3: I always say, someone somewhere has got the answer. Just depends on whether they can get through or not. 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Congratulations. Well done.
4: Thank you.
3: Good on you.
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1: You might know of the original sin. 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

0: Ballarat's 3BA 102.3. It's the 80s lunch hour. Him to Her from The Pretenders. Also, Original Sin from In Excess, from the year where we all wanted one or more of these.
1: They're each one of a kind. They're Cabbage Patch Kids. 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
0: Yeah, Cabbage Patch Kids from 1983. We're going to continue the 80s lunch hour next with Madonna. It's demonstrator season at Mercedes-Benz Ballarat. 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
0: It's the decade of music that will never decay. Now, back to the 80s lunch, thanks to Mercedes-Benz, 127 Main Road on Ballarat's 3BA.

0: Better music and more of it. Ballarat's 3BA 102.3, the 80s lunch hour. Billy Idol and White Wedding from 1983. And Billy talks about that song.
1: No, I was never married, but no, the song's about my sister.
0: Yeah.
1: And, really, it's nothing to do with marriage, really. Let's face it, it's about kind of conventions in society that people kind of use hypocritically just to, for their own ends, really. Basically, it's not really horrible at all. In fact, everyone always talks about how the satanic side of it and all that stuff with all those crosses, but they don't realise the cross is a symbol of life. And young people these days have got more life than ever. And I think that's what this music's all about. And they don't see the horror visions in that. They see the truth.
0: Billy is way deeper than I ever expected. We're going to continue the 80s lunch hour next with Kim Wilde.
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1: Hello, I'm Rob McLennan. Greyhound Racing Victoria is being accused of deceiving the public following yet another

0: The city copped a 53 mil bucketing from Thursday to Sunday, and we're being told while today and tomorrow will be cloudy with possible showers for Tuesday, the sun will be back by the middle of this week. Ballarat's growing reputation as a tourist hotspot will be helped along by the next round of grants from Ballarat Council. Previous recipients include an all-female football tournament, the Victorian Masters Baseball Carnival, and a national square dance convention. You can apply at the council website. That's the latest local news.
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2: Hey there, I'm Brooke Seychelle. The climate minister is playing coy on the cost of sending himself and the prime minister to Fiji for the pre-COP meeting this week. World leaders are heading to the Pacific Islands for the UN-backed event to discuss how climate change is affecting small island nations. Australia is one of the nations organising the event, but speaking on the ABC, Chris Bowen has dodged questions about its cost.
3: World leaders do not normally attend pre-COP at all. Prime ministers and presidents normally do not come to pre-COP. We have some coming. We also have a good range of ministers for climate change.
2: A long road to recovery for a little girl who was critically injured after a car allegedly crashed into Newcastle Knights fans on Saturday. The five-year-old suffered a brain injury in the incident, but her condition has improved to serious but stable. The accused driver will remain in custody until his next court appearance. Former reality TV star Sam Wood will remain behind bars until at least Thursday after he was arrested on domestic violence charges. The 46-year-old was arrested in Noosa on Saturday night and has remained in lockup after he was denied bail. Wood and his wife Snezana taking to Instagram in the wake of the allegations, saying they're working through the difficult time as a family. And One Nation will soon have new digs. The party set to move to a new office building in inner city Brisbane, thanks to billionaire Gina Rinehart. According to News Corp, Ms. Rinehart finalised the purchase of the three-storey building last week. However, her company insists the party won't be given cheap rent when it moves in.
1: Metrol. Better service, better advice, better building solutions.
2: Collingwood have locked in the first deal of the AFL trade period, securing 2024 Coleman medalist Jesse Hogan. The Pies trading with GWS for pick 75, where Hogan will join Lachie Neale following his defection from Brisbane. While St Kilda's prepared to give up Rowan Marshall to Geelong at a price, but the Cats are adamant they're not giving up their first round draft pick. And in the F1, Max Verstappen has taken out the Bahrain Grand Prix in Malaysia. Aussie Oscar Piastri rolled in sixth. That's the latest in news and sport.
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5: Cloudy today, we're heading for a top of 18. Getting down to 6 tonight. Showers tomorrow, heading for 14. 17 the top for Wednesday and partly cloudy. And then Thursday, sunny with a top of 20.
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0: at Ballarat's 3BA 102.3 YMCA from the Village People. 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

0: The music and more of it, Ballarat's 3BA 102.3. That's Climbing Fisher and Love Changes Everything. It is Jules, it's a brand new secret sound. Have a listen. It is worth $40 tomorrow, so have another listen. And remember, you can check out the wrong guesses by going to 3ba.com.au. It's the big show's secret sound, back just after 8 with PT tomorrow morning. We've got better music and more of it on the way from Mr. Big. 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

0: Ballarat Zone 3VA 102.3. Joan Armour Trading and Drop the Pilot. It is Jules and Ballarat Today with Brett Mack is back tomorrow morning from 10 a.m. If it's happening in Ballarat, it is on 3VA's Ballarat Today.
1: Remember when Madonna ruled the charts? Kylie was just starting out and every Friday night had a killer soundtrack. It was the decade of big hair and even bigger hits from Bon Jovi. To Duran Duran.

0: if you love the 80s as much as we do, then tease up the hair and crank up the volume and relive the decade that got it right. 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
1: G'day, I'm Rob McLennan. There are calls for an investigation after the death of a greyhound at the Ballarat track, the 60th dog to die on a Victorian track this year. Two-year-old Paul Nicara became the fourth fatality at the notorious facility. Animal Justice Party MP Georgie Purcell says enough's enough. Police are flooding Ballarat roads today as kids head back to school after the September school holidays. The return to class comes after the deadliest month on Victoria's roads this year, with 38 people losing their lives during September. There have been more than 300 pedestrian collisions in the last year, the latest at Magpie on Friday. Weekend downpours that led to cancelled sporting events and minor flooding appears to have cleared, with the Bureau promising the sun will be back in the next few days. We have a bit of cloud to get through today and possible showers tomorrow, but after that we should be back to sunny conditions. Ballarat copped 53 mils of rain from Thursday to Saturday. That's just 10 mils less than the entire October average. That's your latest local news.
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2: Hello, I'm Faye Papel. The Prime Minister and Climate Change Minister are heading to Fiji for climate talks today. The three-day event is run by the United Nations and focuses on climate change ahead of the main conference next month. However, the trip has come with a degree of secrecy, Climate Minister Chris Bowen reportedly dodging questions about the cost of the meeting to taxpayers ahead of their trip today. One of the Knights fans hit by an out-of-control car at a fan event in Newcastle on Saturday has recounted the moment he thought he was going to die. 48-year-old Chris Clancy, one of 10 injured after a BMW careered into a group of fans seeing off their NRL team before the grand final. He's told Nine he's recovering from surgery for broken bones.
3: Yeah, I remember the whole thing. The car came into the roundabout, the road was wet and he's lost control and just sideswiped the whole group of us.
2: Australian authorities and Victoria's counter-terrorism team are investigating the co-pilot accused of trying to hijack a flight to Israel. It's been revealed the 29-year-old studied in Australia for 3 years before his visa expired in 2019. A probe is now underway investigating all of his known associates and communication while he was here. And reality TV couple Sam and Snejana Wood have released a statement after Sam was arrested for alleged domestic violence offences at the weekend. The Melbourne couple taking to social media to say they're working through the difficult time with authorities. Wood faces court today after being refused bail.
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0: Knights have missed out on the premiership glory with the Roosters pulling out a massive second half to win the grand final by 1 point. That's the latest in news and sport.
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6: Cloudy today, we're heading for a top of 18, getting down to 6 tonight. Showers tomorrow, heading for 14, 17 the top for Wednesday, and partly cloudy. And then Thursday, sunny with a top of 20.
4: Check 1, 2. We know you love variety, and we also know that two is better than one. So we've dug deep in the music library and found two from your favourite artists, including some you haven't heard in ages. This is the Two Ups at Two.

Ballarat's own 3BA 102.3. The two ups at two with you two. Mysterious Ways and With or Without You. And in fact, With or Without You was U2's breakout hit in America. They only had modest success until the Joshua Tree album. They'd long been stars in Ireland with their previous album, The Unforgettable Fire. They broke through in the UK, but until With or Without You, their biggest US hit was Pride in the Name of Love, which only made it to number 33. So when they conquered America, they did it big time. They did it very quickly and thoroughly. With or Without You went to number one. And then I Still Haven't Found What I'm Looking For followed to the top spot as well. We'll continue the two ups at two next with Boz Gad.

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2: Do you think you're smarter than the average primary school student when it comes to spelling, Brett Mack?
3: No.
2: No, I wouldn't have thought so either. Registrations for this year's Prime Minister's Spelling Bee have officially opened, and it sees tens of thousands of Aussie kids between years 3 and 8 throwing their hats in the ring for the top prize. Now, news.com.au decided to go round to some of their crew in the news.com.au office, and there's quite a few of them apparently could spell connoisseur or diarrhea correctly.
3: Oh,
2: can you give it a crack? 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
3: C-O-N-N-O-U-E-S-E-U-R.
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2: 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It's got a double R in there. I'll give you a hand.
3: D-I-A.
2: Yep.
3: Double R.
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1: Good afternoon. Checking your run home from Melbourne on the Westgate Freeway. Very clear from the Domain Tunnel through to the Ring Road Greensboro bound. No problems jumping onto the Deer Park Bypass. And the Western Freeway also looking like a mainly clear run all the way back to Ballarat. 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

0: bit of music and more of it, Ballarat's own 3BA 102.3. The Two Ups at Two with Deborah Harry there, French Kissin' in the USA, and of course as part of Blondie, and Call Me. Now, Deborah Harry, gorgeous looking woman. What influenced her look?
1: Well, I guess the most obvious ones are the, femme fatale blonde, you know, cinema women. I think that they had a great, great influence on, you know, my sort of Blondie interpretation of that.
0: There you go. Now we know. We're going to continue the Two Ups at Two next with Robbie Williams.

0: thanks to Harvey Norman Ballarat, where great sleep and great savings happen.
1: Music fan, reckon you can tell your... from your... put your money where your mouth is. Ooh, yeah. 3BA's Rocktober is here. Right through Rocktober, PT's blowing the dust off the 3BA record collection, playing the big rock songs, Time for God. You call a big show when you hear it, and you could be off to the Red Hot Summer Tour to see some of Australia's biggest acts.
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0: Ballarat's own 3VA 102.3, the two ups at two with Robbie Williams, rock DJ, and better man as well. 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It is the celebration book with PT on the big show on 3BA.
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1: Good afternoon. There has been a breakdown on the Westgate Bridge outbound. Two lanes are currently closed there and speeds are down to 40 kilometres. And the Deer Park bypass is slowing outbound in stretches from the Ring Road to Hopkins Road on the Western Freeway. And looking at the Western Freeway, it's currently slow through Grangefields outbound into Melton South. Then it's a clear run home to Ballarat via Balan. 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
0: 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This is your news now.
2: Hi there, I'm Brett Mack with your local news first. Ballarat Basketball is facing questions over the live streaming of local games using an AI camera system endorsed by Basketball Australia. A report by Deep Cut News claims two women were allegedly contacted by people they were trying to avoid after a Ballarat match was streamed online. It's understood concerns about safety and privacy had been raised before the game, while players have also questioned a new fee linked to the technology. Ballarat Basketball says access to hide or block games is controlled by technology provider Pixelot. Ballarat residents are being asked to help shape the future of the city's library services, with the council developing a new four-year strategy. The city's libraries recorded more than 250,000 visits last financial year, with 560 items borrowed across branches in Ballarat, Wenderee and Sebastopol. Community feedback is open until December 15, with pop-up consultation sessions planned across the city. Updating sport, and St Kilda's AFLW side has narrowly avoided a slice of unwanted history, scoring just one behind against the Bulldogs in Ballarat on Saturday. They kicked just 1 point with 46 seconds left on the clock to remain anchored on the bottom of the ladder. The Dogs winning their third game on the trot with an inaccurate 3-13. That's the latest in your local news.
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3: Hey there, I'm Fee Papel. Climate Minister Chris Bowen is defending the pre-COP meeting after it failed to attract major world leaders. The opposition calling it a diplomatic disaster, but the minister says they weren't expecting presidents and prime ministers to attend.
4: World leaders don't generally come to pre-COPs. This is the first pre-COP where we've invited, where world leaders have been invited at all. As the president of Palau said, if you get one prime minister, you're doing well, because prime ministers and presidents don't go to pre-COP.
3: A man's been shot dead by New South Wales police in the southeast of the state. Officers were responding to reports of a crash. When they approached the car, the man pointed a loaded rifle at them. Police say the man was hit by several rounds and died at the scene. Gina Reinhart has offered One Nation an office space in Brisbane, the party to lease the space in the multi-million dollar building at commercial rates. One Nation's Barnaby Joyce insisting there's no mates rates. Sam and Shnazana Wood have released a statement saying they're working through the DV charges with authorities as a family. The 46-year-old fitness influencer charged in Queensland with domestic violence offences over an alleged incident on Saturday night. And experts have warned school teachers that toxic weight loss conversations could be having an effect on their students. A Butterfly Foundation survey finding staff room convos about diets and bad foods are unintentionally being passed down to kids.
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3: In sport, Scott Pendlebury is officially a Gold Coast player. The Suns locking in a deal with Collingwood for pick 65. The league record holder for games played, signing a two-year deal to pull on the red and gold after notching 442 games in the black and white. And in the NRL, the Roosters celebrations have continued today after their big grand final win over the Knights. The side out with fans at special celebration in Sydney. Coach Trent Robinson telling Fox Sports it's an incredible group.
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4: 3BA weather.
5: Cloudy today. We're heading for a top of 18. Getting down to 6 tonight. Showers tomorrow. Heading for 14. 17 the top for Wednesday. And partly cloudy. And then Thursday, sunny with a top of 20.
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0: It's 3BA 102.3 with the Eagles, a new kid in town. Also Jimmy Barnes with Higher and Higher. And Jimmy always has sage advice for us all.
1: I've worked out that there's never too late to change, you know? Like, because you think, you know, when you've been hammering yourself for 50 years, you think, what's the point? Yeah, it's already, all the damage is done. But every day I change, every day I get better.
0: There we go. Sage advice from Jimmy Barnes. It is, Jules. 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On 3BA.
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0: Better music and more of it. Ballarat's 3BA 102.3. Cool in the gang and celebration. It is, Jules. Thanks to Harvey Norman, Ballarat, where great sleep and great savings happen. Did you remember to put your clocks forward on Saturday night? I've got a few clocks hanging on the wall where I had to get out the step ladder, do all of that, change all the clocks. And I think I covered it all. And what I'm amazed at is the fact that I went for a drive yesterday and I even changed the clock in my car. Normally, it either doesn't get changed or it's months later. So I'm quite proud of myself that I managed to do that. And even my watch that I put on, because it's just a normal analog watch, I even changed that one. So I'm with it. For the next few months, I'll be right on time, which is good to see. We've got better music and more of it on the way from REM.
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0: Ballarat Zone 3BA 102.3 with Martika and Toy Soldiers. Happy Monday. It is Jules and, of course, Ballarat Today with Brett Mack. 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And if it's happening in Ballarat, it's on 3BA's Ballarat Today.
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1: There has been a breakdown this afternoon on the Westgate Bridge outbound. This has caused slight delays onto the Deer Park bypass, which is slowing outbound and stretches from the Ring Road to Hopkins Road and onto the Western Freeway. And the Western Freeway is looking a little slow through Grangefields outbound into Melton South. Then it's a nice clear run home to Ballarat. This week at IGA, get Primo Shortcut Rhineless Bacon, 750 grams, half price just $8.40. 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That's latest 3BA traffic.
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2: Hi there, I'm Brett Mack with your local news first. The Central Highlands is set to benefit from a new round of drought resilience funding, with grants now open under the federal and Victorian government's Future Drought Fund program. The region is one of nine across Victoria eligible for up to $1.55 million to deliver projects aimed at helping farmers and communities better prepare for future dry conditions. The drought funding comes after Ballarat received a drenching from Friday to Saturday last week, with more than 53 mils recorded. Local cancer patients will have access to more advanced treatment following a major upgrade at the Ballarat Regional Integrated Cancer Centre. Two new radiotherapy machines have been installed as part of a $3.5 million Victorian government investment, with the Commonwealth funding a second machine. The upgraded equipment is designed to deliver more precise cancer treatment closer to home, reducing the need for patients to travel to Melbourne. Meantime, a Ballarat barbershop has done its bit for cancer care locally. Jimmy's Barbershop in the Bridge Mall raising over $6,000 over the weekend for Brick. The cash raised through raffles, a food truck and pay-as-you-wish haircuts. That's the latest in your local news.
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3: Hello, I'm Fee Papel. The Climate Minister is quite pleased with the turnout at the pre-COP meeting in Fiji. He's rejecting claims by the opposition that the climate event is a diplomatic disaster. Chris Bowen says they didn't expect any prime ministers and presidents to turn up anyway.
4: That's, I think, for the first time that we've invited world leaders to a pre-COP. It's a good opportunity. I think Linda can add further comments, but that's a good first step.
3: Fitness influencer Sam Wood has been suspended by his own company following DV allegations. The CEO of 28 Group saying the 46-year-old has been stood down indefinitely, with the company having zero tolerance for domestic violence. An investigation is underway following a police shooting in regional New South Wales. Officers were responding to reports of a car crashing into a tree. When they got there to check on the driver, he pointed a gun at them. They opened fire and he was hit with several rounds and died at the scene. Lawyers for the US woman who didn't die during a lethal injection say she remains in a critical condition. It's believed Krista Pike suffered brain damage during the botched procedure. The Tennessee governor calling off all executions for the remainder of the year and ordering an independent review. And Australia's auction clearance rate has fallen to a three-month low. The preliminary clearance rate fell to 48.2% in the past week, the lowest since late June. It follows two long weekends in major capital cities and another interest rate rise. New data showing the number of unsold homes has jumped more than 20% in the past year.
0: Metrol. 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
3: In sport, West Coast says it's unlikely they'll trade for Geelong's Grian Myers. The contracted forward completed a medical with the club on Friday, but the Eagles don't think the Cats' goal sneak will want to move west. The club is in the box seat, though, for out-of-favour Melbourne mid Jack Viney. In NRL, celebrations continue for the Roosters after their premiership double, with both the men's and women's team partying through the night after winning yesterday's grand final, with thousands of fans turning out for today's Fan Day in Sydney. That's the latest in news and sport.
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2: We've got a low tonight of 6, heading for 14 tomorrow with showers. Partly cloudy on Wednesday, 17 the top, and 20 for Thursday and sunny.
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17: Hello there, it's Jonesy and Amanda. Something that's dominated our chat, maybe a little bit too much, is how centaurs run.
2: Yes, there's a TV ad at the moment with a centaur, which
17: it's a KM ad.
2: Top half man,
17: yep.
2: Bottom two-thirds horse.
17: Horse.
2: But normally when you see them in popular culture, they have a bow and arrow or they're holding something, so you don't have to see how weird they look when they run.
17: They need something to do with their hands.
2: Yeah, yeah.
17: And this is pointed out.
2: Maybe a Rubik's Cube.
17: That'd be a flex. Centaur running through the forest doing a Rubik's Cube. I think what's happened with the advertising people, they've just imagined that a centaur, when it runs, it would hold its hands as if it was indeed
2: holding a bouquet of flowers. That's what it looks like.
17: That's what it kind of looks at. Anyway, how should a centaur look when it's running?
2: I know it's a big discussion point.
17: Also, decluttering your house. That's coming up. It's Jonesy and Amanda driving you home for Jam Nation.
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0: Hello there, it's Jonesy Demander driving you home. I was checking out your activity as I went to bed last night. You were still scrolling because it says Amanda's online.
1: I'm allowed to scroll.
0: Of course. But I just, you know,
1: I'm not taking crack.
0: But you should be going to bed.
1: The fruits of my scrolling is what keeps this show alive.
0: Well, have you got Brennan? Some good fruits there?
1: Let's see.
2: It's time once again for Amanda's evening scroll.
1: Just a couple of things that I saw yesterday that caught my eye. Are you a believer? This sounds a little bit like Tin Hat Tuesday. Are you a believer in the Loch Ness Monster?
0: No.
1: Do you think it is?
0: There was a time I did think it was probably there. It might have been something a long time ago, but I don't think it's ever. It might have existed, but no one's got any clear proof that it's around.
1: Yes, but you know, this is what I think is interesting.
0: And it's just a lock. It's not like the ocean.
1: That is true, but we've managed to, with all our surveillance at the moment, we've still managed to lose an entire aircraft filled with
0: people
1: under the ocean.
0: That is true. Good point you make.
1: But a long-time Loch Ness Monster hunter has turned skeptic. He was the hunter. He was the big believer.
0: Uh-huh.
1: He has finally said, no, I don't think so. He is now convinced people have been mistaken all along and that the legendary beast is nothing more than waves caused by boats passing through the Scottish Lake. He said the sightings are caused by ship wakes. He's been trying to solve this riddle for over 50 years. He's the founder of the Loch Ness Project.
0: Mm.
1: This is a massive archive of research chasing this. He's come to believe, finally, that the monster sightings are caused by the heavy boat traffic running through the lake, which is fueled by the cross-country Caledonian Canal that utilises the lake for the majority of its passage. He said, this is where you're going to get those multi-humped forms, which is what people often see.
0: Mm-hmm.
1: So we said that makes sense of it. And there's other phenomenon too. Nessie's long neck form is birds on a calm surface. He said the water is too cold and lacking in fish to support a creature of Nessie's purported monstrous size.
0: That's what I'd say if I saw it.
1: What?
0: Canal.
1: Well, we can put to bed, according to that guy. I forget to laugh. We can put to bed this important information.
0: Okay.
1: And now on to another story.
0: Ooh,
1: I saw.
0: What
1: else? See if we can get a rude pun going.
0: No,
1: here, Brendan. This story
0: being your wingman?
1: This story was reported on. I don't need a wingman, Brendan. Okay. I'm quite happy flying this plane.
0: You've changed since you got nominated for that, Logan.
1: This was reported on ITV, on CBS, on CNN. This has been reported all around the news about a man from Canberra who has broken a Guinness World Record. His name is Joseph McGrail Baitup. That sounds made up, doesn't it?
0: Good name.
1: An Australian professional air conditioning cleaner and honorary town crier recognises the world's loudest person. So I'll let him tell you in a minute how he's been going about this. But he recorded the loudest ever shout by an individual. He yelled the word now at 122 decibels. How many is that?
0: Well, I thought you were going to give me some scope. Like 122 decibels, like it's a 747 plane on takeoff.
1: Ryan, can you have a look? Now, but let's listen.
0: He was just staring off in a middle distance. Now you're going to make him do work.
1: Well, let's have a
0: look. It's loud. We'll just say, can we hear
1: it? Well, I'd like to know how loud it is, and then we'll hear it.
0: Yeah, okay. But well, you do that. I'll press this button here. Loudest man.
3: Right. Oh, yeah! Oh, yeah!
1: That's him as a town crier.
3: Oh, my lords, my ladies and gentlemen, welcome to Canberra.
4: It took me 7 attempts just for one word, which was the word now, and my voice was shot for the next couple of days as well. It was husky. It was terrible. I've been winning some town crying competitions, but I thought, what can I do that's a little bit different? So I turned to the Guinness World Record book and found that there was someone that had a record about 33 years ago and she hasn't lost it. And I thought, okay, let's give that a go.
0: Oh, so this poor lady had the record. Do we have her, the lady?
5: Yeah, we do. Here it is.
3: Quiet!
0: Oh, God.
5: Okay, 120 decibels, that's like an ambulance or police siren up close.
1: Oh.
0: You'd be well familiar with that, Amanda. As you're heading home.
1: Well, that's the fruits of my roundup.
0: Well, thank you.
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0: Hello, it's Jonesy and Amanda driving you home.
1: I was watching the telly last night and something that came up on the telly in an ad, and it got a bit of discussion around the Jones family dinner table, is the new Kia ad. It's their hybrid car, and it's got a centaur in it. So it's got a herd of centaurs gathered in the forest. I'll get the ad up so you guys can have a look. So there's the centaur. They're all gathered.
2: Okay. Handsome men, aren't they?
1: Senses something amiss, and then running along next to the hybrid Kia. And see the centaur, which is the same dude that was in the 12. Did you watch the 12?
2: Yeah.
1: With Sam, Hugo Weaving? Not Hugo Weaving.
2: Sam Neill.
1: Sam Neill, I'm sorry. With Sam Neill in it. But anyway, he's the actor that plays one of the...
2: But what's the centaur doing there? It looks so unattractive.
1: Well, and if we freeze it right there, as you could see, as he comes out of the forest, he's running along his... And for those that don't know, a centaur...
2: Has four legs. It's got an
1: like
2: animal...
1: a horsey?
2: A full horse, except where the horse would normally... get its front half and its neck going up.
1: Yeah, that's where his torso is.
2: A man's torso. So he's upright. The top half is upright and the back is a horse.
1: Which begs the question.
2: You could ride him. Is that the question?
1: No.
2: Oh, my mistake. What was your question? What was your question?
1: Well,
2: you could.
1: You could. I don't know. Would centaurs mind if you rode them? Anyway, just away from that for a minute. The main part is, look what he's running. And we freeze it right there. His arms are like he's riding a horse.
2: Looks like he's riding a horse, but on that wider shot, I thought that it looked a bit like, you know, when kangaroos square up for a fight and they're flexing and their hands are just in front of them. I imagined that a centaur would run like a runner, Usain Bolt arms.
1: Yeah, but the arms would be out because you'd use those for your momentum.
2: Yeah, or to make a cup of tea.
1: So it feels to me that this...
2: The arms sort of... are extraneous to a certain extent when it's running.
1: He doesn't even really need arms.
2: No, unless he's making a cup of tea or playing Scrabble.
1: That'd help.
2: Then he'd need arms.
1: But do you know what I mean? So what do you think? Would they run along like this?
2: Like you have to explain what you're doing.
1: My arms are...
2: like a human just running.
1: Yeah, like running.
2: You actually, I've seen you run. You look like a T-Rex.
1: Oh, what?
2: Your shoulders are up and your hands are small. And they're like chicken arms.
1: You know what I run like?
2: Tell me.
1: I run like Mel Gibson. In any of his movies. You know when he's running? He's always running. It looks like he's getting chased by something. He's always chasing something. In Mad Max, he's running. You know,
2: it's interesting that when we think about actors that are in movies and they must dread the sex scenes, but also they must go, oh, no, I've got to run in this scene.
1: Yeah.
2: It's a skill that you don't do as an adult. Adults don't run.
1: I want you to retract that. I do not run like a T-Rex.
2: Yes, you do.
1: No, I don't.
2: Slightly chickenish.
1: No, but when have you ever seen me run?
2: You know, I've seen you run.
1: When?
2: Oh, when we're going somewhere and you say, quick, run. Then. You're always running for, you know, quick, run.
1: You're talking out your hat.
2: No. Remember when we used to make fun of how Bill Shorten ran in some footage?
1: He got upset with us because you said it looked like he was getting chased by a monster.
2: Well, he ran in a flat-footed way. In a panicked, flat-footed way.
1: Lost in the election.
2: Not my comments.
1: He got really upset with us for doing that. Anyway,
2: You did. Look at you saying, how dare he be upset.
3: Well, take that back.
1: If you question men how they run.
2: Yeah, well, I wouldn't normally.
1: Do you think like the centaur, the ad people that were doing for Kia, they would have had a round table about this particular, how does the centaur run?
2: Because they're not real creatures.
1: Yeah,
2: so
1: there'd be someone,
2: is there a consensus?
1: Someone would say, well, he'd run like this. And someone would say, well, he'd run like this. And, oh, he runs like this. No, enough from you, Gavin.
2: Enough from you, Jonesy.
1: I do not run like this.
2: You don't do jazz hands, no.
1: No, I don't. I run very manly. Mm-hmm. I reckon this is a whip poll, if anything. Let's get it. It's a whip poll.
2: What are we going to ask?
1: Well, when there's something we have to discuss, the whip poll is right here, a rapid fire answer.
2: Right. Centaur arms, how should they use their arms when they run?
1: Like down by them side or running like they're in Chariots of Fire?
2: If you've seen the ad, he looks like he's holding some stirrups in front of him.
1: Yeah, it looks like he's riding himself.
2: Yeah, man's dream.
4: Jonesy and Amanda.
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0: Hi there, it's Jonesy and Amanda driving you home. We have the whip poll. The whip poll is an instant snapshot of what Australia thinks about any given subject. And Amanda and I have been talking about the Kia ad for the new hybrid, and it's got a centaur.
1: A centaur, and I read a lot of kind of that fairy porn, as I call it, and or fairy smut, probably sounds a bit nicer. But, so I'm not alien to the world of unusual combinations,
0: sure.
1: Men with bat wings. That kind of thing.
0: Yeah.
1: So, but in my imagination, it's different to seeing it. That's not how I pictured a centaur would run.
0: No, with his arms almost Riverdance style to the side.
1: Or not even the side, clenched in front of him,
0: yep.
1: Like he's about to front up for a fight.
0: We're just looking at the Minotaur.
1: Yeah, what's that?
0: Bull head, human torso, body, and then bull
1: legs designed
0: hoofs.
1: For a woman.
0: No, he's got horses' hoofs. No, bull's hoofs.
1: So really strong calves.
0: Yeah, big.
1: But handsome. It's almost like Beauty and the Beast.
0: Yeah.
1: Human torso, attractive animal head, and big strong legs.
0: For the centaur, you've got human head, torso,
1: and a
0: horse.
1: Full horse back end.
0: So you've got two torsos.
1: You could sit on. That's right. Two torsos. No, yes.
0: Yeah, you've got two
1: torsos. You could ride a centaur.
0: So he's got two sets of everything.
1: No.
0: Well, he's got just two hearts.
1: He doesn't have human bits hanging off the front.
0: No, that look weird.
1: Yeah.
0: He'd have to wear pants.
1: We'd have to work out where the genitals would go, there or in the horse genital area. What about a mermaid? That's if that's human head.
0: Human head, fish body.
1: Would you care if it was fish head and the other way around?
0: No.
1: There you go.
0: The whip pole.
1: That's the difference there.
0: An instant snapshot. Brad has joined us.
1: Hello, Brad. How do you think a centaur should use his arms when he's running?
2: I think he should be moving pretty loosey-goosey, you know. So that's what I'm expecting, you know, when I see a centaur running. It's swinging out, you know.
0: Have you seen the ad that we're talking about?
2: I have seen the ad. It's very weird.
0: Yeah, it does look a bit.
1: It looks like he's horse riding.
0: And I think the actor's really good at it. I loved him in The 12. I think he's really nailed.
1: Did you see him in The 12 and think he'd make a great centaur?
0: So he's going to make a good.
1: Wow. Give him the back end of a horse.
0: He's been
1: great.
0: Working out a bit since he was in The 12 as well. Like he had a good rig in The 12.
1: Let's face it, there is some AI involved in turning him into half a horse.
0: He's sitting at home with his bench press going, hang on a minute. Linda has joined us.
1: Hello, Lindy. How do you think a centaur should run?
3: Guys, it's so funny. Okay, when I saw the ad, I thought it was the weirdest thing. It is so unnatural. And I thought that if he was a real centaur, he would have been pumping those arms and galloping along beautifully, neck strained. Just weird.
1: Yes,
3: weird.
1: It's made him look unattractive. And most centaurs are designed to be attractive.
0: Has he made centaurs look a bit ick?
1: He's given centaurs the ick.
0: Tennille has joined
1: us. That's how I feel when I see you run.
0: Oh, you know.
1: Tennille, hello.
4: Hello, guys. How are you?
0: Great,
1: well, how should a centaur use his arms when he's running? Everyone's discussing it today.
4: If you've got arms, they've got to be moving when you run.
0: Mm.
4: If they didn't want it to look awkward, they should have given him the horse body and no arms.
1: Oh.
4: But have you ever tried to walk without swinging your arms? It just looks weird. Your arms must be swinging.
0: It's got to swing.
1: Yes. Maybe they could have given something to carry. So that we wouldn't have needed to see his arms move. What could he have been carrying while he was running?
0: What were we?
1: A bow and arrow. That's why thank you, Brian. That's why we never see them run because they normally have bow and arrow.
0: Centaurs usually have a bow and
1: they
0: do.
1: Yeah,
0: they have a bow and arrow.
1: That's why we don't normally have this discussion.
0: But he might have freaked out the family in the Kia EV if he had a bow and arrow.
1: Don't you think they freaked out seeing a half man, half horse?
0: No, they seem to be quite disinterested. It's a problem with the young generation. Kate, wrap this up.
1: Hello, Kate. What do you think?
5: Well, I don't think there should be arms at all.
0: No arms.
1: He can't just have his shoulders and then nothing.
0: Yeah.
5: Well, it just looks weird.
1: Yeah.
5: It's like four legs plus then the arms.
0: Mm-hmm.
5: I agree with you. What are they meant to do? It does look odd. Maybe we go with the bow and arrow.
1: I think so.
0: That's why they came up.
5: I mean, they need to be holding something.
1: Yes.
0: Yep. That's what the old Greeks, is he a Greek mythology?
1: I think so.
0: Something. Anyway, when they came up with it, they said, give him something to do with his hands. Maybe we should go to Reddit, because Reddit has the answer for everything.
1: What have you asked Reddit?
0: Well, that's Brian, or Ryan with a B.
6: So they've said, when empty-handed, the centaur has a stiff upper body stance. The human torso will move to follow the motion of the horse body, much like a rider on a horse would.
0: They've done their research. Because that's exactly what he does.
1: Yeah, but it looks weird, doesn't it? It looks like he's holding stirrups.
0: Yeah, or he's riding himself. You don't hold stirrups, you put your feet in the stirrups. Didn't you give birth?
6: reins.
7: Reins. You're holding the reins, you fool. Well, that's for mocking my running style.
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11: Hello, who have I got there?
12: Robin.
11: Welcome. What do you think?
12: Are you cutting a piece of glass?
11: Am I cutting a piece of glass using a glass cutter? Is that what you're thinking?
12: Yeah.
11: What gives you that idea?
12: Oh, I don't know, just the swooshy sound, maybe.
11: Hey, Robin. You've just won $160. I reckon you should have hung on to that a little bit longer. 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
12: No.
11: I always say, someone somewhere has got the answer. Just depends on whether they can get through or not. 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Congratulations. Well done.
12: Thank you.
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3: I've been seeing a lot of stories around lately about people saying your kids do not want your clutter. Your kids are going to take bereavement leave to sort through your garage weekend after weekend, and they'll go from grieving to be annoyed. They will just chuck everything out, not because they don't care, but they're exhausted. And every bin you deal with now is a Saturday that you hand back to them. Here's another example of how that's being said.
4: Here are five things that I learned from a book, Nobody Wants Your Shit, The Art of Decluttering Before You Die. One, your kids probably don't want your stuff. What they want are your stories, your love, and the memories attached to a few meaningful items, not an attic full of boxes. Two, every item you keep becomes someone else's decision later. If you don't deal with your clutter now, your family will have to sort through it when they're grieving. Three, stuff doesn't preserve your legacy. Your character, relationships, and the memories you create are what people remember. Four, clutter is delayed decision-making. Every object you avoid dealing with quietly takes up mental space and energy. And five, decluttering is an act of love. Letting go of what no longer serves you is one of the kindest gifts you can leave your family.
3: Sure, but if it was that easy, everyone would do it.
2: Yeah.
3: I am not a declutterer. I have a lot of stuff, and my kids aren't going to want that, I know that, but I'm not going to bother going through my stuff for them.
2: No.
3: That's their job.
2: Who does that?
3: That's how that goes. Interesting. So obviously you don't want to pass on your junk to your family. You don't want to cause them anxiety. No one wants that.
2: It's a natural thing though, isn't it?
3: But it's a big deal to have to declutter your stuff. This is the other side to that story.
5: Respectfully, your parents don't owe you a decluttered house. I said what I said. For the last few months, my mom has been sending me reel after reel, telling her that if she doesn't downsize now or start getting rid of things, that when she's gone, her children will resent her. And I call BS.
2: Yeah.
3: There's a lot of just anxiety and angst all around.
2: I've got heaps of stuff. I'm leaving my anvil collection to the kids.
3: Are you? Well, they'll love that. Wonder where you'll hide
2: all
3: it.
2: All 50 of them.
3: Yeah, and you're 18 ant farms.
2: Yeah. All that.
3: All your arachnid paraphernalia.
2: My asbestos collection. That's just my underpants.
3: See, I know there's a big thing about boomers staying in their houses longer.
2: Mm.
3: But boomers are working longer
2: because
3: we have to. And often kids are coming back to live with mum and dad. So it's not as easy as everyone says about why don't older people just downsize. And also,
2: short of these two women, that's
3: no, no. These
2: you've
3: are
2: got one case A and case B.
3: Yeah, but they're representative of entire arguments about this.
2: Mm.
3: There's 1,000 from case A, 1,000 from case B.
2: Yep.
3: And that's the thing is that many of us are staying in our houses because we still need somewhere to live. Moving to somewhere else will be more expensive. And the decluttering is yes, your kids want you to get rid of your stuff, but on the other hand, why should you?
2: Yeah, because consider this, though. I find as I get older, having too much stuff actually causes me anxiety.
3: It causes us all anxiety.
2: You know,
3: everyone feels better when they get rid of it.
2: But I've got...
3: We all know that.
2: As you know, I've got a fairly good collection of motorcycles, and I look at them, and I love seeing them. I ride most of them, not all at once, but, you know, I ride most of them. But sometimes it just becomes overwhelming. You look at it and say, oh, that one needs to... Got to do the brakes and that one. I do the brakes and that one. Did I fix that tyre? It just doesn't...
3: Of course. I'm hopeless.
2: And sometimes I fantasize about just having one bike.
3: Well, the other day I tidied out a bathroom drawer and I felt like I was breathing again, all that stuff. I thought, why don't I do more of this? I never will. I'll never do more of it. I know I should. I know I feel better when I do it, but I'm not that person. And this is the angst, speaking of anvils, give me another anvil to carry of guilt that I'm not decluttering.
0: Take a peek behind the scenes. Follow Jonesy and Amanda on Instagram and Facebook.
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10: Hi there, I'm Brett Mack with your local news first. Ballarat Basketball is facing questions over the live streaming of local games using an AI camera system endorsed by Basketball Australia. A report by Deep Cut News claims two women were allegedly contacted by people they were trying to avoid after a Ballarat match was streamed online. It's understood concerns about safety and privacy had been raised before the game, while players have also questioned a new fee linked to the technology. Ballarat Basketball says access to hide or block games is controlled by technology provider Pixelot. Ballarat residents are being asked to help shape the future of the city's library services, with the council developing a new four-year strategy. The city's libraries recorded more than 250,000 visits last financial year, with 560 items borrowed across branches in Ballarat, Wenderee and Sebastopol. Community feedback is open until December 15, with pop-up consultation sessions planned across the city. Updating sport, and St Kilda's AFLW side has narrowly avoided a slice of unwanted history, scoring just one behind against the Bulldogs in Ballarat on Saturday. They kicked just 1 point with 46 seconds left on the clock to remain anchored on the bottom of the ladder. The Dogs winning their third game on the trot with an inaccurate 3-13. That's the latest in your local news.
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11: Hey there, I'm Fee Papel. Climate Minister Chris Bowen is defending the pre-COP meeting after it failed to attract major world leaders. The opposition calling it a diplomatic disaster, but the minister says they weren't expecting presidents and prime ministers to attend.
12: World leaders don't generally come to pre-COPs. Like, this is the first pre-COP where world leaders have been invited at all. As the president of Palau said, if you get one prime minister, you're doing well, because prime ministers and presidents don't go to pre-COP.
11: A man's been shot dead by New South Wales police in the southeast of the state. Officers were responding to reports of a crash. When they approached the car, the man pointed a loaded rifle at them. Police say the man was hit by several rounds and died at the scene. Gina Reinhart has offered One Nation an office space in Brisbane, the party to lease the space in the multi-million dollar building at commercial rates. One Nation's Barnaby Joyce insisting there's no mates rates. Sam and Shnazana Wood have released a statement saying they're working through the DV charges with authorities as a family. The 46-year-old fitness influencer charged in Queensland with domestic violence offences over an alleged incident on Saturday night. And experts have warned school teachers that toxic weight loss conversations could be having an effect on their students. A Butterfly Foundation survey finding staff room convos about diets and bad foods are unintentionally being passed down to kids.
6: 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Better service, better advice, better building solutions.
11: In sports, Scott Pendlebury is officially a Gold Coast player. The Suns locking in a deal with Collingwood for pick 65. The league record holder for games played, signing a two-year deal to pull on the red and gold after notching 442 games in the black and white. And in the NRL, the Roosters' celebrations have continued today after their big grand final win over the Knights. The side out with fans at special celebration in Sydney, coach Trent Robinson telling Fox Sports it's an incredible group.
13: We sort of started putting this team together a couple of years ago. You have a dream about trying to win a premiership, but you're not sure if it's going to come off. But it's a sort of tribute to their connection as well. This year, they've been really close inside the four walls, and we got on a good run and we got the premiership.
11: That's the latest in news and sport.
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16: We've got a low tonight of 6, heading for 14 tomorrow with showers. Partly cloudy on Wednesday, 17 the top, and 20 for Thursday and sunny.
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28: Telling he's dreaming. 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
3: Stephen Curry, we love him. He's funny, he's sharp, he's a good, he's a quadruple gazillion threat. He's a writer, he's a performer, he's an actor, he's a singer.
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4: My eldest son, Liam, graduated with a Master's of Physiotherapy.
3: That's a big deal.
4: The ceremony was on Friday. It was just fantastic. But you know the person...
3: Will he get a little plaque?
4: Not a plaque, but he gets a little,
3: A shingle?
4: Well, no, I guess not, but he did get...
3: What about one of those triangle-shaped things, that you put on your desk?
4: Well, he doesn't have a desk. He works within a clinic and uses different rooms within it. So, because I asked him if he's going to put his... I guess it's a citation, his degree.
3: That's what
4: it is, his degree.
3: Yeah, he gets his degree in a frame behind him.
4: No, but he won't put it in a frame because a whole lot of different people use that same room.
3: Oh.
4: When you go to the physio...
3: Well, my physio, he's got all his degrees up on the wall.
4: Was it his own practice?
3: Yeah.
4: Well, Liam doesn't own the practice yet. He only graduated on Friday.
3: Come on. What's the kids say? What a slacker. Hurry up, mate.
4: What a slowpoke. But the person who I thought was the most impressive person in the room on that day, not my son, it was the person who pronounced all the students' names.
3: Oh, yeah.
4: That's a hell of a job, and they did an incredible job.
3: No problems.
4: Lots of different nationalities, pronunciations, languages, and they were brilliant. Which reminded me of this story that was on the news just a

0: couple of years ago.
1: Thomas Jefferson University is apologizing for one of its graduation ceremonies. During the commencement yesterday, several names were dramatically mispronounced.
0: So I'll tell you what the names were, and then we'll hear how this woman tried to strangely phonetically pronounce them and stuffed it up. Mm-hmm. This name is Maeve Elizabeth Rostowski.
2: Maeve Lee Zubeth Rostowski. Mm-hmm.
0: Congratulations.
3: Well done.
0: Molly Elizabeth Camp. That's pretty straightforward.
2: Malena Zubeth Camp.
0: Melena Zabeth Kopp. That's how that came out. Her name was Molly Elizabeth Camp. And who do you think she's trying to call across the stage here?
2: Thomas.
0: His name was Thomas. She'd even bother with the surname. She just sort of gave up.
3: It's like Mr. Garvey. Remember Mr. Garvey?
0: Oh, Key
3: and Peele.
0: Yeah.
3: Can we play it, Mum?
0: Let's do it.
4: All right, listen up, y'all. I'm y'all's substitute teacher, Mr. Garvey. I taught school for 20 years in the inner city, so don't even think about messing with me. Y'all feel me? Okay, let's take a roll here. Jay Quellen. Where's Jay Quellen at? No Jay Quellen here? Yeah.
5: Do you mean Jacqueline?
4: Okay, so that's how it's gonna be. Y'all wanna play? I've got my eye on you, Jay Quellen. Balake. Where is Balake at? Yes, sir.
6: My name's Blake.
4: Are you out of your goddamn mind? Do you want to go to war, Balaki?
6: No.
4: Because we could go to war.
6: No.
4: I'm for real. Now, Aaron, where are you? Where is Aaron right now? No Aaron, huh? Well, you better be sick, dead, or mute, Aaron.
7: Here? Oh, man.
4: Why didn't you answer me the first time I said it, huh?
7: Huh?
4: I'm just asking, I said it like four times. So why didn't you say it the first time I said Aaron?
6: Because it's pronounced Aaron?
4: Son of a bitch! Get out of my goddamn classroom before I break my foot up in your ass!
0: So good.
3: Never gets old.
0: Well, let's do this. Mm-hmm. The tribal drum is going to beat four. They botched my name.
3: Like it.
2: Thomas.
3: I like Tom Mume.
0: They botched my name.
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2: My son's graduation, and how impressive it is when they read all those names. They were absolutely perfect. Well, it sounded to me like they were. But what about this woman at the Thomas Jefferson University at a graduation ceremony? This name is Maeve Elizabeth Brostowski.
3: Maeve Lee Zubeth Brostowski.
2: Yep. This one is Molly Elizabeth Camp.
3: Marlena Zubeth Camp.
2: This, well, have a listen. Who do you think this might be?
3: Thomas.
2: That was Thomas himself calling out his own name from side of stage.
1: The tribal drum is beating. They botched my name.
3: Thomas.
1: Come on.
2: Hello, Bridget. Has someone stuffed up the name Bridget?
4: Yeah, so about 15 years ago when I was a waitress, I had a name tag and they read it out as Brigetti.
1: Brigetti.
2: B-R-I-G-E-T-T-E, like spaghetti.
1: Were you serving spaghetti?
4: Yeah, well, no. It was just at a pub and it stuck with me for years that now my friends call me Brigetti.
1: Brigetti. Yeah.
2: Are you happy to be called Brigetti?
4: I mean, I'm Italian, so it kind of fits.
1: It works out okay. You know, I worked with a guy down the snow and his name was Paul and the printer said put it as Pavel.
2: So he was always then known as Pavel?
1: He just became known as Pavel. He was like a and he pretended to be a Swedish ski instructor.
2: Yeah, I'd bet.
1: Which I think paid dividends, if you know what I mean.
2: But that Dymo label has a lot to answer for.
1: Thank you, Bridget, or Brigetti. Cindy has joined us.
2: Hi, Cindy. Who stuffed up what?
5: Oh, throughout high school and throughout my whole life until I got married, my surname was Bronner, and everyone always called it Boner. When I got divorced, I kept my married name because
2: yes.
5: I didn't want to go back to that
2: Do
5: name.
2: People deliberately say Boner or their eye just saw Boner?
5: They just saw Boner.
1: and you didn't want to go back to Boner.
2: No, so you married your first boyfriend to get rid of it. Thank you, Cindy.
1: Well done, Cindy. Kate.
2: Hi, Kate. What have you been called?
1: That's hard to muck up.
6: Oh, Jonesy and Amanda, I have been called Fluffy the cat by my own mother. So she was in a state of, I don't know, it was the 80s. She was probably hot cooking dinner for a bunch of us. Mm. And she turned around looking for a spoon. And I thought, Thomas, Bridget, Kate, Fluffy, damn it, Kate.
2: And did your siblings hear that?
6: You know what? I was the only one at home. Even the cat wasn't inside.
1: Hey, Fluffy.
2: Fluffy. Wow. You know, please. At least I've never mentioned the dog's name when I'm trying to call out the children.
1: That's when you get into that rage.
2: Yeah.
1: You're yelling out everyone's name.
2: Yeah.
0: Ladies and gentlemen, catch up on the Jonesy and Amanda podcast. 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
1: Good afternoon. Traffic is moving quite nicely from Melbourne to Ballarat currently. However, the Deer Park bypass is looking quite busy. There has been reports of an incident there at the intersection to Mount Derrimut Road and the Western Freeway just prior, as well as reports of an incident on Robinson's Road approaching Australis Drive. Other than that, it's currently a clear run to Ballarat. The Nissan X-Trail Hybrid E-Power two-wheel drive is here, starting from $45,990. 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That's the latest 3BA traffic.
0: 3BA Ballarat.

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1: Well, this is what we're talking about is the when they botch your name.
0: Yep.
1: This was from Thomas Jefferson University, a graduation ceremony.
0: John Mulmay.
1: Well, this was Maeve Elizabeth Brostowski.
2: Maeve Lee Zubeth Brostowski.
0: Yeah.
1: Good on you. Molly Elizabeth Camp.
2: Marlena Zubeth Camp.
1: Mm-hmm. And the aforementioned Tamome.
2: Tamome. Thomas. Thomas.
1: That's Thomas calling out his own name from the stage.
0: What about my own sister with Goonsby? Oh. She was working with Goonsby.
1: As a pilot?
0: For some months, she'd been working with Goonsby. And then they went out for work drinks. And she said, what about Goonsby? And they're going, who the hell's Goonsby? They go, on his name tag. And they said, what, Giuseppe? Oh,
1: this woman is a pilot. But don't be frightened to fly.
0: It's okay. She's very good with numbers, which is important when it comes to piloting. The tribal drummers beating for They Botched My Name.
2: Thomas.
0: Melissa has joined us.
1: Hi, Melissa. What name did they botch? Was it Melissa?
3: No, it wasn't Melissa, but it was my surname, which I thought was pretty easy. It was Lord, L-O-R-D, mm-hmm. So pretty easy. I was in church for my Holy Communion, and they called my name as Melissa Lloyd.
0: Lloyd?
1: Oh, did they choose to?
3: No, he just messed it up. And I was like, how can you get Lord wrong in a church?
0: In the house of the
1: Absolutely.
0: Lord.
1: Absolutely.
0: Hello.
1: Hello.
0: Melissa.
1: Wow, that's
0: you.
1: Unusual. Thank you, Melissa. Wow.
0: Steve has joined us.
1: Hi, Steve. Who botched what?
4: Hey, g'day, Jonesy and Amanda. How's it going?
1: Very
0: good.
1: Well.
4: Yeah, look, it wasn't my name. And Jonesy probably wasn't even born, but I'll go back to the 70s. My mum was a very big fan of Kamal.
1: Mm-hmm.
4: So we got dressed up, went down for this dinner and show, and then the announcer comes, please give a very warm welcome to Kamal.
1: Oh,
0: Kamal.
1: No.
0: You know, and he copped a fair bit on Hayhead Saturday.
1: Oh, no.
0: Thank you,
1: thank
0: Steve.
1: Thank you, Damien.
0: Damien
1: thank
0: has joined.
1: You, Steve. Oh, that was Steve.
0: There,
1: I thought
0: you
1: Steve. Stuffed his name up.
0: No, I said thank you, Steve, and now Damien.
1: Hi, Damien. Who stuffed up what?
5: How's it going? Perhaps from birth, Damien Owen, Orange Juice Smith.
0: Mm.
5: Damien Owen John Smith, but then also worked in one industry for near enough 29 years, and my name's Damien.
0: Yep.
5: And I got, and at the end, it was all paid out, said and done, I got the goodbye, Daniel.
1: Oh. Oh.
0: Oh, Damien. Nice. After all that
1: What
0: time.
1: A sting.
0: Yeah.
1: Thanks, Goonsby.
0: And Heather has joined
1: Hi,
0: us.
1: Hi, Heather. What have you been called?
6: Hello. Hi, Jonesy and Amanda. Well, in year seven, there was a boy in my year who had a lisp. So my name is Heather, and he couldn't say Heather, and he called me Heifer, as in a cow.
0: Yeah.
6: So funnily enough, though, everybody now knows me. If you're really close to me, you know me as Heffy. So,
0: Heffy.
1: So it stuck with you.
0: Yeah.
6: It stuck with me, and I, from year seven to a 43-year-old, and I'm still a Heifer.
0: And there's no malice in it because he's actually got
1: no,
0: a
1: that's
0: speech
1: right.
0: impediment.
1: No malice in it, but yeah, and I like how you've adopted and made it work for you.
0: You've leaned into the heifer,
1: yeah.
0: Heather.
6: Yes, that's correct.
0: Thank
6: that's
0: you.
6: Me.
0: That's me. Thank you. No Goonsby.
1: No Goonsbys to be heard of.
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16: Hi there, I'm Rana Hussein. Celebrations continue for the Roosters after yesterday's NRLW Grand Final victory. The Chooks downing the Broncos 30-6 in the decider. Meanwhile, the Gillaroo squad for the Rugby League World Cup has been announced today. Isabel Kelly has been named skipper with three potential debutants. And North Melbourne remain on top of the AFLW table after a 55-point win over Sydney yesterday, while elsewhere the Eagles beat the Dockers for the first time ever with a two-goal victory last night.
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0: It's Jonesy and Amanda driving you home.
1: Stephen Curry has been keeping us entertained for decades. The Castle, an absolute breakout role, one of the most loved and iconic movies, of course. He's played so many things, but now he's becoming a king of a different castle. See what I did there? Wow. He's taking on... Thank you, Stephen. Wait till I've finished.
0: Keep his fader down, Ryan. You're not supposed to pipe in during the intro.
1: The role of King Arthur in his musical theatre debut in another cult classic, Monty Python's Spamalot. Stephen Curry, hi.
0: Okay, let the fader up. Here he is.
2: Am I coming through clearly?
1: Over.
0: You are. You're coming to us from your den. I can see behind you, you've got some children's artwork, or are they your own artworks?
2: Well, I got my children's artwork. I put them up for you because they remind me of the artworks that you send me, Jonesy. They're very advanced, and there's a lot of finger work involved.
0: And to the left, lefty of you, is that a yellow Valiant Regal? Look at that, the old Val.
2: Valiant Regal. It was our family car growing up. I had my 50th birthday, and my sister decided to put my head as Dale Kerrigan coming out of the back of it.
0: Great. You know, I remember those cars in the back in the old days before we went all woke and everyone had to have child seats in the back of a car.
1: How woke.
0: We'd all jump in the back of a station wagon, and that's where you just sat. You would just sit in the back of the station wagon like cargo.
2: Yeah. Yeah, well, as the youngest of five, it was just me and the dog and all the bags, and we got to look out the back window to see who was about to kill us. So they're indelible memories from my childhood.
1: Stressful times.
0: They're great.
1: Let's talk about Spamalot. This is your musical theatre debut. How does that work?
2: I know, because no one was stupid enough to cast me in anything to this point. Oh, it's interesting, isn't it? After, I don't know, 35-odd years of being in the entertainment industry, I've kind of always watched musicals from afar and thought I'd like to do that, but I don't want to do anything too serious. And so Spamalot came along, and every bit in Spamalot that gets supposedly serious is the most ridiculous thing you've ever seen. So I thought, bang, right up my alley. Let's go.
1: To be in musical theatre, there's a certain stamina and consistency and resilience involved. This is, I know you've done your own shows before, but night after night after night, how are you training for this?
2: I have 7 understudies. So I fear that I'll probably only do one show. I'll do the opening night, hope that the reviews are good.
1: Get a hangnail and you're out.
2: look, you know what? The great thing about musical theatre, right, when you're a bit of an outsider to this particular platform, is that there are heaps of people who dance really well and can dance night after night and can do the can-can and can do all the stuff that I frankly can't do. But what I can do is really stupid faces. And I can hold a note.
0: You are the king. I always remember Dale when he's on the lake there and he's just pulling that rude head. When he's out fishing for carp.
2: Yeah, my career has been basically a series of facial expressions up to now, Dunsey, which I'm sure you've noticed, Amanda.
0: You are, Mr.
1: Have you had to ensure your facial muscles?
2: Yeah, it's basically like Jennifer Lopez's bum.
0: It is.
2: My facial expressions are insured for never mind how much, but it's you know how Elon Musk just became a trillionaire?
0: Yeah. Mm-hmm.
2: Yeah, he looks at me and he thinks, if only.
0: If only. your face, J-Lo's bum. That's
2: to get the money, I have to have my face mangled in some sort of unfortunate accident, so I don't know.
1: Might be worth it. The family's angling for that.
0: This is what we're all about. Recently I watched an interview. Someone asked Harrison Ford what Indiana Jones would say to Han Solo if they were to meet. So I'll pitch this question to you. J.J. Walker, the character you played in 10 Pound Poms, what would he say to Dale Kerrigan and vice versa?
2: He'd say, get a job, grow up, move out. I often get asked if there would be a sequel to The Castle. I said, well, it wouldn't be that good because Dale would definitely be still living at home.
0: He'd be home. He'd be so home.
2: And just digging the odd hole and basically achieving nothing for society.
0: And I think the older brother would be still in jail. He'd be a recidivist.
2: 100%, but he just fell in with the wrong crowd. He didn't mean to rob the service.
0: Yeah, I know. That's what they all say. And then he's walking around with a machete, chopping people up, and then he's back in jail again.
2: Yeah, we should pitch this to Working Dog. I can't imagine that had a problem with it.
0: Steve, it's always great to talk to you.
2: Did we talk about Spamalot?
0: Yeah, we did.
1: Yeah, remember,
0: you joined Monty Python singing.
1: You're not dancing. Okay. You're going to goon a bit.
2: And
0: you've got 7 extras.
1: No, 7 understudies.
2: Yeah, seven understudies. Well, actually, Amanda, one of them. What are your nights like, Amanda?
1: Yeah, I'm already booked for the Tuesday, the Thursday.
0: Yeah.
2: Oh, okay, great. Okay, no worries. Because I'm on cooking duty at home. Though.
0: And I'll just keep my phone off silent in case you go.
1: Just in case. Just in case.
2: Keep it there. You never know when it might ring. Yeah, I don't know. Wait daily.
0: Stephen Curry, thank you.
2: You guys are legends. I love you. Thank you.
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3: 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Oh, to Duran Duran. Juicy.

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7: Hi there, I'm Brett Mack with your local news first. The Central Highlands is set to benefit from a new round of drought resilience funding, with grants now open under the federal and Victorian government's Future Drought Fund program. The region is one of nine across Victoria, eligible for up to $1.55 million to deliver projects aimed at helping farmers and communities better prepare for future dry conditions. The drought funding comes after Ballarat received a drenching from Friday to Saturday last week, with more than 53 mils recorded. Local cancer patients will have access to more advanced treatment following a major upgrade at the Ballarat Regional Integrated Cancer Centre. Two new radiotherapy machines have been installed as part of a $3.5 million Victorian government investment, with the Commonwealth funding a second machine. The upgraded equipment is designed to deliver more precise cancer treatment closer to home, reducing the need for patients to travel to Melbourne. Meantime, a Ballarat barbershop has done its bit for cancer care locally. Jimmy's Barbershop in the Bridge Mall raising over $6,000 over the weekend for Brick. The cash raised through raffles, a food truck and pay-as-you-wish haircuts. That's the latest in your local news.
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8: Hello, I'm Fee Papel. Aussie kids are being lured into joining online cults in what the FBI is calling modern terrorism. Police say the groups target young teens through gaming platforms, brainwashing them into hurting themselves. Authorities say the perpetrators gain clout by coercing victims to participate in violent acts. Climate Minister Chris Bowen is defending the pre-COP meeting after it failed to attract major world leaders. The opposition is calling the climate event a diplomatic disaster, but the minister says they weren't expecting prime ministers and presidents to attend.
9: This is the first pre-COP where world leaders have been invited at all. The president of Palau said if you get one, you're doing well because prime ministers and presidents don't go to pre-COP.
8: JB Hi-Fi's class action trial has kicked off today in the Victorian Supreme Court. The retail giant is facing landmark legal action accused of selling worthless warranties between January 2011 and December 2023. More than 8 million people could be in line for compensation. Fears wildfires through central Australia will be supercharged because of an invasive grass species. Environmental groups are calling for a federal inquiry into buffle grass, saying it should be treated as a priority. The grass was introduced as feedstock last century, but the Invasive Species Council says it'll create dangerous serious fire conditions as it dries out. And if Donald Trump thinks he's got a chance at a Nobel Peace Prize this year, he'd be wrong. While he thinks he deserves it, experts say the US president has been ruled out, with the committee saying the prize will go to someone who can withstand Trump's pressure.
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8: In sport, it's been a remarkable 24 hours for Roosters fullback James Tedesco. He's been named to headline Australia's 23-man squad for the Rugby League World Cup. After his side's NRL Grand Final win, Penrith's Isaiah Yeo will captain the squad. And Nick Riewoldt and Brendan Goddard will be among those inducted into St Kilda's Hall of Fame tonight. The club's past and present will be celebrated on the same night, with the Saints' best and fairest also to be awarded. That's the latest in news and sport.
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0: 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Oh. It'll give you a laugh. It'll break down some stuff. 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
3: 3BA weather.
4: We've got a low tonight of 6, heading for 14 tomorrow with showers. Partly cloudy on Wednesday, 17 the top, and beautiful and sunny for Thursday, heading for 20.
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10: All right, I got to see Jonesy.
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18: Hello, it's Jonesy and Amanda. I almost feel that this is Jamaica, this particular subject.
19: Jan Etiquette, we're asking you whether you feel obliged to pick people up at the airport. Yep. Dropping them off is one thing, mm-hmm. but particularly in Sydney, it's horrendous yep. and expensive and stressful to pick somebody up.
18: You
19: it's
18: go to the,
19: not easy.
18: You go, I'll pick up anyone from the Gold Coast.
19: From here?
18: I would drive from here to the Gold Coast to pick someone up because you could park right out the front and they get straight into your car.
19: But it's a lot to ask of someone. To pick them up from the airport, I think.
18: I think it's because of the airport itself.
19: Well, we're going
18: to in the old days, you used to go along to the airport and you wave everyone off and it was a big deal.
19: And you'd throw streamers at the airport. It was really weird.
18: Straight into the turbine. And the plane couldn't go.
19: Gee, it looked festive though, didn't it?
18: Anyway, it is a can of worms, but I believe it's probably best
19: it's
18: suited
19: test.
18: To the Jonesy and Amanda Arms.
19: Okay.
18: And that's coming up. It's Jonesy and Amanda driving you home for Jam Nation.
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0: It's Jonesy and Amanda driving you home for Jam Nation.
1: I'm going to take you back to 1968.
0: The year I was born?
1: Well, were you born in 68?
0: It's the 3rd of April, 1968, in case you're wondering when my birthday is.
1: And yet I know that you know this TV show. It premiered in 1968. The song lives on forever. Here it is. Banana Splits.
0: Yep. It ran for some time.
1: Yeah, it did.
0: Or did they just make it in one year and just keep repeating it forever?
1: Let's just get to this bit.
0: Here we go.
1: This bit.
0: And they were driving around in those little amphibians. But they were amphibious.
1: Why don't you just talk through the whole thing?
0: I'm not ruining
1: get to
0: the
1: this
0: plot.
1: Etc. All right. Don't rub your face.
0: No, no.
1: The series ran for 31 episodes.
0: Did you know
1: Saturday
0: I almost
1: mornings.
0: Bought one of those amphibious vehicles? Their little dune buggies that they had, the six-wheeler, was on eBay.
1: How much?
0: It was a bit much. It was $5,000.
1: That's not much. For an amphibious...
0: What are you, made of money?
1: For an amphibious vehicle.
0: Yeah, but it didn't work. The auction started at $1,000.
1: If it didn't work, obviously, we don't see them on the water ever.
0: Yeah, you do. I've seen one on the water. Okay. When I was a kid, I thought it was the greatest thing I'd ever seen in my life.
1: Anyway, this show was on in syndication, as they say, which means repeats for years and years and years and years and years. I was intrigued because I just looked it up because the Banana Splits were a band, big men wearing furry costumes, men or women, who knows. There was a feature-length comedy horror film adaptation in 2019. It was rated R, and the trailer, I just had a look at it, is quite disturbing. Have a listen.
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1: Think of doing that to the
5: 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We're going to have so much fun.
1: Wow.
0: That's horror.
1: Well, that's horror. Watch out, HR Puff and stuff. They're coming for you too.
0: Well, Sigmund the Sea Monster. Actually, he was a sea monster. He was supposed to be scary, but pretty lame, really.
1: Okay, Brendan. Nerd.
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10: 3BA, Ballarat's home of the 1980s.

0: It's Jonesy and Amanda driving you home.
1: I read an interesting dilemma. Was it a dilemma? It could be. Could be for you, Brendan, a can of worms, pub test, a whip poll, all of those things.
0: We've certainly got an intro for it.
1: Yes, that's right. But this is a very specific set of circumstances, but it broadens out.
0: Mm-hmm.
1: So listen to this. This man, he's a new father. He lives in Australia. He lives 2 hours from the nearest town.
0: Okay.
1: Rural Australia.
0: Which state?
1: I don't know.
0: Okay.
1: But his parents are coming from overseas to meet the baby. His parents are in their late 60s, so they're not elderly people. They're coming to meet the baby.
0: Mm-hmm.
1: They're flying internationally. I don't know from where or how long they'll have been flying, but they want him or them to pick them up at the airport.
0: The parents do?
1: Yeah. And he's saying, look, we live, it'll be a 4-hour round trip.
0: Mm.
1: There's a baby seat in the car. Even if the whole family doesn't go, if it's just him, he's away from home for 4 hours with a newborn and a wife at home. And he said to the parents, why don't you hire a car?
0: Mm-hmm.
1: And they said, we'd have to drive on the other side of the road. We're not comfortable with that.
0: Okay, so they're coming from the US? Or maybe parts
1: Europe,
0: of Europe?
1: I don't know.
0: Germany?
1: And then he said, you can get the train because we're near a major train station. You get the train from near the airport straight to us. And they said that it was too confusing. They didn't feel comfortable. They are really pressuring him to go and pick them up. And this is, as I said, a unique set of circumstances.
0: It's just interesting. So these parents, how old are they?
1: In their late 60s, as I said.
0: Late
1: so they're not
0: 60s.
1: They're not elderly people.
0: So if they were Gen X parents, we just do it. Gen X just gets stuff done. Like, I wouldn't expect my kids to come and pick me up if that situation was around the other way. If it was me.
1: No.
0: If I was coming into town, I wouldn't expect my... I don't pick up anyone from the airport.
1: We'll get to that in a minute. But in this circumstance, it's interesting. People were divided about this. Some people have said if someone's not willing to pick up their loved ones, it's a red flag. I'm sick of this red flag business. Give me a break.
0: No.
1: Picking up family members is a polite gesture. It's the least you could do of a loved one traveling to see you. If you've had a baby, the people who are coming to see you, your parents, whoever it is,
0: mm-hmm.
1: part of that duty is, yes, to look and meet the baby, but it's also to take care of the new parents. And if you're expecting them to spend 4 hours of their day with a newborn baby and a baby seat in the car, to come and pick you up,
0: mm-hmm.
1: that's not looking after the parents who are sleep-deprived.
0: I'm on the kids' side here.
1: I am too.
0: And okay, Sydney Airport, worst airport in the world to pick up anyone from.
1: Yes. And if,
0: worst
1: I agree.
0: They make it so hard.
1: They make it so hard. You pretty much have to park your car.
0: You wouldn't even bother.
1: Get out of the car and spend $70 on parking.
0: And then once
1: get out
0: you
1: of the car,
0: see the druid and you pass some shekels across
1: his
0: arm.
1: And then try and find a way. And then when they arrive, you take that suitcase, you wheel them halfway around the airport to get back to your car.
0: Sydney, the worst. Gold Coast. If you live in the Gold Coast, perfect airport. Gold Coast, you pretty much drive onto the tarmac, pick up your loved ones and get out of there.
1: Yeah.
0: Gold Coast is great.
1: But there's a
0: Adelaide's good. You know, Adelaide. Have you ever been to Adelaide?
1: Yes,
0: airport?
1: Of course I have.
0: They're good.
1: But there's a certain age you get to, and you've said this yourself, where you don't move a fridge for your friends, you don't move house for your friends. I think there's
0: I'll move one object, but not a bunch of objects.
1: For friends?
0: Yeah, yeah. So I'll move like a fridge, yes, but if moving house, once you're over 30, that's actually 40, okay? Once you're over 40, you get professional movers.
1: And what about picking up from an airport? I think, particularly in major cities where it's so hard, dropping off's one thing
0: because
1: you're going to swing by, open the door, kick them out.
0: Yeah.
1: The pickup is really, is a lot to ask of somebody.
0: Oh, definitely. Especially in Sydney.
1: Don't ask
0: Sydney,
1: anyone to pick you up from the airport.
0: Waste your time.
1: No, don't do it. Just don't do it. So why don't we make that bit a pub test?
0: I was thinking, is it a can of worms? But no, it's not or a whip pub.
1: We'll talk about it further. We'll hone the argument.
0: We'll hone it. Oh, we'll hone the argument. This could be a good intro.
1: No, that's not a new segment.
0: Jonesy and Amanda's big hone.
1: No.
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0: Mm,
5: do you remember that?
0: I do remember that.
5: And I was talking about how I left the fry pan on low heat for about 4.5 hours.
0: Yes.
5: Dangerous. You know you're old when you leave the fry pan on the heat for about 4.5 hours. 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

0: Jonesy and Amanda driving you home. When there's big issues to discuss and there's big, I was going to say, things to fry.
1: When there's big things to fry, we go into the fry pan where we have a kitchen.
0: No, that's another time. No, today is pub test, as Sam likes to say.
2: The good old-fashioned pub test.
0: It's the arbiter of what everyone thinks.
1: We were talking earlier about a very specific set of circumstances. A couple who have a newborn baby. The dad of the baby, his parents are visiting from overseas. He lives 2 hours. They live 2 hours from the airport, and the flying-in parents are expecting the newborn's parents to come pick them up at the airport. But let's have a broader discussion about picking anyone up from the airport. It's a lot to ask of somebody, and I would never ask somebody.
0: But as I said before, Sydney Airport put me off picking up anyone from that airport because they make it so hard.
1: They make it so hard and expensive and all the rest of it.
0: When we go to go and see Maeve at Tweed Heads.
1: Your mother-in-law.
0: Yeah, it's so easy. Yeah. The Gold Coast is just good. My sister-in-law comes in literally at the front. It's like you're a rock star.
1: Yeah, yeah.
0: Melbourne's good. Tullamarine's good. Because they've got a little, they give you a bit of time. I don't think you can pick up from the front anymore. Like, you used to be able to.
1: Well, in Sydney, though, it's almost impossible. And the drop-off, you can just go, they all get out. That's one thing. But the pick-up is just too convoluted, too hard, too stressful.
0: Yep.
1: Don't ask me to pick anyone up from the airport.
0: And what sort of enraged me a bit when you said it's a red flag, don't you love your family if you don't pick them up from the airport? Jim, I right? You went to Edinburgh recently.
3: Yeah, Mum and Dad, they dropped me off and picked me up.
1: Did they?
3: Yeah, they did.
1: And you're only gone for 3 days.
3: I know.
0: Yeah, I know.
3: I said to Mum, like, you don't. And it was 6 a.m., like, the pickup was at 6 a.m.
1: It always is.
3: Yeah.
0: Were they throwing streamers?
3: No.
1: Wow. And how far do you live from the airport? About an hour?
3: Yeah.
0: Duh.
1: Wow.
0: Have you given your dad the bottle of whiskey yet?
3: No, that's on the weekend.
0: Gee, John Kircher loins. He won't get cirrhosis from drinking it because it's a thimble.
1: Picking up anyone from the airport, does this pass the pub test?
0: Yes. We'd love to hear from
1: Maybe
0: you.
1: Maybe we're just curmudgeons.
0: Maybe we are. Maybe we're just giant red flags.
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1: Hello there, it's Jonesy and Amanda driving you home. 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
8: Stop it. It's not helpful.
2: We first started talking about picking up people from the airport because of a Reddit thread that I saw. And a man and his wife living in Australia, 2 hours from the nearest town. They've just had a baby. His parents are visiting from overseas to meet the baby. They're flying in and they expect him or maybe the entire family to drive a four-hour round trip with a newborn baby or to leave the baby at home with the mother and abandon her for 4 hours, tired, sleep-deprived parents, to pick them up from the airport. They said they were confused. They didn't want to drive. They didn't want to take public transport. So it made us think about, even on a smaller scale, picking someone up from the airport. Are we curmudgeons because we don't want to do it? Dropping off, happy to do it. It's easy. Picking up is really hard.
1: I would never expect anyone to pick me up from the airport. Although I do when not expected, but when I go to the Gold Coast to visit my mother-in-law, my sister-in-law comes and picks us up. But Gold Coast Airport there at Coolangatta, it's rock star parking.
2: Yep.
1: Straight out the front. Yep. You literally get off the plane.
2: It's so hard in
1: Sydney.
2: It's great. You have to park, walk 100
1: Sydney.
2: Miles. Pick someone up, pay an enormous amount of money.
1: It's like you're on
2: really
1: Ninja
2: hard.
1: Warrior.
2: So this is the pub test today. Picking someone up from the airport, does it pass the pub test?
9: It applies to me perfectly because I'm literally on the way home now to get in the car to go pick up my mum and sister from the airport. I think it does pass the pub test because I would go and pick up my parents and anyone regardless because it's just what I do.
10: I live 20 minutes from the airport and I always offer to pick people up and drop them off, but I would never expect anyone to do it for me because it's usually out of the way and it's inconvenient. So I think if they offer, definitely say yes, but I wouldn't ask.
11: Look, I have no issue with it. I think it's quite an interesting discussion. I used to pick my daughter up all the time. Doesn't bother me, and it depends how you do it. Organise the time she arrives or who arrives. Meet him there at the table parking and pick him up.
12: I hate picking up anyone from the airport, but I just think 2 hours away or the four-hour, you know, return trip is far too long. I think that the parents should be catching an Uber.
13: Mate, I live 25 minutes from the airport, so I'm the go-to guy to pick up. I worked at the airport for 30 years. I know every nook and cranny. I've never paid for parking there. And never pay to pick people up.
14: My dogs are probably going to get noisy because they're about to get to the beach. If we have a bus service, and it's called the Gold Bus Service, but we call it the Nobody Loves Me Bus, and if anyone's going to or from the airport, we just drop them and pick them up at the Nobody Loves Me Bus. Dogs, you really are ridiculous.
1: The Nobody Loves Me Bus.
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26: We've got a low tonight of 6, heading for 14 tomorrow with showers. Partly cloudy on Wednesday, 17 the top, and beautiful and sunny for Thursday, heading for 20.
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29: 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On today's show, we got brand new Miss Her lyrics. 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

0: Christian O'Connell Show. We're back. Also back are your misheard lyrics.
1: It's just another misheard Monday.
2: Christian O'Connell's misheard lyrics.
0: All right, as we're playing back your misheard lyrics, if you hear this, it means that we agree with what you think you're mishearing. If you hear this, it means it's a miss. And for the great ones,
2: Instant Hall of Famer.
0: Now, previously we had two great Hall of Famers. Stephen had Linkin Park and What I've Done, Misheard Line and Wash Away the One-Eyed Dog. He really just nails that One-Eyed Dog line. Michelle Bastin had Hans Paulson. And Boom Shalalo, and To Warm My Fat Behind.
3: So warm my fat behind.
0: It's so clear.
3: So warm my fat behind.
0: I didn't know what he was meant to be saying. All right, brand new ones. Let's see what we've got this week. We've got Matty G's got Young the Giant, My Body. Original line, Stop the Train is Riding. Or sadly, is the train rotten?
4: Oh, no.
3: Stop, the train is rotten.
0: Yes. Simon Bismarck's got Heart to Heart. Rude, you can't make me act right. Or is it You Can Make Me Air Fry? Still rocking our air fry. You remember they were huge for a while? They're still great. Yeah, Simon, well done. Diana McDermott, Somber, Homewrecker. I don't want to talk down on you, lover. Or is it, I don't want to talk, Diana. Just it's soft in there, but he does not want to talk to Diana. She's the homewrecker. It wasn't Somber. It's bloody Diana. Yes, well done. You know, Prince is just one name, you know? Mm-hmm. So's Bob.

0: It's going full Guy Ritchie. It's gone. They've gone Cockney. They recorded it in London. Some geezer. Yeah, I mean, they're channeling their inner Jason Statham there.
1: Has the accent.
0: He has some geezer. It doesn't, they're not even doing it in an Australian way. Some geezer.
1: Some geezer.
0: Geezer. That's my favorite, one of my favorite for a while. One on Bob Double B.
2: Instant Hall of Famer.
0: A.K.A. Bobby. Tammy Normington. Where are we getting these names from? I know we've been off for 2 weeks. We can't be this making up. Colonel Mustards.
1: Colonel Mustards.
0: Tammy Normington. Something from a kids' TV show, isn't it? Tammy Normington. Okay, let's go with it. Shine Down for My Sake. Original line, a paradox.
2: A pair of ducks.
0: Or is it a pair of ducks?
2: Yeah.
0: It's ducks. It's ducks. And Dan O'Reilly has got the Fontaine Starbuster. I want to see you alone. I want to sharpen the stone. Easy, sir.
2: I want to see you alone. I want to sharpen the stone.
0: It's a TV show. Uses this at the beginning.
3: Oh.
1: Yes. Yes, they do. What is it?
0: Oh, no.
1: What is this?
2: I want to see you alone. I want to sharpen the stone.
0: What is?
1: It's like a British.
0: It's a British show. It's not Mobland.
1: It's Mobland.
0: Oh, it is Mobland. I had it, but didn't. It's not Mobland.
1: Definitely rule that out.
0: Forget that one. What kind of idiot would say that? Anyway, where was I? Okay, this.
2: I want to see you alone. I want to Sharon Stone.
0: I want to see you alone. I want Sharon Stone.
2: I want to see you alone. I want Sharon Stone.
0: Yes.
2: Instant Hall of Famer.
0: Very, very good. Love that one. Says you back to my London Times. All right, thank you very much, Joey Lewis. As always, whenever you mishear them, email me. And thank you so much to everyone who still does this. Christian at christianoconnell.com.au.
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0: Christian O'Connell Show. All right, let me tell you about my weekend out of five. It's a 5 out of 5.
1: Yay!
0: 5 out of 5. Love I had that. An awesome weekend. It was actually just me and my two daughters and one of my daughter's boyfriend. We had a weekend together. I was kind of in charge. Oh. I know, which is rare. Well, like I said there, though, kind of in charge because my daughters are 19 and 22, so... kind of inch, like when the VP's in charge for the weekend.
2: Right, yeah.
0: You know, he's not allowed to turn any the key codes, but he's kind of in charge. He's kind of in charge. Just had a great weekend. It was lovely. I was back to doing breakfast, lunch, dinner for everyone. It was a really, really good weekend. Mm-hmm. However, lunchtime on the Saturday, I'd spent ages, I roasted a chicken and I made a really healthy Caesar salad.
1: Yeah.
0: Right. So I roasted the chicken and I shredded it and arranged it in like a buffet so people could have how they wanted their own bespoke. You're adults now, girls. You're adults.
2: You
0: okay. You build your own Caesar salad adventure. Hmm. A little bit of cost. Some people might like a bit more cheese than others. So anyway, we all sit down. Everyone's got their made up Caesar salad. And people like my two daughters are like, Dad, this is incredible. This is a beautiful, fresh. This is, I didn't know you could roast a chicken, which is the first one I've ever roasted. It's a monumental thing. Anyway, I've never seen a spit take in real life. You know, you've seen them in like sitcoms and comedy movies.
2: Yeah.
0: Where it's almost like the punchline before a joke. It's where Will Ferrell will say, wait, that's your wife? You know, and it's someone he slept with the night before. And then it's a, it all gets sprayed out. I've never seen one in real life. One sister did a spit take over her other sister and her food.
2: Oh. Was this in shock or in comedy?
0: In comedy.
2: Okay.
0: My eldest daughter, Ruby, had taken a hell of a long time painstakingly putting together this salad. The rest of us sat down like 5 minutes before and I went, you all right? Can I help or anything? It really was like a work of art. And so I merely said when she sat down, take it easy with that Jenka salad. Youngest daughter just taken a huge swig of sparkling apple juice. Oh. This is relevant. Then sprays it across the table at her sister, into her face, and more importantly, onto her food. She's not touched. Sparkling apple juice, sticky. Really sticky.
2: Sticky fizzy.
0: It doesn't go, hilarity does not ensue like it does in the movies, in real life.
2: Oh, she was upset.
0: Really upset.
2: Oh, okay.
0: All over the food.
2: Oh.
0: All over the food.
2: Your comedy's very dangerous.
0: It's so powerful, guys. So powerful. All over the food. A walk off to cool down. Oh. I now then have to become like a UN peacekeeper force with no actual powers. No powers.
2: So just like the UN.
0: Just be exactly like the UN, yes. To try and broker some kind of peace deal. Mm. It took a bit of time, but I suddenly was like, technically they're 19 and 22, but this is like when they were 8 and 10.
2: Was your solution that the one whose food got spat on got to spit on the other one's food?
1: No!
2: Sort of.
0: No. Okay. No. My solution at first was have my salad. She went, you've eaten half of it. I went, it's still a sacrifice.
1: So trite.
0: It's still a sacrifice. It took an hour to get the two sisters back.
1: Oh, no.
0: Lot of delicates suddenly going to one corner, then going over to another one, then going back to the other one. All of a sudden, I'm thinking, when am I going to get to eat? So much going on. It is hard being a dad sometimes. The UN VP dad with no powers. No powers.
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0: Christian O'Connell Show. What we're going to be doing this week with intern Pete is called Pass the Pete. The idea is, after today's show, he flies up to Brisbane, and then we're hoping with the kindness and generosity and teamwork of the people that listen to this show, the bright side of the dial, the bright side is that you can pass Pete around the five cities. Let's just say four out of the five. Okay. If you can get him to Adelaide, so from Brisbane, back down to his grand homecoming in home safe turf, where it's the peak of his fame in Sydney. Sydney through Melbourne into Adelaide by Friday. That would be incredible.
1: That would be.
2: Yes.
0: You're saying that would raise eyebrows.
2: Yeah.
0: Cody, now, where do you think he's going to be Friday at 9?
1: I think he'll make it halfway to Sydney to Melbourne.
0: Only that in 5 days?
1: It's a long way to get to get a stranger down
0: not
1: the
0: a stranger. Not a stranger. Yeah, think of him like the school hamster. Do you remember they used to be able to take him in?
1: Yeah, but they don't sometimes like those school hamsters.
0: They don't make one way of sorting out the head count problems.
2: I know we're truly 100% relying on the listeners, and I do genuinely believe, you know, the bright side of the dial is where really good, wholesome listeners are. And I know we've got some T's and C's, which is I'm not allowed to stay or get into sort of dangerous situations or anything like that. So
1: you are the dangerous situation.
0: Yeah, no, I don't think you understand. When the lawyers said he can't stay in listeners' homes, that wasn't about them. Interesting. Oh. It's all about perception in life, isn't it? Interesting way that you took it about your safety is that it's the only way we can guarantee the public safety is if you're in a secured location.
2: And I know there's no money to
0: well,
2: be
0: you,
2: fair.
0: You've got an emergency fund of $200.
2: For the week?
0: Yeah.
2: Okay.
0: What do you think, per day?
2: Okay, no.
0: You're not on that show anymore, mate. It's over.
2: The cheapest place I can find in Brisbane tonight is a place called Chili Backpackers for $64. That's a shared room with 8 people. Now, I don't want to use up my whole $200.
0: No, you want to keep those. You keep those big bucks to yourself, buddy. You're splashing it on the first night in a share with six backpackers. They'll be drunken, crazy Europeans and Brits.
2: Oh, I don't know. And but Pete, it says free coloured TV as well. So. So I am begging the listeners. All over
0: Australia. Let's not use the word begging. Okay. It's not the right language here.
3: Appeal.
0: It's appeal. Yeah. Kindness to strangers.
2: Yeah.
0: And you know what? Hey, we're not strangers on this show.
1: You're right.
0: It's a family. It's a village.
2: Happy to plug as well, right? I will plug your business away if you own a local. Own a local?
0: I thought you said if you own a opal mine. Have you got an opal?
2: I'm panicking, please.
0: Well, already the bright side is our gathering.
2: Oh, okay.
0: Yeah, I know. That's what I'm thinking too. Okay, let's... well, Jazz, she's heard this appeal and...
4: Jazz on the Gold Coast. I'm an Uber driver. I'm going up to Brisbane today anyway, so I'm happy to pick up Pete and bring him back to the Gold Coast, and the rest is up to you guys.
0: Oh, that's incredible. That's some movement already.
2: Yes. Yeah, go to hell, Chili Backpackers.
0: That's not the spirit.
2: Sorry,
0: you thank a village by going go to hell.
2: Oh, sorry. No,
1: what sort of plug is that?
0: The poor Brazilian cleaners right now listening to the show. Hang on, Caitlin's... sister-in-law, Caitlin's sister. I didn't know she had a sister called Rochelle. She would have a sister called Rochelle.
5: Yeah, makes sense. Hey, it's producer Caitlin's sister, Rochelle, here.
0: I was at the wedding. No sister.
1: I just had two brothers.
0: Yeah. Have you got a sister? Secret sister?
6: She's my sister-in-law. She's married to
0: she
6: one
0: forgot.
6: Of my brothers. I call her my sister.
0: All right, so does she.
1: Your sister's married your brother?
0: Yeah. Okay. Well, hey, listen, don't judge. Like I said, one big village.
5: Hey, it's producer Caitlin's sister, Rochelle, here. We heard about Pete, and we're away at the moment. We have a place in Tweed Heads, and we're happy to leave out a key for him if he needs somewhere to stay.
3: Wow.
0: There's just a bit of a gap.
2: Okay.
0: You know. But yeah, and it's called Pass the Pete.
1: Yeah, we just need one more leg.
0: Yes.
1: You'll have to get from Gold Coast to Tweed Heads. That's okay, on you. So
0: are you playing along with this?
2: No, I'm just writing it down. I haven't got a map.
0: You seem to be confused about the gap. The gap is all... You've got to do some work.
2: I haven't got a map in front of me and I'm just
0: trying
2: to...
0: We're not your flight centre.
2: sorry.
0: Appears to be doing everything and you're doing nothing.
2: I'm just wondering if Brisbane is Gold Coast first or Tweed Heads or is it going back
0: and forth? Oh my word, if only there was an easy way to have a look on a map.
2: Oh yeah.
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0: Sinéad O'Connell's show. Time for today's Time Waster on World Vision Day. We're looking for your iMovies. iMovies. Butch Cassidy and the Sunglasses Kid.
1: Gold.
0: Children of the Cornea.
1: Gold.
0: One of your favourite movies is The Chronicles of Riddick, of course. You love that. What about The Monocles?
1: Gold. Three gold.
0: No point working too hard. Specs in the City.
2: Yeah.
1: Oh,
0: Carrying the Gals. Love to have a couple of frothies and head down to Specsavers.
1: Yes, they do. Silver
0: Oh,
1: plus.
0: Yeah. Four Eyes and a Funeral.
1: Silver.
0: And Sty School Musical.
1: Oh, little Sty.
0: Little Sty.
1: How painful.
0: Yeah.
1: Silver plus.
0: All right, what have you got? iMovies.
1: Spec-saving Private Ryan.
0: Oh, very good. Best one of the year. Gold plus.
1: He loves those eye tests.
0: Oh, my God. He can't help himself.
1: Tom Ford versus Ferrari.
2: Oh, very good.
0: That's very fancy. Very How gauche.
1: John McClane's having a little sook. He's having a little cry.
0: Stay Hard?
1: Cry Hard.
0: Oh, wow. Yeah, silver.
1: And oh, no, what's happened to the Cat in the Hat?
0: Oh, no.
1: He's got a cataract in the hat.
0: Oh, no. He must be getting on a bit. The old milky eye. What have you got? All right, let's have a look. We've got some great iMovies coming in. Dirty Glancing.
1: Silver plus.
0: Retina Ralph.
1: Silver.
0: Indiana Jones and the Temple of Zoom. Got to zoom in on everything. Take a photo, pinch and go.
1: Gold.
0: Selena and Macedon, well done. I Sty instead of I Spy.
1: Silver.
0: Look who's talking. No, really, who is talking? I can't see.
1: Gold.
0: Coach Stigmata.
1: Gold. That's mental.
0: Well done, Glenn Webber. The Glare Witch Project.
1: Silver plus.
0: There Will Be Bloodshot.
1: Gold.
0: Harry Potter and the Optometrist Stone.
1: Silver.
0: Yeah, they don't have a stone. Fantastic Four Eyes.
1: Gold.
0: Well done, Matthew. Eye Patch Adams.
1: Silver plus.
0: John Wink.
1: Oh, gold.
0: Well done, George. Me, Myself and Iris.
1: Silver plus.
0: While you were peeping. I don't think that's an eye condition. It's a different kind of situation. The Pink Eye Panther.
1: Silver plus.
0: Well done, John. Battlestar Macular Degeneration.
1: Silver.
0: Freddie Hollows versus Jason. Oh, that's good.
1: Gold.
0: Wow, wait.
1: Very good.
0: Incredible. Well done, Sam. Meet the Bifocals. I was hoping for a Bifocals one.
1: Gold.
0: Well done. Who's that? Kenny Thompson, well done. Meet the Bifocals is brilliant. Casablanca.
1: That's good too, Gold.
0: Carol, well done. Optometrist Prime.
1: Silver plus.
0: Mad Cataracts.
1: Silver.
0: Winnie the Pupil.
1: Silver.
0: Horn, here's a 2-for-1 deal. Must have gone to Specsavers.
1: Hey, gold.
0: Well played, Andy. New glasses for old men. How dare you? How gold. Very dare you? Wear these with style. Hi, who's winning a brand new pair of glasses from our great friends at Specsavers?
1: Kelly Thompson, meet the bifocals.
0: Yes, well done. That's the Christian O'Connell show for today. 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You could be having a Hall of Fame on next Monday's show. 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
7: We've got a low tonight of 6, heading for 14 tomorrow with showers, partly cloudy on Wednesday, 17 the top, and beautiful and sunny for Thursday, heading for 20.
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1: Welcome to the 80s at 8. Shane Bryan with you. Tonight, we take a look at an 80s icon and ask the question, where are they now?
2: Not a guy.
1: Kenny Loggins was the movie guy. It seemed he was on every movie soundtrack. But before that, he was a yacht rocker. And now, well, he's embraced the yacht rock again, even doing yacht rock cruises. We'll take a look at what Kenny Loggins is doing now. That's coming up tonight. Right now, though, let's get underway with 1927. That's When I Think of You. You're on the 80s at 8.

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This was playing on your radio. This is the 80s and 8.

0: John the 80s at 8, Shane Bryan with you, and that was John Lennon, Watching the Wheels from 1981. Time to take a look at a classic 80s artist and ask the question, where are they now?
1: Where are they now? The 80s stars you couldn't escape. But what happened next? From chart toppers to cult legends, let's find out where they are now.
0: Kenny Loggins is our artist tonight that we're taking a look at the life of. He has had one of the most fascinating careers in music. He first emerged in the early 70s as one half of Loggins and Messina, helped create the laid-back California sound that decades later would earn him the label Yacht Rock. Songs like Danny's Song and Your Mama Don't Dance made him a star, but his biggest songwriting triumph came when he co-wrote a song with Michael McDonald. Recorded by the Doobie Brothers, it became a Grammy-winning classic and is now considered one of the defining songs of the yacht rock era.

It was a classic song, and it deserves its place as the theme song for Yacht Rock. But that wasn't the only theme song that Kenny Loggins actually did. In the 80s, Kenny seemed to own the cinema. He became Hollywood's soundtrack specialist, and it all started with Caddyshack.

I'm All Right was from Caddyshack, Danger Zone from Top Gun, Meet Me Halfway from Over the Top, and of course, Footloose from Footloose. Topped the charts around the world, became one of the biggest movie songs of the decade. So where is he now? Well, Kenny officially finished what he billed as his farewell tour in 2023. But we all know that retirement doesn't agree with everyone. It certainly didn't agree with him. The 79-year-old has continued making special appearances, releasing new music with Michael McDonald, the subject of a new documentary, Kenny Loggins, Conviction of the Heart, which premiered in 2026 this year. And it looks back over his remarkable career. He's also re-embracing his status as one of Yacht Rock's founding fathers, with appearances connected to the growing Yacht Rock revival and even a Yacht Rock cruise planned for 2027. Now that's a cruise I'd love to be on. From smooth Californian rock to chart-topping movie anthems and to becoming an unlikely Yacht Rock icon, Kenny Loggins has just about done everything in music. Here's the song that turned Kenny Loggins into the 80s superstar. This is Footloose. You're on the 80s at 8.

0: You're on the 80s at 8, Shane Bryan with you, and that was the Bangles' Walk Like an Egyptian. The song actually comes from songwriter Liam Sternberg after he watched passengers on a rough ferry crossing. As people stumbled around trying to keep their balance, he thought that they looked like the figures that he'd seen in ancient Egyptian artwork. One strange little observation later, and he had a worldwide number one hit. Coming up after the break, Donald Fagen and IGY, What a Beautiful World. Leave it to Donald Fagen to turn a scientific event into a pop classic. The title actually stands for International Geophysical Year, a global science project from the late 50s. Fagen took all the optimism and futuristic predictions from that era, wrapped them into one of the smoothest songs of the 80s. That's up next on the 80s at 8.
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0: this was on your telly.
1: Kingswood? You're not taking the Kingswood. I just polished the dipstick. Bloody thing, every time I pull it out, it's got oil on it.
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0: You're on the 80s at 8, Shane Bryan with you, and that was Paul Young, Every Time You Go Away from 1985. Hey, it's time to go back to 1986 to find out what album is hitting 40 years this week.
1: Mullets were flying, synths were soaring, and 1986 gave us the soundtrack to a generation. And 40 years later, it still sounds just as big. Time to go back to 86.
0: This month marks 40 years since Talking Heads released True Stories. Released on the 7th of October, the album was inspired by David Byrne's quirky little film of the same name. It wasn't your typical Talking Heads record. Byrne was fascinated by everyday small-town America and filled the album with offbeat characters, unusual stories, and songs that sounded like snapshots from life in the suburbs. The standout track was one that hit MTV very hard, Wild Wild Life.

It became one of the band's biggest MTV era hits, and it was definitely a wild, wild life. The video was packed with celebrity impersonators and helped introduce Talking Heads to a whole new audience in late 1986. Now, what's interesting is that while the film actually featured actors singing many of the songs, the band also recorded their own versions for the album. Four decades later, True Stories remains one of the most unique records of the 80s, blending art rock, pop, and Byrne's wonderfully strange view of the world. I'll tell you what, if you get a chance, check it out. It's a fascinating film, and it's a great album. True Stories, celebrating 40 years on Wednesday. Coming up, we go back to 1987 with the Hoodoo Gurus.

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1: Music fan, reckon you can tell your... from your... put your money where your mouth is. Ooh, yeah. 3BA's Rocktober is here. Right through Rocktober, PT's blowing the dust off the 3BA record collection, playing the big rock songs, Time for God. 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

0: that wraps up the 80s at 8 for tonight. Tomorrow night, it is Chart Tuesday, and we go back to October 1981 with Billy Squire and The Strokes. Was that the number one song in October 1981, or was it Lionel Richie and Diana Ross with Endless Love? I know what I'm putting my money on, and that will be tomorrow night on the 80s at 8. We'll take a look at the top five in Australia, what's happening around the US and the UK, and who was touring in October 1981. That's tomorrow night on the 80s at 8. I'll catch you then. Thanks for keeping me company.
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2: Hello, who have we got there?
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2: Welcome. What do you think?
3: Are you cutting a piece of glass?
2: Am I cutting a piece of glass using a glass cutter? Is that what you're thinking?
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2: 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You've just won $160. 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But anyway, you've got some cash in your bank account. 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
3: No.
2: I always say, someone somewhere has got the answer. 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Well done.
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10: We've got a low tonight of 6. Heading for 14 tomorrow with showers. Partly cloudy on Wednesday, 17 the top. And beautiful and sunny for Thursday, heading for 20.
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Remember when Madonna ruled the charts? Kylie was just starting out, and every Friday night had a killer soundtrack. It was the decade of big hair and even bigger hits, from Bon Jovi to Duran Duran.

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6: We've got a low tonight of 6, heading for 14 tomorrow with showers. Partly cloudy on Wednesday, 17 the top, and beautiful and sunny for Thursday, heading for 20.
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1: Hello, who have I got there?
2: Robin.
1: Welcome. What do you think?
2: Are you cutting a piece of glass?
1: Am I cutting a piece of glass using a glass cutter? Is that what you're thinking?
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1: What gives you that idea?
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1: Hey, Robin. You've just won $160. I reckon you should have hung on to that a little bit longer. But anyway, you've got some cash in your bank account. 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That's the sound of a glass cutter.
2: No.
1: I always say, someone somewhere has got the answer. Just depends on whether they can get through or not. You've got through early, but nonetheless, you've got yourself $160. Congratulations. Well done.
2: Thank you.
1: Good on you.
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7: 3BA weather.
8: We've got a low tonight of 6, heading for 14 tomorrow with showers. Partly cloudy on Wednesday, 17 the top, and beautiful and sunny for Thursday, heading for 20.
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0: music fan. Reckon you can tell your... from your... put your money where your mouth is. Ooh, yeah. 3BA's Rocktober is here. Through Rocktober, PT's blowing the dust off the 3BA record collection, playing the big rock songs, Time for God. You call a big show when you hear it, and you could be off to the Red Hot Summer Tour to see some of Australia's biggest acts.
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1: 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It's Nev Ivy. 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
6: Showers today, we're heading for a top of 14. Partly cloudy tomorrow, heading for 17. And a top of 20 for Thursday and sunny.
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0: Christian O'Connell's show. We are back after our break. Good morning, Pats. Great
1: morning.
0: To see you.
1: You too.
0: You look vivid.
1: Vivid, refreshed maybe. It's all the 11 a.m. sleep-ins did continue. It was fantastic.
0: Yeah, Pats isn't joking about those 11 a.m. lie-ins as well. You know what the sad thing is? Because you look incredible right now. We all feel good. We have that glow where we've caught up with sleep.
1: Yes.
0: Sadly, by Friday, we're back to being Benjamin Buttons and shells, husks, hollowed out. You can't enjoy this state.
2: No, it's so
0: brief.
1: It's like the honeymoon period.
0: And it evaporates quicker than an actual honeymoon period. Good morning, Rio. Welcome back.
3: Good morning. Thank you.
0: And good morning, intern Pete.
4: A very good morning, everybody.
0: All right. So how was everyone's break? Patsy, what did you get up to?
1: We had a massive, well, just sort of a homestay, which was lovely, but had a massive weekend just gone. Went to the Melbourne Royal Show, which ended yesterday. Fabulous this year. So took my 15-year-old and a couple of her mates.
0: And she's still enjoying it?
1: Oh, she loves it. It's different, you know. Show is different now, whereby you just hand over the money at the gate and then see them in about 5 or 6 hours. Whereas it used to be, you know, like get a photo with the lamb, go through the animal nursery, go.
0: And that's just your husband, Chris.
1: That's right.
0: He loves getting that photo with the lamb.
1: He loves it every year without.
0: He loves that. He's got a whole album of those favourites.
1: So we did the show on Friday, which was just absolutely fabulous. Another brilliant year. There is something for everyone at that show. Sydney Easter Show is just as iconic. They're brilliant events where the bush comes to the city. And then Saturday night, we took her to Conan Gray, which is an American singer I knew very little about, only that I had to get tickets for her last Christmas. But he was fantastic.
0: Wow.
1: He was so, so good. Packed Rod Laver Arena. It was brilliant. And I love...
0: It's amazing. There's so many artists that come here, right, and sell out big rooms.
1: Yeah.
0: You know, that's like 10,000 people. We have no idea on Gold who they are.
3: Never heard that name before in my life.
0: Unless you had a hit 25 years ago, buddy, you ain't getting on this platform.
1: Surely you've heard of him though, Rio.
3: No, I've never heard of him.
1: Are you serious? Even Russ hasn't even heard of him. He's fantastic. It was the first time he'd played.
0: Sounds like a country singer.
1: Well, you know, I think he must be from Dallas or somewhere because he kept calling everyone, y'all. How you all going in Melbourne?
0: Oh, yeah. There's only one place in America that could be. That screams Dallas.
1: Yeah,
0: there's no other many states where they speak like that. All southern states. Y'all, how y'all doing?
1: It's all y'all. But it's the first time, apparently, he's played at Rod Laver. He's done smaller stadiums. So you could tell he was just savouring the moment. But
3: it's like when you first play Madison Square Gardens, but better. Rod
0: so
3: Laver.
0: Much better. Yeah. It goes on the totem pole. Laver is at the top. Just by Margaret Court.
1: Anyway, his latest album, his get-up is in a sailor's outfit, right? So everyone, all the kids are dressed up.
0: Was it a children's show?
1: No, it wasn't. No, but he wears his
0: outfit. Don't see Mick Jagger going and changing halfway through into his sailor's outfit.
1: It was so cute.
0: You see the American Wiggles.
1: No, it was fantastic. He had this sailor's outfit. So all the kids were dressed in sailor's outfits. And, you know, you'd know with daughters, the prep coming up to a concert.
0: Trust me,
1: like,
0: I'm not letting them in a room at night with a man dressed as a sailor. To say, stranger danger. No. You're on my list, Conan. You're on my list.
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0: Christian O'Connell's show. So the two grand finals both end in heartbreaking fashion. They just do, well, depending on what team it is. But one point is such a cruel, heartbreaking way for a grand final to be lost and won by just one point.
1: Yeah.
0: Heartbreaking yesterday. I saw on the news over the weekend, there was a Knights superfan who is a tattooist, and he closed last week, only open in Newcastle for Knights fans. He dedicated his entire week to inking Knights fans. Oh, I couldn't help but think of him yesterday. Goes, I hope they weren't having tattoos, like declaring.
1: No, they were. I saw some on the news. There were like 2026 premieres.
0: No, don't. Did you not watch Wharfie Time? Not this year. You can't declare anything in this wildly unpredictable year.
1: And it seemed like everything was going to them winning. Like they had a fairy tale run, and then again, heartbreak right at the end.
0: Because didn't the Knights finish last?
1: Last year. Yeah.
0: It's incredible story.
1: Yeah.
0: But really, really heartbreaking.
1: Yes.
0: Now, one thing I want to talk about, in Melbourne over the weekend, 2 a.m. Saturday morning, another earthquake.
2: Yes.
0: It woke me up. I was terrified.
2: Oh.
0: It was really full on.
2: Yeah, it was 4.8. That's a decent size on the Richter.
0: But because there'd been no warning, I actually thought, is this it? Because you know when you're in the middle of the night, you're not really fully thinking anyway. Yeah. It's not like we're trained for earthquakes. Yeah, we don't all live on the San Andreas Fault. It came out of nowhere, and it's the middle of the night, and I thought, oh my God, is this how it ends? Oh.
1: Yeah, how did you feel in that moment?
0: Sad. I was alone in my bed. My wife was away.
2: Oh, no.
0: God, I'm going to die in my bed? I go to the next mystery in a bed.
1: I wasn't in Melbourne. What was happening? Was it shaking?
0: Have you never heard of an earthquake? What was happening? Glitter cannons? A Mardi Gras broke out, Rio. It's an earthquake. What happened? Yeah, there's shaking involved.
1: Were your vases falling off the shelves?
0: Why would I have vases? Just because I'm English. You think I have a mantelpiece in my bedroom with vases?
2: I didn't even feel it. I slept right through it.
0: Yeah, but I mean, if you drink as much as that on the weekend. And by the way, that last break when Patsy said she had a big weekend, an earthquake couldn't wake her.
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3: 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Remember when Madonna ruled the charts? Kylie was just starting out, and every Friday night had a killer soundtrack. It was the decade of big hair and even bigger hits from Bon Jovi. Duran Duran. Like like and Rick Springfield. So if you love the 80s as much as we do, then tease up the hair and crank up the volume and relive the decade that got it right. 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

0: Richard O'Connell show. This morning, my way into work, it was at some traffic lights, and I saw there was a great big advertising hoarding by a church asking for donations for the church roof.
1: Mm-hmm. Oh.
0: Had a funny tagline.
2: Give it to me.
0: Our roof is holy.
3: That is really
0: straight away, cool. It's making me laugh.
3: Take my money.
0: I was grateful for it. I made a note of the website. I'll kick some shekels your way, church, for an early morning laugh at 10 minutes past five. I appreciated it. It's
2: really
0: a good gag up there. But then I also thought, the state of church roofs all over the world, they're screwed. Yeah. No, they're really bad. Who are the shameful tradies? I'm looking at you, fellow Irishmen. I'm looking at you, Irish tradies, roofers. Who is going around with the karma of ripping off God? That's a quote you want to get right. This is God's ceiling.
3: You get up to those pearly gates. You go, you get good luck.
0: The next step is heaven or down off the roof to hell. You don't rip off God. The audacity to rip off God. It's God's ceiling. But same in the UK. I mean, they're screwed there because the churches are so old. I even remember 2 years ago at my mother-in-law's funeral, as soon as we got down, the lady priest said, hey, just in front of you, you'll see the QR code. To donate to the roof.
3: Oh, they've got a QR code.
0: Oh,
3: now.
0: Yeah. Oh, yeah.
3: Pass
0: hey, listen,
3: a
0: trust
3: tray.
0: Me. If the church were, however you've got your money, be paid.
3: Shake you down if
0: yes,
3: you come
0: yes,
3: in.
0: Yes, yes, yes. Be paid. Reference G-O-D, roof.
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1: Christian O'Connell's show. So, Patsy, I'm not sure if you're aware of this, but we have a new team member. I know sort of the yes. goings on with the show. You sort of keep yourself at arm's distance.
2: Morning.
1: I was catching up with, he's Pete, intern Pete, by the way, if you're wondering who that other guy is. I spoke, caught up with producer Caitlin yesterday, and she said that she called Patsy, and Patsy more or less hung up after 10 seconds.
2: No, I did not.
1: Yeah,
2: no,
1: everything's good. Yeah, I'm out and about. Yeah, yeah, see ya.
2: I wasn't available. I was at Bunnings, I'll have you know. And nothing interrupts a Bunnings trip and a sausage.
3: No service.
1: Now, I spoke to producer Caitlin. I said, hey, listen, the new person, I was on a Teams call on Thursday. Pete, you were there as well. Yeah. And the new girl was on that. But she had the spelling of the name was a very different one than when Pete and I interviewed her.
3: Mm-hmm. Oh. It certainly was. And I'm someone who can't spell, so even I was confused. If it was spelled, just spelled very weirdly.
1: So I said to producer Caitlin, the new girl, right, I thought her name was Annalise. Caitlin then said, oh, yeah, it's that. Or and then gave me two other options. And I said, well, what does she prefer to be called? Everyone has a default as a name. And then, so there were three ones Caitlin was sort of sprouting. And then she said to me, or something might just come up on air. I went, so there's three or four options.
4: It's like how Patsy knows how to name pets. Maybe Patsy yes. will think of a better name that suits her energy.
1: Oh. I even tried to find her in the internal email system. She doesn't exist.
4: Yes, no, I had that problem as well.
1: Oh. So welcome to the show. So are you Annie, Annalise? What would you prefer?
5: Honestly, I haven't thought this through. Oh. I accept anything, really.
1: Oh, my God.
2: No, Annalise, no,
1: Phyllis,
2: no.
1: Now, look, I've accidentally recruited the third chuckle sister. You arrive on air. The first thing you say is, I haven't thought my name through.
2: Put
1: Who
2: the rail
1: are you?
2: Guards up. Put the rail
1: have you got a driver's
2: up.
1: License? Can we have a look at that for you?
5: So legally, my name's Annalise. My whole family calls me Annalise, so it's not like an in trouble thing. But all my friends call me Annie, and in radio they call me Annie. But I spell it with a Y, and that's been like that since year 4.
1: No. You spell it like Annie the Musical.
5: No, it's with a Y.
1: Yeah, I saw that on the Teams thing, and I was like, no. Yeah. This is, I'm afraid to label this, it looks like a bogan spelling.
5: Oh. Yeah. I didn't pick it. A girl in year 4 passed me a note, and that's how it was spelled, and that's how it's been ever since. Oh.
1: I love this. I love your origin story. I'm selling this to DC Comics. We're going to build a whole multiverse. So what would you like to be known by us on the team? And seriously, welcome as well.
5: Yeah. Annie is good.
1: You but with a Y.
5: With a Y, please.
1: Yeah, with a Y.
4: Annie
1: with a Y.
4: Okay, Annie with a Y. Producer Annie with a Y.
1: And then a question mark at the end.
4: Annie? Producer Annie?
2: An upward inflection.
1: Annie?
5: Yeah, Annie?
1: Yeah.
4: Now, I feel compelled to report something now.
1: I just need to add one thing.
4: Okay, sorry.
1: Intern Pete interviewed you, yeah. And the first 2 or 3 minutes, I actually thought this interview is over. Oh. Because, bless you, you were fangirling about being in the same room as Intern Pete.
3: Yeah, it did happen.
1: You went, I cannot believe I'm in a room with Intern Pete. And I went, that's how I feel every morning. But we must play the hand with Del.
3: It was a moment, wasn't Christian? Because you asked a lot about my old show, what I worked, and you gave me my own work history, which I didn't really.
1: I actually thought, Annie, you were making a podcast about the life and times of Pete Tepler. Or you were deep undercover, a takedown sting.
3: Are you still a fan, Annie, with Y?
5: Yeah, I'm a fan. I actually had a Snapchat memory come up of Pete, and it was in 2018, and I was interning but just watching him work.
3: Oh.
4: Was that pre-veneers, post-veneers?
1: Was he in his early 40s? Yeah, we're still so having carbon dated. The numbers do not add up. The showbiz age doesn't add up with the visage.
3: Snapchat too, weird. Oh, yeah. Oh my God, what was the memory?
5: It was like we were giving away on a different show a lot of money, and we gave it away, and you were like, there were streamers and everything, and you
1: That's
5: were jumping up and down in your chair.
1: That's why this company's screwed right now. Yeah. Yeah. Honestly. Yeah. Yeah. Well, Rome burnt. Now, what were you about to say?
4: Sorry, I do feel very compelled to report this just so there is a record and I am keeping myself
2: at
4: arm's distance from this.
2: That.
4: No, I walked in on producer Annie with a Y's first day.
3: Annie?
4: And what do I see? But producer Caitlin sitting down and producer Annie with a Y.
1: Not a foot rub.
4: Giving her a massage.
1: Oh, I wasn't far off. No, that is not right.
4: I had to take a photo as photographs.
1: That is not right. It's not right. Work safe, guys. There can be no touching and rubbing. There can be no team. I can't make this clearer. I didn't really, first day back, first, not even the first hour back, I've got to intervene. We cannot have employee massages.
2: No,
1: and that's coming from a white middle-aged guy. You really can't.
4: I didn't. Can you even explain why, how that situation came up?
5: I simply had a very sore shoulder.
1: Ain't right. Okay, well, I might have a sore buttock or something. I can't go around wandering out there going, who will make this better? Who?
5: I simply had just stated that I'd had a sore shoulder, and Annie with a Y said, my mum's a physio. Would you
1: go and book in to see her professionally and fill out that new onboarding form?
5: She said, would you like me to give you a massage? And I said, thank you. That would just right. No.
4: We did not endorse this.
1: Another Snapchat memory. Us sitting down with human resources about what a work safe practice is. Okay, I really hope I don't have to say this, but listen, Annie, welcome to the show, but there can be no massaging team members. It's all going very well.
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6: Hello, who have we got there?
7: Robin.
6: Welcome. 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
7: Are you cutting a piece of glass?
6: Am I cutting a piece of glass using a glass cutter? Is that what you're thinking?
7: Yeah.
6: What gives you that idea?
7: Oh, I don't know, just the swooshy sound, maybe.
6: Hey, Robin. You've just won $160. I reckon you should have hung on to that a little bit longer. But anyway, you've got some cash in your bank account. Exactly what was going on. That's the sound of a glass cutter.
7: No.
6: I always say, someone somewhere has got the answer. Just depends on whether they can get through or not. You've got through early, but nonetheless, you've got yourself $160. Congratulations. Well done.
7: Thank you.
6: Good on you.
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2: Showers today, we're heading for a top of 14. Partly cloudy tomorrow, heading for 17. And a top of 20 for Thursday and sunny.
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0: Christian O'Connell's show. We want you to tell us about your weekend now. Rate your weekend out of five. Intern Pete, what's it for you?
1: Yeah, it's a 1 out of 5. I tried to come in all positive, but unfortunately it's only a 1 out of 5.
0: Oh no, what's happened?
1: Look, it started off all right. I went to the gym on the weekend with my friend Brett. He has a free membership, so I got in for free as well. That's always a bonus, not having to pay for the gym, which is great.
0: You glide through life barely paying for anything the traditional way.
1: Yeah, absolutely. Yeah.
0: Are you constantly like messaging friends going, are you working out? Have you got a plus one?
1: Yeah, well, basically, yeah.
0: Have you got a guest pass?
1: Little life hacks, you know what I mean? Just know people who know stuff and who know how to get into things for free. So anyway, that was the good part. The bad part was, for everyone in Sydney, they would know that on Saturday we basically had a giant storm that came out.
0: It was incredible. We had the earthquake in Melbourne. You guys had really bad severe flash floods.
1: Yeah, absolutely. It was crazy. And so I was out and about with friends, and we just you couldn't move out of anywhere because the street, the water was so high. There was hail. It was like car damages. It was just something that just came out of nowhere. The weather app did not predict that.
2: And wait, really? There was no heads up about the giant storm?
1: Not literally. Like,
2: I find that hard to believe.
1: It was absolutely crazy. So I was out and about. Being honest, I did have a couple of beers, and I had a phone call from my neighbour who said, "We're upstairs and we're starting to flood."
0: Upstairs?
1: Yeah, they're upstairs. So you better be careful. Anyway, look, I probably should have taken the phone call a little bit more seriously. So I came home Saturday night to my entire house flooded.
0: Wait, you didn't rush back or anything like that?
1: No, I just thought...
0: How can anyone live like this?
1: No.
0: The upstairs people are flooding.
2: Oh, the downstairs
0: that means
2: fine.
0: You're submerged.
1: Yeah, okay. So yeah, hear my logic. See, my house is on a bit of a lean at the moment. That's for another reason.
0: Aren't most in Sydney with those hills around every corner?
1: Because I'm in Darlinghurst.
0: Nothing on that spirit level of Sydney. Nothing is on the flat.
1: So my logic was, well, you know what? If there is water leaking their side, it'll probably go down to the back end of the garden.
2: No, but how do you think the water gets up?
0: Yeah.
1: No, you're absolutely right. So I've caught the water from above theirs and mine. So basically my apartment was flooded. It is still flooded. It is opened at the moment, still drying out at the moment. Like, I've got wooden floors. Can I just say, by the way, rainwater makes your floors beautifully shiny, by the way. So it was the cleanest my floors have been for quite some time, but honestly, I have had a bit of damage. I've lost a carpet. I've lost, I think they'll have to replace the bottom of the cupboards.
3: Oh, no.
0: So they probably decayed and rotted there because you were so slow to react.
1: Yeah, no. And look, if the real estate agent is listening this morning, I did rush home. It was obviously quite urgent.
2: Yes,
1: I did put all the towels down.
0: After a night out.
1: So if there is anyone there that has some more towels, I've got to get myself some nice Sheraton towels again today because I've...
0: To put on the floor?
1: You're
0: going to get your cheapo Anko ones. No. You didn't break out the Sheridans.
1: I had to use out everything I had to try and dry the house out. So the aircon is running this morning, and hopefully, fingers crossed, it'll be
0: while you're at work, the aircon's on.
1: Yeah.
0: That's nice, isn't it? For people upstairs, the old generator outside running at 5 a.m.
1: I think I'll stick with 1 out of 5 for a week anyway.
0: Oh, Pete, that is bad luck.
1: Ah, you go. Doesn't matter. We'll get another house if we have to.
0: Okay.
2: We had our apartment flooded once. We went away on holidays, and so did the people above us.
0: Oh, no.
2: And what happened was the water cut out, and so they were fiddling with the tap, and when they were fiddling, before they left, they didn't put the tap back to an off position. Mm. So then when the water came back on a few hours later, all their taps were still on the on position, and we came back, and it's gushing down the front of the building because they left all their taps on.
0: How long had that been happening for?
2: The whole weekend.
0: Oh, no.
2: Yes. Like, you came in the house. It was like an aquarium. Like, it was insane. It was crazy.
0: It take ages for places to dry up as well, Pete.
1: Oh, okay. Oh, God.
0: Turn the alerts off.
1: Sorry.
0: I heard one half an hour ago, and I thought, surely he's going to be pro enough to keep the phones on Sunday on the radio show.
1: I
0: don't know if it's from the... is it from Bomb saying your place is flooded?
1: I'm so sorry.
0: It's too late. Remind me later.
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0: Christian O'Connell Show. All right, let me tell you about my weekend out of five. It's a 5 out of 5.
1: Yay!
0: 5 out of 5. Love I had that. An awesome weekend. It was actually just me and my two daughters and one of my daughter's boyfriend. We had a weekend together. I was kind of in charge. Oh. I know, which is rare. Well, like I said there, though, kind of in charge because my daughters are 19 and 22. So kind of in charge. Like when the VP is in charge for the weekend.
2: Right, yeah.
0: You know, he's not allowed to turn any the key codes, but he's kind of in charge. He's kind of in charge. Just had a great weekend. It was lovely. I was back to doing breakfast, lunch, dinner for everyone. It was a really, really good weekend. Mm-hmm. However, lunchtime on the Saturday, I'd spent ages. I roasted a chicken and I made a really healthy Caesar salad.
1: Yeah.
0: Right. So I roasted the chicken and I shredded it and arranged it into like a buffet so people could have how they wanted their own bespoke. You're adults now, girls. You're adults.
2: You
0: okay.
2: Make your own
0: you build your own Caesar salad adventure. A little bit of cost. Some people might like a bit more cheese than others. So anyway, we all sit down. Everyone's got their made up Caesar salad. And people like my two daughters are like, Dad, this is incredible. This is a beautiful, fresh. This is, I didn't know you could roast a chicken, which is the first one I've ever roasted. It's a monumental thing. Anyway, I've never seen a spit take in real life. You know, you've seen them in like sitcoms and comedy movies.
2: Yeah.
0: Where it's almost like the punchline before a joke. It's where Will Ferrell will say, wait, that's your wife? You know, and it's someone he slept with the night before. And then it's like, it all gets sprayed out. I've never seen one in real life. So, one sister did a spit take over her other sister and her food.
2: Oh. And was this in shock or in comedy?
0: In comedy.
2: Okay.
0: My eldest daughter, Ruby, had taken a hell of a long time painstakingly putting together this salad. The rest of us sat down like 5 minutes before and I went, you all right? Can I help or anything? It really was like a work of art. And so I merely said, when she sat down, take it easy with that Jenka salad. Youngest daughter just taken a huge swig of sparkling apple juice. Oh. This is relevant. Then sprays it across the table at her sister, into her face, and more importantly, onto her food. She's not touched. Sparkling apple juice, sticky. Really sticky.
2: Sticky, fizzy.
0: It doesn't go, hilarity does not ensue like it does in the movies, in real life.
2: Oh, she was upset.
0: Really upset.
2: Oh, okay.
0: God. All over the food.
2: Oh.
0: All over the food.
2: Your comedy's very dangerous.
0: It's so powerful, guys. So powerful. All over the food. A walk off to cool down. Oh. I now then have to become like a UN peacekeeper force with no actual powers. No powers.
2: But just like the UN.
0: Just be exactly like the UN. Yes. To try and broker some kind of peace deal. It took a bit of time, but I suddenly was like, technically they're 19 and 22, but this is like when they were 8 and 10.
2: Was your solution that the one whose food got spat on got to spit on the other one's food?
1: No!
0: No! No! No! My solution at first was have my salad. She went, you've eaten half of it. I went, it's still a sacrifice.
1: So trite.
0: It's still a sacrifice. It's shocking. Have you ever seen a spit take in real life?
2: I've actually been the spitter in real life.
0: What?
2: Now, I don't even know if
0: who got sprayed?
2: There was an old, very surly video producer that used to work on the show. His name was Perry, and he was a grumpy man. And we
0: always looked like his mum addressed him. No, he looked like a toddler.
2: I think he might have actually worn a sailor's outfit once, like Conan Gray at Patsy's concert.
0: But he did. He always looked like his mum had dressed him. He came to work as a toddler. You know, those sort of big baggy sort of terry toweling pants. A man toddler.
2: He was a man toddler.
0: And you're right, like a lot of babies, prone to tantrums.
2: Prone to tantrums. So possibly the worst person you could spit on.
0: Also arrived every day with a packed lunchbox.
2: Packed lunch, yes. Yes, a little bento box.
0: I think it was school.
2: And we were having a birthday out in the producer airlock. And every time there's cake, I always have to have a big glass of milk. I just like to enjoy cake with milk. So I had a big swig of milk.
0: Oh, no. It's your sparkling apple juice. Sparkling that's revolting. You sprayed some with milk?
2: I can't remember what caused the spit, but I spat all my milk straight over Perry's face.
0: Oh, no. Not over that man, toddler.
2: He was furious.
1: All over the beard.
2: All over the beard, all over the terry toweling pants, all over the lunch.
0: Oh, no. All over the Mr. T jewelry as well.
2: Yes.
0: All the those Bunnings chains he used to rock around as well? It's shocking.
2: It is shocking.
0: It's shocking seeing a spit take in real life. I want to know, has anyone else experienced a spit take in real life? Were you the one copying it, or were you doing the spraying?
2: The spitter?
0: You can't apologise enough.
2: No,
0: you really
2: spitting
0: can't.
2: On someone.
0: And the younger sister did barely apologise at all because she was too busy giggling.
2: No.
0: You know when something horrific's happened and you're trying to say sorry? That's what made it worse. It took an hour to get the two sisters back.
1: Oh, no.
0: Lot of delicates suddenly going to one corner, then going over to another one, then going back to the other one. All of a sudden, I'm thinking, when am I going to get to eat? So much going on. It is hard being a dad sometimes. The UN VP dad with no powers. No powers.
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0: Sasha O'Connell Show. Rio, rate your weekend out of five. How was it?
1: I had a ripping 5 out of 5 weekend. Ooh. We were out at a country wedding, actually, in Euroa.
0: I mean, I don't know anyone who gets to go to more weddings than you. No. In my mind, this is wedding number 7 this year. Yeah. Are you wedding crashers?
1: No, I was invited to this one. I think I was actually, I don't mean to be gauche, but I think I was on the celebrity table at the wedding.
2: Oh.
1: Hey, you've got...
0: I don't even know. Does anyone actually went quiet then when he went, I don't mean to be gauche?
2: I'm gauche.
0: From the Northern Hemisphere. I don't know what that means.
1: Gauche, tacky, lack conceited. Of self-awareness, conceited, yes.
0: Trust me, if we don't, no one else listens is going to know gauche.
1: I don't mean to be snobby, I guess.
0: Right.
2: I mean, you didn't know Conan Gray, but you know
1: that's
2: gauche.
1: True.
0: Well, is that gauche?
1: I don't know.
0: Tomorrow's show, what is gauche?
1: So there was me, obviously radio's biggest name.
0: Radio so gauche.
1: So gauche. Then there was Collingwood head coach Craig McRae on the table.
0: Oh, wow, the fly.
1: The fly.
0: So and, gauche.
1: So gauche. He was actually cutting loose on the dance floor. He had tie around the head mode. He was,
0: oh, no. He was dead after a few frothies. Done it myself. Classic.
1: Classic move.
0: Classic. Good on him. I respect that.
1: He was tearing it up. And then opposite me, Katie, who is works in advertising, and she wrote the iconic jingle to BCF. BCF and
2: oh,
1: fun.
2: Wow.
1: That was her.
0: Yeah. That's a hell of a flex.
1: Yes. Hell of a flex.
0: We've got it here, actually.
3: We're going to shove it up their ass.
0: Oh, sorry. That's the wrong clip. That's the wrong clip. That's the wrong. And she wrote that. Wow. What a great jingle this was.
3: We're going to shove it up their ass.
1: Unforgettable.
0: Call now. 0800, shove it up their ass.
2: Wow.
0: Sorry, that's Trump over the weekend.
3: Yeah. We're going to shove it up their ass, okay?
0: What a thing to hear from the leader slogan. Of the free world. What an orator. It's like Churchill. We're going to shove it up the German's ass. Or as they would call it, Diaz. Sorry, it's this one.
4: 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Boating, camping, fishing is BCF and fun. It's BCF and fun. Hey!
0: It's a classic and it's got a bit of edge to it.
1: Yeah, yes, it's a bit naughty.
0: It is. You know, the BCFing fun. It's cheeky.
1: It's cheeky.
0: You
1: it's
0: are
1: catchy.
0: On a power table.
1: Yes, I was.
0: Nothing gauche about that.
1: Nothing gauche.
0: Huge.
5: What was she like?
1: She was vibrant. She was vibey. You could tell, you know, this would be the sort of person who would write such an iconic song.
0: Wow-wee. Claim to fame.
4: Boating, camping, fishing is BCF and fun. Boating, camping, fishing is BCF and fun. BCF and fun.
0: All right, so that is a claim to fame.
1: Thank you.
0: That's actually a great one.
2: Yeah.
0: Now, we want to get your stories this morning about your claim to fame. Are the good ones like that, or the weakest claim to fame you've got? Producer Lockie, you've got one as well. What is your claim to fame? What happened to you recently?
6: Yeah, out to dinner for a Thai night and...
0: So gauche.
6: So gauche.
1: Yeah.
6: In walks God of Thunder.
1: Oh,
2: who?
6: Chris Hemsworth.
0: Oh, I thought, sorry. What? I thought it was a stripper Pete Hyde once. Oh, wow, God of Thunder. Thunder, lightning. Wow, wee hemo.
6: Yeah, and it was, we were inside waiting, and he's standing outside, and he must have been early because they sat him outside at the door.
0: Of course you do. It's like marketing, isn't it? People are going to drive going, bloody hell, Thor's eating there. I can't see him tucking into a bowl of pad thai like I do.
1: Yeah, what was he eating? Did you see?
6: Didn't see, but I know we had our, they've dropped our cups ready for us to get some water. Great. Ready, waiting. No water arrived. But all of a sudden,
0: all eyes are on
6: Hemo.
0: That's right.
6: Yeah, no.
0: I'm desperate to know what Thai food he had.
1: It'd have to be a lot. You'd have to be a big order for a man of that size.
0: No, he's going to go low carb. It's so carby on the Thai food. So he's just having a curry or something.
1: Curry, no rice.
0: Curry, no... Hold the rice.
1: Do you reckon he likes spicy food or do you reckon there's a...
0: 100% antioxidants.
1: Okay.
0: Yeah. And so, is he pounding beers?
6: No beers. He was on the wines, I think, and probably a nicer wine. He wasn't roughing it, I don't think. But it was...
0: Well, it's not like you go to a Thai restaurant and go, and where's the wine list? It's there, red or white. They've only even got two options. Have you got anything from the Penfolds range?
6: I think it was a Penfolds.
0: Thai. Wow, we must be nice, Hemo.
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0: Christian O'Connell show. Christian, my mum apparently saw Guy Sebastian at the airport. Keyword here, apparently. Odds on, I'm reckon it wasn't him. A little bit like him. Christian, my truck driver, listening on the iHeart app. Thank you, sir. Just listen to Rio talking about his weekend wedding story. I was taking a huge sip. You know where this is going. Out of my breakfast shake. Right at the point in the story where you accidentally played the shove it up the arse clip. Sorry about that.
1: We're going to shove it up their ass, okay?
0: Instead of the jingle, you guessed it, it's back my breakfast shake all over the dashboard of my truck.
2: Oh, no.
0: What are the odds? You were talking about real life spit takes. I've never had one before. And thanks, guys. I've now got a huge mess to clean up. You're welcome. All right. So at the start of this year, when we launched this show all over Australia, this is Australia's first ever national commercial breakfast show. When we started at the beginning of the year, and we're doing something that's never been done before, and we're trying to explain what we're doing here. It's one show, and we want to bring people together in the morning. We call it the Bright Side of the Dial, and we hope that in the morning we want to be a voice of optimism and togetherness and hope and joy and storytelling and real laughter. There's so much division and anger and fear in the world right now. We don't want to be part of that for a couple of hours with you guys in the morning every day. And I really hope that we have stayed true to that this year. And now for the next couple of months, we're coming towards the end of the year. We've got another 10 weeks with you guys before the break, and we're in the last bit, the last bend for home. And so at the start of the year, to really test whether it was working, we did the thing where we flew a cabana, one of our show-branded beach cabanas, up to Brisbane, and we asked, could, through the generosity of listeners to this first-ever national breakfast show, move it around the country? And the extraordinary thing is, bizarrely, over a couple of weeks, we met all kinds of weird and wonderful people that were stuck. If it were to be stuck for a week, where was it? Was it the edge of the Nullarbor? It was stuck somewhere for ages, like so many people got stuck at the edge of the Nullarbor.
2: Yeah, it was somewhere in South Australia. Trying to get it to Perth was the tricky part.
0: That's right. Mm. Yes, obviously. It's a bit of a leap there, isn't it? You know? And so, but it worked. And so I was thinking over the break, I really want to do something again where we're just testing, is this village a really village? And I thought, I don't want another object. What's better than an object is a human being with a voice. And when I mean human being, who on this show is a human being? Plus, it's Peter Debler.
3: Watch out, Peter's about. Watch out, Peter's about. You better watch out, because Peter's about.
0: Intern Pete.
4: Hello.
0: Intern Pete.
4: That is me.
0: It is day one today on Pass the Pete. Here's how this is going to work. And when I say this is going to work, there's only one bit we have control over. Pete is going to fly out to Brisbane today, and then the rest of this week is up to you guys.
4: Oh, wow.
0: He has nowhere to stay. He has nowhere to eat. You need to feed him. You need to give him a home for the night and ideally move him around the country. We're putting a week on this. My boss on Friday, when I was just pitching this idea, doesn't believe he'll even get to Adelaide by Friday. I said $100 he gets to Adelaide. Please, hey, back me, guys. He gets to Adelaide Friday. Mm-hmm. So we're calling this Pass the Pete.
4: It's a great day.
3: Australia, we need ya.
0: We really do.

0: the pizza. Thank you for making this real, but it sounds like he's now become a man of faith and he's passed a pizza.
1: I thought
0: it sounds like he's Pastor Peter, which, bang that idea. I like it, but let's move that back for next year. 2027, he becomes a man of faith, Pastor Peter.
2: He needs God to be a man of faith.
0: He really does. He needs cleansing of radio sins. But anyway, I'll let the law courts have their say with all that.
3: This is going to be an adventure. Wow. You know what I packed as well? I packed the what I thought was an Akubra, but it looks like Barnaby Joyce's sort of coloured Akubra as well, just to really have
0: Pastor Barnaby. His wife would be going, yes, please, actually. So, Pastor Pete, we're relying on the kindness of listeners to the show. He is going to fly up to Brisbane today, and then the rest of it is up to you guys. You know, oh, by the way, I forgot to tell you something. The lawyers have told me... Originally, I said, you know, and then he could, you know, I know that our listeners would give him a bed for the night, you know, or a couch or anything. He can't stay in anybody's homes. Oh. They looked at Pete, they looked at me, and they went, you know why. So, and you're quite right. He cannot stay in people's homes because...
4: Watch out, Pete is about.
0: Not at night time. Suddenly, the wrong bedroom. No, Pete, you know damn well.
2: The ankle bracelet won't let
0: it's
2: him
0: not
2: go.
0: A bed. It's not room for three.
3: I've never had so many jingles, my lord. But honestly, okay, so can I just put something in place? And this is just me sort of in survival mode right now. So I've got flight QF524 arriving into Brisbane about 1 o'clock this afternoon.
0: And the rest of the day and night is your own.
3: Yeah, okay.
0: So and do let us know tomorrow at 6.
3: Yeah, we're
0: where did you stay and who fed you?
2: He might not make it out of the terminal.
0: Right. What's that movie?
2: The we just Tom lives Hanks
0: in
2: one?
0: He'll be there for the week.
2: The terminal.
0: Yeah. Clues in the title.
3: Okay. So if I can use the airways, because we're only on air till 9, so it's really kind of, you know, this is all I've got to say.
0: No, look, this radio station is a 24-hour station. Make a call through to Jones and Amanda, Tony Tanaglia, Higo. They will help you as well.
3: Yeah, okay. No, that's good. That's good.
0: Oh, here's what I'm thinking, right? Plugs for beds. Yep. So there will be listeners that maybe run caravan parks, maybe have a caravan, a motel. There are rooms in great pubs.
3: True.
0: That would house him tonight for plugs on the show tomorrow. Rio can make a jingle for them.
2: Absolutely. I'd be happy to.
0: And also, it's like he needs feeding. So is there anyone in Brisbane? Do you know anyone up in Brisbane who can give him lunch today?
2: Plugs for food.
0: Yes. A lot of plugs this week.
2: You own a sushi restaurant.
0: Yes.
3: This is going to be wild.
0: Now, what have you got in your backpack?
3: Well, I packed for every season because I wasn't quite sure where we were going.
0: Oh, based on the weekend in Australia, there's been earthquakes and flash flooding.
3: That's right. So I've packed 5 T-shirts, 5 sets of undies, 2 sets of Speedos, 5 sets of socks.
2: 2 sets of Speedos?
0: You should go trying to do a bit of sunbathing, make right down the beach.
3: In case we have a swim.
0: Two sets, well, in case you get excited and have an accident in one of them.
3: Yep. I've got Pass the Pete stickers made up, so anyone who can help me out, they can get a sticker.
0: Oh, wow. God, that'll really bring them out, won't it?
2: Yes.
0: Stickers.
3: Yeah. We've got no shortage of wet wipes here at ARN, so I've got a packet of wet wipes.
0: You're having for a good time tonight, are you, in Brisbane? Yeah.
3: In case I can't have a shower or something like that.
0: Oh, okay, gotcha. Yeah, gotcha. Yeah.
3: And I know the budgets are tight, but I managed to take a packet of biscuits out of the staff kitchen this morning as well. So some Arnott's biscuits just to keep the energy
0: now, look,
3: up.
0: You might think about it. This is a test of two things. One, the kindness of the people that listen to the show. The bright side is also your blagging skills, Pete, are legendary. No. Seriously, I don't think I've ever seen you pay for your own lunch.
3: No.
2: He doesn't have a bank account.
0: No, he doesn't. Technically, you don't exist.
3: Yeah, not on the books. But no, I know what you mean. I'm happy to. I'm happy to wheel and deal. I can swap things. I don't know what you're.
0: Well, you got the stickers. I mean, that's as good as currency in Brisbane, isn't it? So when you're in Sydney, this is where it gets easy. This is your homecoming.
3: Yeah.
0: All right. But you're starting away from fame.
3: Yeah, Brisbane.
2: I don't know anyone in Brisbane personally. I can't help you. Sorry.
3: I don't know either. I've only got a friend that works at an opposition radio station, and I don't know if they would even be willing to assist.
0: Of course they're not. Why would they?
3: No. Just as I thought that.
0: Not even for a sticker.
3: Like, so, so
0: think about it. Any of us would. Yeah. Ooh, cool. Can I see that? Oh, it's got the gold logo on and everything.
2: Throwing a wet wipe?
0: Wow.
3: Hang on. Look, they're home brand wet wipes, right? So I don't talk them up too much.
0: Guys, from now on this week, this show's phone number is the Pete line. We really do need your help. Seriously, he has got nowhere to stay tonight in Brisbane. I know where to eat as well. It sounds desperate, actually. It's suddenly now not such a good idea. And now I'm feeling sorry for you, Pete.
3: I'm looking at all the producers out in the producer room. They've all got their hands over their heads going, oh, this is really happening. This is not a joke. And I'm going, well, I assume it'll be safe. There'll be... Australia's not that dangerous out there. I haven't watched Wolf Creek for a while.
0: Oh, come on, it's not. It's not alone Australia. You're in cities.
3: I know.
0: I know we've not seen Bear Grylls tough it out in the urban jungle.
3: The show I used to work on, our listeners were...
0: Here I am right now, where I've just managed to put together a Boost Juice.
3: Oh, no, because you can get free
0: I'm going to go and forage in the kitchen here of Red Rooster.
3: I know. I'm pumped because you've got some great listeners, and I bet you there is a heap of people that know people in Brisbane. That's the starting point. I mean, as long as I can get from Brisbane to wherever I need to go next.
0: Sydney,
3: Australia. Got it. Awesome. On it. Anyone,
2: easy.
3: Please
2: easy.
3: Help
2: me.
3: Yeah, should be fine.
0: Here's how we're hoping this goes.
3: Right.
0: Brisbane, somehow to Sydney, somehow to Melbourne, somehow to Adelaide. I'm not even going to worry about Perth. No. If he makes it, seriously, by the end of this week, if you make it to Adelaide, that is some stretch of doing that. So there might be someone listening right now who's got a hell of a lot of Qantas air miles that could donate a flight.
2: Or maybe they've got, at the end of their Boost Juice loyalty, they've got one spare one that they can give to you, your 10th one free.
0: Anyone got a spare train ticket?
3: It's a spare train ticket.
0: Anyone can let him on a bus for free. Take the bus. Great way to see Australia.
2: True.
0: Get the Greyhound.
2: Maybe you could borrow someone's bike. Oh, yeah. Let you ride down the highway.
0: Yeah. So suddenly when you break it down, it's actually, you're on holiday for a week, Pete.
3: Oh, this is cool. This actually does sound
0: It's the world's cheapest travel show.
3: Really? Yeah.
0: The Travel No Show. All right, the Pete line is open now. Any ideas? Anything he could do today to try and get in from Brisbane? Well, actually, first of all, we need to know, where's he going to stay tonight?
3: Tonight.
0: That Brisbane. Needs to be a priority. Anybody know anyone who knows someone who runs a pub with rooms in a motel in Brisbane? A Airbnb?
2: Just owns a tent?
0: A tent? I haven't thought about that.
5: No.
0: A great idea. All those great campsites around there.
3: Yes.
0: Caravans.
3: Yes. Yeah.
0: You know? Oh, absolute code word. Code word, my friend.
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7: That's a lot of boom tishes you've lined up.
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7: a
8: bang.
7: That's a lot.
8: There's some one-liners coming. Ugh. Are you ready?
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8: 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My ex-girlfriend said we can work on my bladder problem together. I said, there is no we.
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8: My uncle just set a new record by getting 27 pigeons to land on him. 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Brett Wadd, the drummer, named his twin daughters.
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8: 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Why do cows have hooves? Because they lack toes.
7: Oh.
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12: Showers today, we're heading for a top of 14. Partly cloudy tomorrow, heading for 17. And a top of 20 for Thursday and sunny.
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25: Hello there, it's Jonesy and Amanda. Something that's dominated our chat, maybe a little bit too much, is how centaurs run.
12: Yes, there's a TV ad at the moment with a centaur.
25: It's which a Cairn ad.
12: Top half man,
25: yep.
12: Bottom two-thirds horse.
25: Horse.
12: But normally when you see them in popular culture, they have a bow and arrow or they're holding something, so you don't have to see how weird they look when they run.
25: They need something to do with their hands.
12: Yeah, yeah.
25: And this is pointed
12: maybe
25: out.
12: A Rubik's Cube.
25: That'd be a flex. Centaur running through the forest doing a Rubik's Cube. I think what's happened with the advertising people, they've just imagined that a centaur, when it runs, it would hold its hands as if it was indeed
12: holding a bouquet of flowers. That's what it looks like.
25: That's what it kind of looks at. Anyway, how should a centaur look when it's running?
12: I know it's a big discussion point.
25: Also, decluttering your house. That's coming up. It's Jonesy and Amanda driving you home for Jam Nation.
6: Jonesy and Amanda.
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0: Hello there, it's Jonesy Demanda driving you home. I was checking out your activity as I went to bed last night. You were still scrolling because it says Amanda's online.
1: I'm allowed to scroll.
0: Of course. But I just, you know.
1: I'm not taking crack.
0: But you should be going to bed.
1: The fruits of my scrolling is what keeps this show alive.
0: Well, have you got
1: Brennan?
0: Some good fruits there?
1: Let's see.
2: It's time once again for Amanda's evening scroll.
1: Just a couple of things that I saw yesterday that caught my eye. Are you a believer? This sounds a little bit like Tin Hat Tuesday. Are you a believer in the Loch Ness Monster?
0: No.
1: Do you think it is?
0: There was a time I did think it was probably there. It might have been something a long time ago, but I don't think it's ever. It might have existed, but no one's got any clear proof that it's around.
1: Yes, but you know, this is what I think is interesting.
0: And it's just a lock. It's not like the ocean.
1: That is true, but we've managed to, with all our surveillance at the moment, we've still managed to lose an entire aircraft filled with
0: people
1: under the ocean.
0: That is true. Good point you make.
1: But a long-time Loch Ness Monster hunter has turned skeptic. He was the hunter. He was the big believer.
0: Uh-huh.
1: He has finally said, no, I don't think so. He is now convinced people have been mistaken all along and that the legendary beast is nothing more than waves caused by boats passing through the Scottish Lake. He said the sightings are caused by ship wakes. He's been trying to solve this riddle for over 50 years. He's the founder of the Loch Ness Project.
0: Mm.
1: This is a massive archive of research chasing this. He's come to believe, finally, that the monster sightings are caused by the heavy boat traffic running through the lake, which
0: yep.
1: is fueled by the cross-country Caledonian Canal that utilises the lake for the majority of its passage. He said, this is where you're going to get those multi-humped forms, which is what people often see.
0: Mm-hmm.
1: So he said that makes sense of it. And there's other phenomenon too. Nessie's long neck form is birds on a calm surface. He said the water is too cold and lacking in fish to support a creature of Nessie's purported monstrous size.
0: That's what I'd say if I saw it.
1: What?
0: Canal.
1: Well, we can put to bed, according to that guy. I'm sorry, did I forget to laugh? We can put to bed this important information.
0: Okay.
1: And now on to another story.
0: Ooh,
1: I saw.
0: What else
1: see if we can get a rude pun going.
0: No,
1: here,
0: no,
1: Brendan. This story
0: being your wingman?
1: This story was reported.

0: An Australian professional air conditioning cleaner and honorary town crier recognises the world's loudest person. So I'll let him tell you in a minute how he's been going about this. But he recorded the loudest ever shout by an individual. He yelled the word now at 122 decibels. How many is that?
1: Well, I thought you were going to give me some scope. Like 122 decibels, like it's a 747 plane on takeoff.
0: Ryan, can you have a look? Well, now, let's listen
1: to... He was just staring off in a middle distance. Now you're going to make him do work.
0: Well, let's have a
1: look. It's loud. We'll just say, can we hear
0: I'd like to know how loud it is and then we'll hear
1: it. Yeah, okay. Well, you do that. I'll press this button here. Loudest man.
2: Right. Oh, yay! Oh, yay!
0: That's him as a town crier.
2: Oh, yay! My lords, my ladies and gentlemen,
0: okay. Irritating.
2: Welcome to Canberra!
3: It took me 7 attempts just for one word, which was the word now, and my voice was shot. For the next couple of days as well. It was husky. It was terrible. I've been winning some town crying competitions, but I thought, what can I do that's a little bit different? So I turned to the Guinness World Record book and found that there was someone that had a record about 33 years ago and she hasn't lost it. And I thought, okay, let's give that a go.
1: Oh, so this poor lady had the record. Do we have her, the lady?
4: Yeah, we do. Here it is.
1: Oh, God.
4: Okay, 120 decibels, that's like an ambulance or police siren up close.
0: Oh.
1: You'd be well familiar with that, Amanda. As you're heading home.
0: Well, that's fruits of my roundup.
1: Well, thank you.
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0: Hello, it's Jonesy and Amanda driving you home.
1: I was watching the telly last night and something that came up on the telly in an ad, and it got a bit of discussion around the Jones family dinner table, is the new Kia ad. It's their hybrid car, and it's got a centaur in it. So it's got a herd of centaurs gathered in the forest. I'll get the ad up so you guys can have a look. So there's the centaur. They're all gathered.
2: Okay. Handsome men, aren't they?
1: Senses something amiss, and then running along next to the hybrid Kia. And see the centaur, which is the same dude that was in the 12. Did you watch the 12?
2: Yeah.
1: With Hugo Weaving. Not Hugo Weaving.
2: Sam Neill,
1: I'm sorry. With Sam Neill in it. But anyway, he's the actor that plays one of the...
2: But what's the centaur doing there? It looks so unattractive.
1: Well, and if we freeze it right there, as you could see, as he comes out of the forest, he's running along his... And for those that don't know, a centaur...
2: has four legs. It's got an
1: like
2: animal...
1: a horsey?
2: A full horse, except where the horse would normally... get its front half and its neck going
1: up. Yeah, that's where his torso is.
2: A man's torso. So he's upright. The top half is upright and the back is a horse.
1: Which begs the question.
2: You could ride him. Is that the question?
1: No.
2: Oh, my mistake. What was your question? What was your question?
1: Well,
2: You could.
1: I don't know, would centaurs mind if you rode them? Anyway, just away from that for a minute. The main part is... look when he's running. And if we freeze it right there, his arms are like he's riding a horse.
2: Looks like he's riding a horse, but on that wider shot, I thought that it looked a bit like, you know when kangaroos square up for a fight and they're flexing and their hands are just in front of them. I imagined that a centaur would run like a runner, like Usain Bolt arms.
1: Yeah, the arms would be out because you'd use those for your momentum.
2: Yeah, or to make a cup of tea.
1: So it feels to me that this...
2: The arms are extraneous to a certain extent when it's running.
1: He doesn't even really need arms.
2: No, unless he's making a cup of tea or playing Scrabble.
1: That'd help.
2: Then he'd need arms.
1: But do you know what I mean? So what do you think? Would they run along like this?
2: Like, you have to explain what you're doing.
1: My arms are...
2: like a human just running.
1: Yeah, like running.
2: You actually, I've seen you run. You look like a T-Rex.
1: Oh, what?
2: Your shoulders are up and your hands are small. And they're like chicken arms.
1: You know what I run like?
2: Tell me.
1: I run like Mel Gibson in any of his movies. You know what he's running? He's always running. It looks like he's getting chased by something. He's always chasing something. In Mad Max, he's running. You know,
2: it's interesting that when we think about actors that are in movies and they must dread the sex scenes, but also they must go, oh, no, I've got to run in this scene.
1: Yeah.
2: It's a skill that you don't do as an adult. Adults don't run.
1: I want you to retract that. I do not run like a T-Rex.
2: Yes, you do.
1: No, I don't.
2: Slightly chickenish.
1: No, but when have you ever seen me run?
2: You know, I've seen you run.
1: When?
2: Oh, when we're going somewhere and you say, quick, run. Then. You're always running for, you know, quick, run.
1: You're talking out your hat.
2: No. Remember when we used to make fun of how Bill Shorten ran in some footage?
1: He got upset with us because you said it looked like he was getting chased by a monster.
2: Well, he ran in a flat-footed way. In a panicked, flat-footed way.
1: Lost in the election.
2: Not my comments.
1: He got really upset with us for doing that. Anyway,
2: like you did. Look at you saying, how dare he be upset. Well, take that back.
1: If you question men how they run.
2: Yeah, well, I wouldn't normally.
1: Do you think like the centaur, the ad people that were doing for Kia, they would have had a round table about this particular, how does the centaur run?
2: Because they're not real creatures.
1: Yeah,
2: so
1: there'd be someone,
2: is there a consensus?
1: Someone would say, well, he'd run like this. And someone would say, well, he'd run like this. And, oh, he runs like this. No, enough from you, Gavin.
2: Enough from you, Jonesy.
1: I do not run like this.
2: You don't do jazz hands, no.
1: No, I don't. I run very manly. Mm-hmm. I reckon this is a whip poll. If anything, let's get it. It's a whip poll.
2: What are we going to ask?
1: Well, when there's something we have to discuss, the whip poll is right here. A rapid fire answer.
2: Right. Centaur arms. How should they use their arms when they run?
1: Like down by them side or running like they're in Chariots of Fire?
2: If you've seen the ad, he looks like he's holding some stirrups in front of him.
1: Yeah, it looks like he's riding himself.
2: Yeah, man's dream.
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16: I want to fuck. I want to have fun.

0: Hello there, it's Jonesy and Amanda driving you home. We have the whip poll. The whip poll is an instant snapshot of what Australia thinks about any given subject. And Amanda and I have been talking about the Kia ad for the new hybrid, and it's got a centaur.
1: A centaur, and I read a lot of kind of that fairy porn, as I call it, and or fairy smut, probably sounds a bit nicer. So I'm not alien to the world of unusual combinations.
0: Sure.
1: Men with bat wings. That kind of thing.
0: Yeah.
1: So, but in my imagination, it's different to seeing it. That's not how I pictured a centaur would run.
0: No, with his arms almost Riverdance style to the side.
1: Or not even the side, clenched in front of him.
0: Yep.
1: Like he's about to front up for a fight.
0: We're just looking at the Minotaur.
1: Yeah, what's that?
0: Bull head, human torso, body, and then bull
1: legs designed
0: hoofs.
1: For a woman.
0: No, he's got horse's hoofs. No, bull's hoofs.
1: So really strong calves.
0: Yeah, big.
1: But handsome. It's almost like Beauty and the Beast.
0: Yeah.
1: Human torso, attractive animal head, and big strong legs.
0: For the centaur, you've got human head, torso,
1: and a
0: horse.
1: Full horse back end.
0: So you've got two torsos.
1: You could sit on. That's right. Two torsos. No, yes.
0: Yeah, you've got two torsos.
1: You could ride a centaur.
0: So he's got two sets of everything.
1: No.
0: Well, he's got just two hearts.
1: He doesn't have human. He doesn't have human bits hanging off the front.
0: No, that'd look weird.
1: Yeah,
0: he'd have to wear pants.
1: We'd have to work out where the genitals would go, there or in the horse genital area. What about a mermaid? That's if that's human head.
0: Human head, fish body.
1: Would you care if it was fish head and the other way around?
0: No.
1: There you go.
0: The whip pole.
1: That's the difference there.
0: An instant snapshot. Brad has joined us.
1: Hello, Brad. How do you think a centaur should use his arms when he's running?
2: I think he should be moving pretty loosey-goosey, you know. Mm-hmm. So that's what I'm expecting, you know, when I see a centaur running. it's swinging out, you know.
0: Have you seen the ad that we're talking about?
2: I have seen the ad. It's very weird.
0: Yeah, it does look a bit.
1: It looks like he's horse
0: riding
1: himself.
0: And I think the actor's really good at it. I loved him in The 12. I think he's really nailed.
1: Did you see him in The 12 and think he'd make a great centaur?
0: So he's going to make a good.
1: Wow, give him the back end of a horse.
0: He's been
1: great.
0: Working out a bit since he was in The 12 as well. Like he had a good rig in The 12.
1: Let's face it, there is some AI involved in turning him into half a horse.
0: He's sitting at home with his bench press going, hang on a minute. Linda has joined us.
1: Hello, Lindy. How do you think a centaur should run?
3: Guys, it's so funny. Okay, when I saw the ad, I thought it was the weirdest thing. It is so unnatural. And I thought that if he was a real centaur, he would have been pumping those arms and galloping along beautifully, neck strained. That was just weird.
1: Yes,
3: weird.
1: It's made him look unattractive. And most centaurs are designed to be attractive.
0: Has he made centaurs look a bit ick?
1: He's given centaurs the ick.
0: Tennille has joined
1: us. How do I feel when I see you run?
0: Oh, you know.
1: Tennille, hello.
4: Hello, guys. How are you?
0: Great,
1: well, how should a centaur use his arms when he's running? Everyone's discussing it today.
4: If you've got arms, they've got to be moving when you run.
0: Mm.
4: If they didn't want it to look awkward, they should have given him the horse body and no arms.
1: Oh.
4: But have you ever tried to walk without swinging your arms? It just looks weird. Your arms must be swinging.
0: It's got to swing.
1: Yes. Maybe they could have given something to carry. So that we wouldn't have needed to see his arms move. What could he have been carrying while he was running?
0: What were we?
1: A bow and arrow. That's why thank you, Brian. That's why we never see them run because they normally have bow and arrows.
0: Centaurs usually have a bow and they do.
1: Yeah,
0: they have a bow and arrow.
1: That's why we don't normally have this discussion.
0: But he might have freaked out the family in the Kia EV if he had a bow and arrow.
1: Don't you think they freaked out seeing a half man, half horse?
0: No, they seem to be quite disinterested. It's a problem with the young generation. Kate, wrap this up.
1: Hello, Kate. What do you think?
5: Well, I don't think there should be arms at all.
0: No one.
1: He can't just have his shoulders and then nothing.
0: Yeah.
5: Well, it just looks weird.
1: Yeah.
5: It's like four legs plus then the arms.
0: Mm-hmm.
5: I agree with you. What are they meant to do? It does look odd. Maybe we go with the bow and arrow.
1: I think so.
0: That's why they came up.
5: I mean, they need to be holding something.
1: Yes.
0: Yep. That's why the old Greeks. Is he a Greek mythology?
1: I think so.
0: Something. Anyway, when they came up with it, they said, give him something to do with his hands. Maybe we should go to Reddit, because Reddit has the answer for everything.
1: What have you asked Reddit?
0: Well, that's Brian, or Ryan with a B.
6: So they've said, when empty-handed, the centaur has a stiff upper body stance. The human torso will move to follow the motion of the horse body, much like a rider on a horse would.
0: They've done their research.
1: So
0: because that's exactly what he does.
1: Yeah, but it looks weird, doesn't it? It looks like he's holding stirrups.
0: Yeah. or he's riding himself. You don't hold stirrups, you put your feet in the stirrups. Oh, sorry. Didn't you give birth?
6: Reins.
0: Reins. You're holding the reins, you fool. Well, that's for mocking my running style.
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2: I've been seeing a lot of stories around lately about people saying your kids do not want your clutter. Your kids are going to take bereavement leave to sort through your garage weekend after weekend, and they'll go from grieving to be annoyed. They will just chuck everything out, not because they don't care, but they're exhausted. And every bin you deal with now is a Saturday that you hand back to them. Here's another example of how that's being set.
3: Here are five things that I learned from the book, Nobody Wants Your Shit, The Art of Decluttering Before You Die. One, your kids probably don't want your stuff. What they want are your stories, your love, and the memories attached to a few meaningful items, not an attic full of boxes. Two, every item you keep becomes someone else's decision later. If you don't deal with your clutter now, your family will have to sort through it when they're grieving. Three, stuff doesn't preserve your legacy. Your character, relationships, and the memories you create are what people remember. Four, clutter is delayed decision-making. Every object you avoid dealing with quietly takes up mental space and energy. And five, decluttering is an act of love. Letting go of what no longer serves you is one of the kindest gifts you can leave your family.
2: Sure, but if it was that easy, everyone would do it.
1: Yeah.
2: I am not a declutterer. I have a lot of stuff. And my kids aren't going to want that, I know that. But I'm not going to bother going through my stuff for them.
1: No.
2: That's their job.
1: Who does that?
2: That's how that goes. Interesting. So obviously you don't want to pass on your junk to your family. You don't want to cause them anxiety. No one wants that.
1: It's a natural thing though, isn't it?
2: But it's a big deal to have to declutter your stuff. This is the other side to that story.
4: Respectfully, your parents don't owe you a decluttered house. I said what I said. For the last few months, my mom has been sending me reel after reel, telling her that if she doesn't downsize now or start getting rid of things, that when she's gone, her children will resent her. And I call BS.
1: Yeah.
2: There's a lot of just anxiety and angst all around.
1: I've got heaps of stuff. I'm leaving my anvil collection to the kids.
2: Are you? Well, they'll love that. Wonder where you'll hide
1: all
2: it.
1: All 50 of them.
2: Yeah, and you're 18 ant farms.
1: Yeah. All that.
2: All your arachnid paraphernalia.
1: My asbestos collection. That's just my underpants.
2: See, I know there's a big thing about boomers staying in their houses longer.
1: Mm.
2: But boomers are working longer because we have to. And often kids are coming back to live with mum and dad. So it's not as easy as everyone says about why don't older people just downsize. And also,
1: short of these two women, case A and case B.
2: Yeah, but they're representative of entire arguments about this.
1: Mm.
2: There's 1,000 from case A, 1,000 from case B.
1: Yep.
2: And that's the thing, is that many of us are staying in our houses because we still need somewhere to live. Moving to somewhere else will be more expensive. And the decluttering is, yes, your kids want you to get rid of your stuff, but on the other hand, why should you?
1: Yeah, because consider this, though. I find as I get older, having too much stuff actually causes me anxiety.
2: It causes us all anxiety.
1: You know,
2: everyone feels better when they get rid of it. We all know that.
1: As you know, I've got a fairly good collection of motorcycles, and I look at them, and I love seeing them. I ride most of them, not all at once, but, you know, I ride most of them. But sometimes it just becomes overwhelming. You look at it and say, oh, that one needs to, got to do the brakes in that one. Did I fix that tire? It just doesn't.
2: Of course. I'm hopeless.
1: And sometimes I fantasize about just having one bike.
2: Well, the other day I tidied out a bathroom drawer and I felt like I was breathing again, all that stuff. I thought, why don't I do more of this? I never will. I'll never do more of it. I know I should. I know I feel better when I do it. But I'm not that person. And this is the angst, speaking of anvils, give me another anvil to carry of guilt that I'm not decluttering.
0: Take a peek behind the scenes. Follow Jonesy and Amanda on Instagram and Facebook.
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12: Showers today, we're heading for a top of 14. Partly cloudy tomorrow, heading for 17. And a top of 20 for Thursday and sunny.
5: 3BA Ballarat.
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24: It's showtime.
1: Tell him he's dreaming. It's Jonesy and Amanda.
2: Stephen Curry, we love him. He's funny. He's sharp. He's a good. He's a quadruple bazillion threat. He's a writer. He's a performer. He's an actor. He's a singer.
1: He's good at digging holes.
2: He's good at digging holes.
1: Well, maybe
2: holes.
1: His character Dale was good at digging holes. Maybe Stephen's not.
2: That's
1: so
2: how
1: much.
2: Good an actor he was. You fell for it.
1: I believed it.
2: He's going to be joining us.
1: It's Jonesy and Amanda driving you home for Jam Nation.
6: Amanda brings the common sense. Jonesy brings the nonsense.
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0: It's Jonesy and Amanda driving you home for Jam Nation.
1: My eldest son, Liam, graduated with a Master's of Physiotherapy.
0: That's a big deal.
1: The ceremony was on Friday. It was just fantastic. But you know the person...
0: Will he get a little plaque?
1: Not a plaque, but he gets a little, you know...
0: A shingle?
1: Well, no, I guess not, but he did get...
0: What about one of those triangle-shaped things, you know, that you put on your desk?
1: Well, he doesn't have a desk. He works within a clinic and uses different rooms within it. So, because I asked him if he was going to put his... I guess it's a citation, his degree.
0: Yeah, that's what it is, his degree. Yeah, he gets his degree. Well, in a frame behind him.
1: No, but he won't put it in a frame because a whole lot of different people use that same room.
0: Oh.
1: When you go to the physio.
0: Well, my physio, he's got all his degrees up on the wall.
1: Was it his own practice?
0: Yeah.
1: Well, Liam doesn't own the practice yet. Well, but he only graduated on Friday.
0: Come on. What a slacker. Hurry up, mate.
1: What a slowpoke. But the person who I thought was the most impressive person in the room on that day, not my son, it was the person who pronounced all the students' names.
0: Oh, yeah.
1: That's a hell of a job, and they did an incredible job.
0: No problems.
1: There's lots of different nationalities, pronunciations, languages, and they were brilliant.
0: Mm.
1: Which reminded me of this story that was on the news just a couple of years ago.
2: Thomas Jefferson University is apologizing for one of its graduation ceremonies. During the commencement yesterday, several names were dramatically mispronounced.
1: So I'll tell you what the names were, and then we'll hear how this woman tried to strangely phonetically pronounce them and stuffed it up.
0: Mm-hmm.
1: This name is Maeve Elizabeth Rostowski.
3: Maeve Lee Zubeth. Rotowski.
1: Mm-hmm. Congratulations.
0: Well done.
1: Molly Elizabeth Camp. That's pretty straightforward.
3: Malena Zabeth Camp.
1: Mm-hmm. Malena Zabeth Kopp. That's how that came out. Her name was Molly Elizabeth Camp. Right. And who do you think she's trying to call across the stage here?
3: Thomas.
1: His name was Thomas. She'd even bother with the surname. She just sort of gave up.
0: It's like Mr. Garvey. Remember Mr. Garvey? Key and Peele.
1: Yeah.
0: Can we play it, Mum?
1: Let's do it.
4: All right, listen up, y'all. I'm y'all substitute teacher, Mr. Garvey. I taught school for 20 years in the inner city. So don't even think about messing with me. Y'all feel me? Okay, let's take a roll here. Jay Quellen. Where's Jay Quellen at? No Jay Quellen here? Yeah.
5: Do you mean Jacqueline?
4: Okay, so that's how it's gonna be. Y'all wanna play? I've got my eye on you, Jay Quellen. Balake. Where is Balake at? Yes, sir.
6: My name's Blake.
4: Are you out of your goddamn mind? Do you wanna go to war, Balake?
6: No.
4: Cause we could go to war.
6: No.
4: I'm for real. Now, Aaron, where are you? Where is Aaron right now? No Aaron, huh? Well, you better be sick, dead, or mute, Aaron.
7: Here. Oh, man.
4: Why didn't you answer me the first time I said it, huh?
7: Huh?
4: I'm just asking you. I said it like four times, so why didn't you say it the first time I said Aaron?
7: Because it's pronounced Aaron?
4: Son of a bitch! Get out of my goddamn classroom before I break my foot off in your ass!
1: So good.
0: Never gets old.
1: Well, let's do this. Mm-hmm. The tribal drum is going to beat four. They botched my name.
0: Like it.
3: Tom Mulme.
7: Thomas.
3: Thomas.
0: I like Tom Mulme.
1: They botched my name.
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0: It's Jonesy and Amanda driving you home for Jam Nation.
1: My son's graduation and how impressive it is when they read all those names. They were absolutely perfect. Well, it sounded to me like they were. But what about this woman at the Thomas Jefferson University at a graduation ceremony? This name is Maeve Elizabeth Brostowski.
2: Maeve Lee Zubeth Brostowski.
1: Yep. Mm. This one is Molly Elizabeth Camp.
2: Marlena Zubeth Camp.
1: This, well, have a listen. Who do you think this might be?
2: Thomas.
1: That was Thomas himself calling out his own name from side of stage.
0: The tribal drum is beating. They botched my name.
2: Thomas.
0: Come on.
1: Hello, Bridget. Has someone stuffed up the name Bridget?

0: and so it kind of fits.
1: It works out okay.
2: You know, I worked with a guy down the snow, and his name was Paul, and the printer said, put it as Pavel.
3: So he was always then known as Pavel?
2: He just became known as Pavel. He was like a and he pretended to be a Swedish ski instructor.
3: Yeah, I'd bet.
2: Which I think paid dividends, if you know what I mean.
3: But that Dymo labeler has a lot to answer for.
2: Thank you, Brigitte, or Brigetti. Cindy has joined us.
3: Hi, Cindy. Who stuffed up what?
4: Oh, throughout high school and throughout my whole life until I got married, my surname was Bronner, and everyone always called it Boner. When I got divorced, I kept my married name because I didn't want to go back to that
3: name. Do people deliberately say Boner, or their eye just saw Boner?
4: They just saw Boner.
2: and you didn't want to go back to Boner.
3: No, so you married your first boyfriend to get rid of it. Thank you, Cindy.
2: Well done, Cindy. Kate.
3: Hi, Kate. What have you been called?
2: That's hard to muck up.
5: Oh, Jancy and Amanda, I have been called Fluffy the cat by my own mother. So she was in a state of, I don't know, it was the 80s. She was probably hot cooking dinner for a bunch of us. Mm. And she turned around looking for a spoon. And I thought, Thomas, Bridget, Kate, Fluffy, Kate, Fluffy, damn it, Kate.
3: And did your siblings hear that?
5: You know what? I was the only one at home. Even the cat wasn't inside.
2: Hey, Fluffy.
3: Fluffy. Wow. You know, please. At least I've never mentioned the dog's name when I'm trying to call out the children.
2: That's when you get into that rage.
3: Yeah.
2: You're yelling out everyone's name.
3: Yeah.
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1: Well, this is what we're talking about is the when they botch your name.
0: Yeah.
1: This was from Thomas Jefferson University, a graduation ceremony.
0: Tom Mulmay.
1: Well, this was Maeve Elizabeth Brostowski.
2: Maeve Lee Zubeth Brostowski.
0: Yeah.
1: Good on you. Molly Elizabeth Camp.
2: Marlena Zubeth Camp.
1: Mm-hmm. And the aforementioned Tomome.
2: Tom Mulmay. Thomas. Thomas.
1: That's Thomas calling out his own name from the stage.
0: What about my own sister with Goonspie? Oh. She was working with Goonspie.
1: As a pilot?
0: For some months. She'd been working with Goonspie. And then they went out for work drinks. And she said, what about Goonspie? And they're going, who the hell's Goonspie? They go, on his name tag. And they said, what, Giuseppe? Oh.
1: This woman is a pilot, but don't be frightened to fly.
0: It's okay. She's very good with numbers, which is important when it comes to piloting. The tribal drummer's beating for They Botched My Name.
2: Tom Mulmay Thomas.
0: Melissa has joined us.
1: Hi, Melissa. What name did they botch? Was it Melissa?
3: No, it wasn't Melissa, but it was my surname, which I thought was pretty easy. It was Lord, L-O-R-D, mm-hmm. So pretty easy. I was in church for my Holy Communion, and they called my name as Melissa Lloyd.
0: Lloyd?
1: Oh, did they choose to?
3: No, he just messed it up. And I was like, how can you get Lord wrong in a church?
0: In the house of the
1: Absolutely.
0: Lord. Hello.
1: Hello.
0: Melissa.
1: Wow, that's unusual. Thank you, Melissa. Wow.
0: Steve has joined us.
1: Hi, Steve. Who botched what?
4: Hey, g'day, Jonesy and Amanda. How's it going?
1: Very
0: good.
1: Well.
4: Yeah, look, it wasn't my name. Back in, and Jonesy probably wasn't even born, but I'll go back to the 70s. My mum was a very big fan of Kamal.
1: Mm-hmm.
4: So we got dressed up, went down for this dinner and show, and then the announcer comes, please give a very warm welcome to Camel.
1: Oh,
0: Kamal.
1: No.
0: You know, he copped a fair bit on hay that Saturday.
1: Oh, no.
0: Thank you,
1: thank
0: Steve.
1: Thank you, Damien.
0: Damien
1: thank you, Steve. Oh, that was Steve.
0: There,
1: I thought you stuffed his name up.
0: No, I said, thank you, Steve, and now Damien.
1: Hi, Damien. Who stuffed up what?
5: How's it going? Perhaps from birth, Damien Owen, Orange Juice Smith.
0: Mm.
5: Damien Owen, John Smith. But then also worked in one industry for near enough 29 years, and my name's Damien.
0: Yep.
5: And I got, and at the end, when it was all paid out, said and done, I got the goodbye, Daniel.
1: Oh. Oh.
0: Damien. Nice. After all that
1: what
0: time.
1: What a sting.
0: Yeah.
1: Thanks, Goonspie.
0: And Heather has joined
1: us. Hi, Heather. What have you been called?
6: Hello. Hi, Jonesy and Amanda. Well, in year seven, there was a boy in my year who had a lisp. So my name is Heather.
0: Mm.
6: And he couldn't say Heather, and he called me Heifer, as in a cow.
0: Yeah.
6: So. Funnily enough, though, everybody now knows me. If you're really close to me, you know me as Heffy. So.
0: Heffy.
1: So it's stuck with you.
0: Yeah.
6: It's stuck with me, you know, from year seven to a 43-year-old, and I'm still a heifer.
0: And there's no malice in it because he's actually got
1: no,
0: a
1: that's
0: speech
1: right.
0: impediment.
1: No malice in it, but, yeah, and I like how you've adopted and made it work for you. You've
0: leaned into the heifer.
1: Yeah.
0: Heather.
6: Yes. That's correct.
0: Thank
6: that's
0: you.
6: Me.
0: That's me. Thank you. No Goonspie.
1: No Goonspies to be heard of.
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0: It's Jonesy and Amanda driving you home.
1: Stephen Curry has been keeping us entertained for decades. The Castle, an absolute breakout role, one of the most loved and iconic movies, of course. He's played so many things, but now he's becoming a king of a different castle. See what I did there? Wow. He's taking on... Thank you, Stephen. Wait till I've finished.
0: Keep his fader down, Ryan. You're not supposed to pipe in during the intro.
1: He's taking on the role of King Arthur in his musical theatre debut in another cult classic, Monty Python's Spamalot. Stephen Curry, hi.
0: Okay, let the fader up. Here he is.
2: Am I coming through clearly?
1: Over.
0: You are. You're coming to us from your den. I can see behind you. You got some children's artwork, or are they your own artworks?
2: Well, I got my children's artwork. I put them up for you because they remind me of the artworks that you send me, Jonesy. They're very advanced, and there's a lot of finger work involved.
0: And to the left, lefty of you, is that a yellow Valiant Regal? Look at that, the old Val.
2: Valiant Regal. It was our family car growing up. I had my 50th birthday, and my sister decided to put my head as Dale Kerrigan coming out of the back of it.
0: Great. You know, I remember those cars in the back in the old days before we went all woke and everyone had to have child seats in the back of a car.
1: How woke.
0: We'd all jump in the back of a station wagon, and that's where you just sat. You would just sit in the back of the station wagon like cargo.
2: Yeah, well, as the youngest of five, it was just me and the dog and all the bags, and we got to look out the back window to see who was about to kill us. So they're indelible memories from my childhood.
1: Stressful times.
0: They're great.
1: Let's talk about Spamalot. This is your musical theatre debut. How does that work?
2: I know, because no one was stupid enough to cast me in anything to this point. Oh, it's interesting, isn't it? After, I don't know, 35-odd years of being in the entertainment industry, I've kind of always watched musicals from afar and thought I'd like to do that, but I don't want to do anything too serious. And so Spamalot came along, and every bit in Spamalot that gets supposedly serious is the most ridiculous thing you've ever seen. So I thought, bang, right up my alley. Let's go.
1: To be in musical theatre, there's a certain stamina and consistency and resilience involved. This is, I know you've done your own shows before, but night after night after night, how are you training for this?
2: I have 7 understudies, so I fear that I'll probably only do one show. I'll do the opening night, hope that the reviews are good.
1: Get a hangnail and you're out.
2: look, you know what? The great thing about musical theatre, right, when you're a bit of an outsider to this particular platform, is that there are heaps of people who dance really well and can dance night after night and can do the can-can and can do all the stuff that I frankly can't do. But what I can do is really stupid faces. And I can hold a note.
0: You are the king. I always remember Dale when he's on the lake there, and he's just pulling that rude head when he's out fishing for carp.
2: Yeah, my career has been basically a series of facial expressions up to now, Dundee, which I'm sure you've noticed. Amanda.
0: You are, Mr.
1: Have you had to ensure your facial muscles?
2: Yeah, it's basically like Jennifer Lopez's bum.
0: It is.
2: My facial expressions are insured for, never you mind how much, but it's, you know how Elon Musk just became a trillionaire?
0: Yeah.
2: Yeah, he looks at me and he thinks, if only.
0: If only. Your face, J-Lo's bum. That's
2: to get the money, I have to have my face mangled in some sort of unfortunate accident. So I don't know.
1: Might be worth it. The family's angling for that.
0: This is what we're all about. Recently I watched an interview. Someone asked Harrison Ford what Indiana Jones would say to Han Solo if they were to meet. So I'll pitch this question to you. J.J. Walker, the character you played in 10 Pound Poms, what would he say to Dale Kerrigan and vice versa?
2: He'd say, get a job, grow up, move out. I often get asked if there would be a sequel to The Castle. I said, well, it wouldn't be that good because Dale would definitely be still living at home.
0: He'd be home. He'd be so home.
2: And just digging the odd hole and basically achieving nothing for society.
0: And I think the older brother would be still in jail. He'd be a recidivist.
2: 100%, but he just fell in with the wrong crowd. He didn't mean to rob the service.
0: Yeah, but that's what they all say. And then he's walking around with a machete, chopping people up, and then he's back in jail again.
2: Yeah, we should pitch this to Working Dogger. I can't imagine that had a problem with it.
0: Steve, it's always great to talk to you.
2: Did we talk about Spamalot?
0: Yeah, we did.
1: Yeah, remember,
0: you doing Monty Python singing.
1: You're not dancing. Okay. You're going to gurn a bit.
0: And you've got 7 extras.
1: No, 7 understudies.
2: Yeah, seven understudies. Well, actually, Amanda, one of them. What are your nights like, Amanda?
1: Yeah, I'm already booked for the Tuesday, the Thursday.
0: Yeah.
2: Oh, okay, great. Okay, no worries. Because I'm on cooking duty at home. Though.
0: And I'll just keep my phone off silent in case you go.
1: Just in case.
2: Yeah, just keep it there. You never know when it might ring. Yeah, I don't know. You wake daily.
0: Stephen Curry, thank you.
2: You guys are legends. I love you. Thank you.
1: Jonesy and Amanda. Don't just listen. 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
7: Showers today, we're heading for a top of 14. Partly cloudy tomorrow, heading for 17. And a top of 20 for Thursday and sunny.
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17: It's showtime!
0: Hello, it's Jonesy and Amanda. I almost feel that this is Jemetic at this particular subject.
1: Jan Etiquette, we're asking you whether you feel obliged to pick people up at the airport. Yeah. Dropping them off is one thing, mm-hmm. but particularly in Sydney, it's horrendous yep. and expensive and stressful to pick somebody up.
0: You
1: it's
0: go to the,
1: not easy.
0: You go, I'll pick up anyone from the Gold Coast.
1: From here?
0: I would drive from here to the Gold Coast mm. to pick someone up because you could park right out the front yeah. and they get straight into your car.
1: But it's a lot to ask of someone to pick them up from the airport. I think
0: it's because of the airport itself.
1: Well, we're going to
0: in the old days, you used to go along to the airport and you wave everyone off and it was a big deal.
1: And you'd throw streamers at the airport. It was really weird.
0: Straight into the turbine. And the plane couldn't go.
1: Gee, it looked festive though, didn't it?
0: Anyway, it is a can of worms, but I believe it's probably best
1: it's
0: suited
1: test.
0: To the Jonesy and Amanda Arms.
1: Okay.
0: And that's coming up. It's Jonesy and Amanda driving you home for Jam Nation.
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0: Jonesy and Amanda driving you home for Jam Nation.
1: I'm going to take you back to 1968.
0: The year I was born?
1: Well, were you born in 68?
0: It's the 3rd of April, 1968, in case you're wondering when my birthday is.
1: And yet I know that you know this TV show. It premiered in 1968. The song lives on forever. Here it is. Banana Splits.
0: Yep. It ran for some time.
1: Yeah, it did.
0: Or did they just make it in one year and just keep repeating it forever?
1: Let's just get to this bit. I like this bit.
0: And they were driving in those little amphibians. But they were amphibious.
1: Why don't you just talk through the whole thing?
0: What? I'm not ruining
1: get to
0: the
1: this
0: point.
1: Bit. Etc. All right. Don't rub your face.
0: No, no.
1: The series ran for 31 episodes.
0: Did you
1: on
0: know
1: Saturday
0: I almost
1: mornings.
0: Bought one of those amphibious vehicles? Their little dune buggies that they had, the six-wheeler, was on eBay.
1: How much?
0: It was a bit much. It was $5,000.
1: That's not much. For an amphibious...
0: What are you, made of money?
1: For an amphibious vehicle.
0: Yeah, but it didn't work. The auction started at $1,000.
1: If it didn't work, obviously, we don't see them on the water ever.
0: Yeah, you do. I've seen one on the water. Okay. When I was a kid, I thought it was the greatest thing I'd ever seen in my life.
1: Anyway, this show was on in syndication, as they say, which means repeats for years and years and years and years and years. I was intrigued because I just looked it up because the Banana Splits were a band, big men wearing furry costumes, men or women, who knows. There was a feature-length comedy horror film adaptation in 2019. It was rated R, and the trailer, I just had a look at it, is quite disturbing. Have a listen.
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1: Wow.
0: That's horror.
1: Well, that's horror. Watch out, HR Puffin stuff. They're coming for you too.
0: Well, Sigmund the Sea Monster. Actually, he was a sea monster. He was supposed to be scary, but pretty lame, really.
1: Okay, Brendan. 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

0: Hello, it's Jonesy and Amanda driving you home.
1: I read an interesting dilemma. Was it a dilemma? It could be. Could be for you, Brendan, a can of worms, pub test, a whip poll, all of those things.
0: We've certainly got an intro for it.
1: Yes, that's right. But this is a very specific set of circumstances, but it broadens out.
0: Mm-hmm.
1: So have a listen to this. This man, he's a new father. He lives in Australia. He lives 2 hours from the nearest town.
0: Okay.
1: Rural Australia.
0: Which state?
1: I don't know.
0: Okay.
1: But his parents are coming from overseas to meet the baby. His parents are in their late 60s, so they're not elderly people. They're coming to meet the baby.
0: Mm-hmm.
1: They're flying internationally. I don't know from where or how long they'll have been flying. But they want him or them to pick them up at the airport.
0: The parents do?
1: Yeah. And he's saying, look, we live, it'll be a 4-hour round trip.
0: Mm.
1: There's a baby seat in the car. Even if the whole family doesn't go, if it's just him, he's away from home for 4 hours with a newborn and a wife at home. And he said to the parents, why don't you hire a car?
0: Mm-hmm.
1: And they said, we'd have to drive on the other side of the road. We're not comfortable with that.
0: Okay, so they're coming from the US?
1: Or maybe parts Europe? Of Europe? I don't know.
0: Germany.
1: And then he said, you can get the train because we're near a major train. So you get the train from near the airport straight to us. And they said that it was too confusing. They didn't feel comfortable. They are really pressuring him to go and pick them up. And this is, as I said, a unique set of circumstances.
0: It's just interesting. So these parents, how old are they?
1: In their late 60s, as I said.
0: Late
1: so they're not
0: 60s.
1: They're not elderly people.
0: So if they were Gen X parents, we just do it. Gen X just gets stuff done. Like, I wouldn't expect my kids to come and pick me up if that situation was around the other way, if it was me.
1: No.
0: If I was coming into town, I wouldn't expect my... I don't pick up anyone for the airport.
1: We'll get to that in a minute. But in this circumstance, it's interesting. People were divided about this. Some people have said if someone's not willing to pick up their loved ones, it's a red flag. I'm sick of this red flag business. Give me a break.
0: No.
1: Picking up family members is a polite gesture. It's the least you could do of a loved one traveling to see you. If you've had a baby, the people who are coming to see you, your parents, whoever it is, part of that duty is, yes, to look and meet the baby, but it's also to take care of the new parents. And if you're expecting them to spend 4 hours of their day with a newborn baby and a baby seat in the car, to come and pick you up.
0: Mm-hmm.
1: That's not looking after the parents who are sleep deprived.
0: I'm on the kids' side here.
1: I am too.
0: And okay, Sydney Airport, worst airport in the world to pick up anyone from.
1: Yes, and if,
0: worst.
1: I agree.
0: They make it so hard.
1: They make it so hard. You pretty much have to park your car.
0: You wouldn't even bother.
1: Get out of the car and spend $70 on parking.
0: And then once
1: get
0: you
1: out of the car,
0: see the druid and you pass some shekels across
1: his arm. And then try and find a way. And then when they arrive, you take that suitcase, you wheel them halfway around the airport to get back to your car.
0: Sydney, the worst. Gold Coast. If you live in the Gold Coast, perfect airport. Gold Coast, you pretty much drive onto the tarmac, pick up your loved ones and get out of there.
1: Yeah.
0: Gold Coast is great.
1: But there's a
0: Adelaide's good. You know, Adelaide. Have you ever been to Adelaide?
1: Yes,
0: airport?
1: Of course I have.
0: They're good.
1: But there's a certain age you get to, and you've said this yourself, where you don't move a fridge for your friends, you don't move house for your friends. I think there's
0: I'll move one object, but not a bunch of objects.
1: For friends?
0: Yeah. So I'll move, like, a fridge, yes, but if moving house, once you're over 30, that's actually 40, okay? Once you're over 40, you get professional movers.
1: And what about picking up from an airport? I think, particularly in major cities where it's so hard, dropping off

0: Oh, we'll hone the argument. This could be a good intro.
1: No, that's a not a new segment.
0: Jonesy and Amanda's big hone.
1: No.
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4: 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Is that what you're thinking?
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4: 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Well done.
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2: 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When it comes to the greatest music, we mean songs like this.

0: Jonesy and Amanda driving you home. When there's big issues to discuss and there's big, I was going to say, things to fry.
1: When there's big things to fry, we go into the fry pan where we have a kitchen.
0: No, that's another time. No, today is pub test. As Sam likes to say.
2: The good old-fashioned pub test.
0: It's the arbiter of what everyone thinks.
1: We were talking earlier about a very specific set of circumstances. A couple who have a newborn baby, the dad of the baby, his parents are visiting from overseas. He lives 2 hours. They live 2 hours from the airport, and the flying-in parents are expecting the newborn's parents to come pick them up at the airport. But let's have a broader discussion about picking anyone up from the airport. It's a lot to ask of somebody, and I would never ask somebody.
0: But as I said before, Sydney Airport put me off picking up anyone from that airport because
1: they make it so hard and expensive and all the rest of it.
0: When we go to go and see Maeve at Tweed Heads.
1: Your mother-in-law.
0: Yeah, it's so easy. Yeah. The Gold Coast is just good. My sister-in-law comes in literally at the front. It's like you're a rock star.
1: Yeah.
0: Melbourne's good. Tullamarine's good. Because they've got a little, they give you a bit of time. I don't think you can pick up from the front anymore. Like, you used to be able to.
1: Well, in Sydney, though, it's almost impossible. And the drop-off, you can just go, they all get out. That's one thing. But the pick-up is just too convoluted, too hard, too stressful.
0: Yep.
1: Don't ask me to pick anyone up from the airport.
0: And what sort of enraged me a bit when you said it's a red flag, don't you love your family if you don't pick them up from the airport? Jim, why, Rye, you went to Edinburgh recently.
3: Yeah, Mum and Dad, they dropped me off and picked me up.
1: Did they?
3: Yeah, they did.
1: And you're only gone for 3 days.
3: I know.
0: Yeah, I know.
3: I said to Mum, like, you don't, and it was 6 a.m., like, the pickup was at 6 a.m.
1: It always is.
3: Yeah.
0: Were they throwing streamers?
3: No.
1: Wow. And how far do you live from the airport? About an hour?
3: Yeah.
0: Duh.
1: Wow.
0: Have you given your dad the bottle of whiskey yet?
3: No, that's on the weekend.
0: Gee, John Kircher loins. He won't get cirrhosis from drinking it because it's a thimble.
1: Picking up anyone from the airport, does this pass the pub test?
0: Yes. We'd love to hear from
1: you. Maybe we're just curmudgeons.
0: Maybe we are. Maybe we're just giant red flags.
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0: Hello there, it's Jonesy and Amanda driving you home. You know, I don't know about you, but it's been a hell of a week.
1: Let's get down to the pub.
2: The pub test.
3: Pub test.
2: Does it pass the pub test?
4: If something sounds unlikely, then it should fail the pub test.
3: Yeah, the pub test.
5: It doesn't pass the sniff test.
6: Stop it. It's not helpful.
1: We first started talking about picking up people from the airport because of a Reddit thread that I saw. A man and his wife living in Australia, 2 hours from the nearest town. They've just had a baby. His parents are visiting from overseas to meet the baby. They're flying in and they expect him or maybe the entire family to drive a four-hour round trip with a newborn baby or to leave the baby at home with the mother and abandon her for 4 hours, tired, sleep-deprived parents, to pick them up from the airport. They said they were confused. They didn't want to drive. They didn't want to take public transport. So it made us think about, even on a smaller scale, picking someone up from the airport. Are we curmudgeons because we don't want to do it? Dropping off, happy to do it. It's easy. Picking up is really hard.
0: I would never expect anyone to pick me up from the airport. Although I do when not expected, but when I go to the Gold Coast to visit my mother-in-law, my sister-in-law comes and picks us up. But Gold Coast Airport there at Coolangatta, it's rock star parking.
1: Yep.
0: Straight out the front. Yep. You literally get off the plane.
1: It's so hard in
0: Sydney.
1: It's great. You have to park, walk 100
0: Sydney.
1: Miles. Pick someone up, pay an enormous amount of money.
0: It's like you're on
1: really
0: Ninja
1: hard.
0: Warrior.
1: So this is the pub test today. Picking someone up from the airport, does it pass the pub test?
7: It applies to me perfectly because I'm literally on the way home now to get in the car to go pick up my mum and sister from the airport. I think it does pass the pub test because I would go and pick up my parents and anyone regardless because it's just what I do.
8: I live 20 minutes from the airport and I always offer to pick people up and drop them off, but I would never expect anyone to do it for me because it's usually out of the way and it's inconvenient. So I think if they offer, definitely say yes, but I wouldn't ask.
9: Look, I have no issue with it. I think it's quite an interesting discussion. I used to pick my daughter up all the time. Doesn't bother me, and it depends how you do it. Organise the time she arrives or who arrives. Meet in there at the table parking and pick them up.
10: I hate picking up anyone from the airport, but I just think 2 hours away or the four-hour, you know, return trip is far too long. I think that the parents should be catching an Uber.
11: Mate, I live 25 minutes from the airport, so I'm the go-to guy to pick up. I worked at the airport for 30 years. I know every nook and cranny. I've never paid for parking there. And never pay to pick people up.
12: My dogs are probably going to get noisy because they're about to get to the beach. If we have a bus service, and it's called the Gold Bus Service, but we call it the Nobody Loves Me Bus, and if anyone's going to or from the airport, we just drop them and pick them up as the Nobody Loves Me Bus. Dogs, you really are ridiculous.
0: The Nobody Loves Me Bus.
1: Dear me.
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22: Cloudy today, the high chance of showers this morning and early afternoon, 14 the high. Wednesday, fine, partly cloudy and 16 down to 3 overnight. Sunny and 20 for Thursday, mostly sunny with the medium chance of showers in the evening. Friday at a top of 23. It's currently 6 degrees across Ballarat.
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0: what's happening in Ballarat. It's on 3BA's Ballarat Today. 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
1: Remember back to when you were here last week and I started the Aldi's When thing?
2: Mm, do
1: you remember
2: that? I do remember that.
1: And I was talking about how I left the fry pan on low heat for about 4.5 hours.
2: Yes.
1: Dangerous. You know you're old when you leave the fry pan on the heat for about 4.5 hours. Aldi's When your sweetie says, let's go upstairs and make... and you answer, honey, I can't do both. Old is when your friends compliment you on your new alligator shoes and you're barefoot. Old is when a sexy babe catches your fancy and your pacemaker opens the garage door.
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10: Ballarat definitely still waking up this morning. On the Western Freeway outbound from Warren Heap through Ballin and into Bacchus Marsh is 42 minutes. And then you'll hit congestion from Ferris Road through to Robinson's Road at the Deer Park Bypass. Your total trip from Ballarat to Port Melbourne is sitting at 1 hour, 37 minutes. 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
11: Good morning, I'm Rob McLennan. A man who's been in custody for more than a year after being arrested over an assault has been remanded again as he awaits sentencing. 32-year-old Dale Buell has pleaded guilty to a range of charges over an incident in Ballarat in September last year in which another man was punched, kicked and had a hatchet swung at him, leaving him with a broken eye socket. Buell will be sentenced at a later date. Victoria has three new national parks. New laws passed in November have come into effect this week, giving life to the Wombat, Lüderdurg, Pyrenees and Mount Boangor national parks. Bendigo Regional Park has been expanded to include Wellsford Forest as well. Local cancer patients will have access to more advanced treatment following a major upgrade at the Ballarat Regional Integrated Cancer Centre. Two new radiotherapy machines have been installed as part of a $3.5 million Victorian government investment, with the Commonwealth funding a second machine. The upgraded equipment is designed to deliver more precise cancer treatment closer to home, reducing the need for patients to travel to Melbourne. That's the latest local news.
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12: I'm Phoebe Humphrey. The Coalition will finally release its migration policy today, with the Financial Review reporting it could cut the number of migrants entering Australia to as few as 100,000 in its first year. The policy is set to include tougher rules for visa overstayers, temporary visa holders and some family migration programs. AI bosses will be grilled as a parliamentary inquiry into the tech starts today. Execs from Google, Anthropic, OpenAI and Microsoft will be questioned on the impacts of AI on security, jobs and the economy. Anthropic says the tech poses an industrial-scale threat to Australia. The US has removed all of its bombers from the UK airbase at the centre of a suspected terror plot. It comes a week after five men were arrested near the base on suspicion of explosives, forcing the evacuation of 85 homes. And a think tank has launched a bold proposal to help Aussie families save on grocery bills. Under the $25 billion plan from the Greens Institute, the government would forcibly acquire 200 Coles and Woolworths stores and open a chain of taxpayer-funded supermarkets.
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12: In sport, Roosters players will enjoy a sleep in this morning after a big few days of celebrations after their NRL Premiership double. The men's and women's team were greeted by thousands of supporters at yesterday's Fan Day in Sydney, with no official events scheduled for today. And Callum Wilkie has taken out the Trevor Barker medal as best and fairest for St Kilda. However, the major talking point was the no-show from Rowan Marshall as the ruckman looks for a trade to Geelong. Day two of the AFL trade period gets underway today. That's the latest news and sport.
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15: Cloudy today, the high chance of showers this morning and early afternoon, a top of 14 tomorrow. Fine, partly cloudy, 16 the high, down to 3 overnight. Sunny and 20 Thursday, like the sound of that. Friday, mostly sunny. We've got the chance of a shower at 2 in the evening, top of 23. It's currently 5 degrees, feels like 1 on the streets of our town, Ballarat.
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Happy Tuesday, legends. Good morning to you. The Knack kicking off the big show for another day here at 3BA. It's 10 past six. Nice to have your company no matter where you are or what you're doing. I hope you're doing okay. It is day two of Rocktober inside of the big show here at 3BA for Sora Motors, the Turret Cafe, Talbot Swap with the Lot, Swap Meet. Your chance to get into the running to score double passes to the Red Hot Summer Tour and then also be in the running. Everyone gets into the draw for the big one, the VIP Red Hot Summer Tour Experience. Now, the Rocktober tracks you're listening out for this morning, there are two of them. Sometime between now and nine, you're going to be hearing this banger. You know what this one's all about. I'm sure you know it. And you know this one too, I reckon. There you go. Smells Like Teen Spirit, Another One Bites the Dust. They are the two songs you're listening out for. You are going to hear them in full sometime between now and nine this morning. When you do, if you're lucky, caller number four. We're all about the number four today. If you're lucky, caller number four for either of those songs, you go into the running to win a double pass of the Red Hot Summer Tour. And, of course, you're in the major prize draw as well for the VIP Red Hot Summer Tour Experience. Listen out for them. Make sure you call a number four. That's the luck of the draw for Smells Like Teen Spirit and Another One Bites the Dust. Part of Rocktober at 3BA. Jay Giles Band now.

0: 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Secret Sounds back with a $40 jackpot today. We kicked off a brand new yesterday. And just in case you missed it in the opener, the two Rocktober songs you're listening out for your chance to be at the Red Hot Summer Tour, presented by 3BA. 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Smells Like Teen Spirit and another one, Bites the Dust. Good luck on getting into the running to win.
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Bunzi at 3BA. Two Strong Hearts coming up on 21 past 6. 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

0: Ballarat's own 3BA 102.3 Anastasia, and I'm out of love. 26 past 6, Brian, Tracy, Shell, Trevor, John, Rhonda and Chris, all with the clever clogs on this morning, able to identify the song. There were five who thought it was John Paul Young, yesterday's hero. Same but different. Take a listen to the actual piece. Okay, let's try that again. And then there's this from John Paul Young. Yeah, nah. So similar, aren't they? Nah, that's it. Playing the game again just after 7. That has totally confused you now, hasn't it? Because you've got John Paul in your head and you really need this in your head. Rob's got the latest in local news first at 6:30 to get us there. The Blues Brothers and Ray Charles. Shake your tail feather. 27 past 6.
1: Well, I heard about the fella you've been dancing with all over the neighbourhood. So why didn't you?

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1: Good morning. Still looking great around town. There's no delays or collisions. As we run into Melbourne, you're flying through Warren Heap to Blenheim on the Western Freeway. When you get to Ferris Road, there are delays to Hopkins Road. The Deer Park Bypass is slowing at Robinson's Road, and there is a crash just city bound after Ballarat Road. Otherwise, the Ring Road is patchy through to the Westgate. 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
2: Good morning, I'm Rob McLennan. A man arrested over a brutal attack in Ballarat that left another man with a broken eye socket will remain behind bars while a judge decides his fate. 32-year-old Dale Bueller faced the county court in Ballarat yesterday after earlier pleading guilty in relation to an incident in September last year in which he punched his victim and swung a hatchet at him, then kicked him as he lay on the ground. Bueller's been in custody since his arrest more than a year ago. Ballarat Basketball is facing questions over the live streaming of local games using an AI camera system endorsed by Basketball Australia. Now, a report by Deep Cut News claims two women were allegedly contacted by people they were trying to avoid after a Ballarat match was streamed online. Now, it's understood concerns about safety and privacy had been raised before the game, while players have also questioned a new fee linked to the technology. Ballarat Basketball says access to hide or block games is controlled by technology provider Pixelot. A new Catholic primary school is planned for Winter Valley, with the Diocese of Ballarat aiming to open it in 2028 as the city's Western Growth Corridor continues to expand. The diocese says the project will provide a new Catholic education option for families in one of Ballarat's fastest growing residential areas. That's your latest local news.
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3: I'm Phoebe Humphrey. The Coalition will unveil its migration policy today, with the Financial Review reporting it would bring net overseas migration down to as low as 100,000 in its first year. It would focus on visa overstayers, some temporary visa holders, and family reunion pathways. The Treasury Secretary is cracking down on leaks within Jim Chalmers' department. Jenny Wilkinson has issued a memo to staff urging anyone to step forward with information on leaks or suspicions of mishandling plans. The US and European officials are monitoring a suspected plague death of a Russian woman. The lab worker died of a mysterious illness in Siberia. Some authorities claim she had pneumonia. Others suspect it could be linked to where she worked. A number of local hospitals have been quarantined. And a number of Aussie schools are no longer accepting credit cards for tuition fees. It follows card surcharges being scrapped at the start of the month in a move put forward by the Reserve Bank. A school in Victoria, the latest to confirm parents will be barred from using credit cards for tuition fees next year.
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3: In sport, a blow for the Aussie cricketers ahead of the opening test against South Africa starting on Friday. All-rounder Cam Green is set to miss the match with an abdominal strain, with Cooper Connolly likely to be his replacement. It also secures Bo Webster's place in the starting 11 for the opener in Durban. And in tennis, Aussie Alex de Minaur will meet Novak Djokovic in the final at the China Open. After his semi-final opponent Hubert Hurkacz was forced to retire in the second set, the Joker beat Daniil Medvedev. That's the latest news in sport.
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4: Cloudy today, the high chance of showers this morning and into the early part of the afternoon before they start to clear. 14 the high. Fine, partly cloudy tomorrow. 16 the top, down to 3 overnight. Sunny and 20 Thursday. Possible late showers after a sunny day Friday and a top of 23. It's currently 5 degrees. Feels like 1 at MacArthur Park.
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0: one of the great rock grunge songs of the 1990s, Nirvana, part of Rocktober here at 3BA, and Smells Like Teen Spirit. 21 to 7, and Big Show mate Chris is on the go. Morning to you, Chris O.
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0: Off the top of your head, got a favourite rock song?
1: Oh, so many, mate.
0: you only got to pick one.
1: I like a lot of early Susie Quattro, actually. I remember when I was 16 when I first started listening to her.
0: Right.
1: There's so many songs.
0: Coming back to Australia later in the year as well. Hey, when Nirvana started, the phones lit up like a Christmas tree, and I was after lucky four. You were lucky number four, Chris. So you are in the running to win yourself a double pass. Every Friday in Rocktober, we're giving away a double pass to the Red Hot Summer Tour. Not only that, you're also in the running for the major prize, the VIP Red Hot Summer Tour experience, all thanks to Sora Motors, Turret Cafe, Talbot Swap with the lot. You're in, mate. Good luck.
1: I haven't missed a Red Hot Summer Tour yet, mate, so here we go.
0: Yeah, a free one wouldn't go astray, that is for sure. 20 away from 7, one Rocktober track down, one to come. Sometime between now and 9 this morning, you'll be hearing this. Another one bites the dust. In full, when you hear it, we're all about the number 4. If you're lucky 4, you get yourself into the running to be at the Red Hot Summer Tour, whether it be with the double pass, perhaps, or that major prize, the VIP Red Hot Summer Tour experience. I'll tell you what, there's been some great rock tracks around over the years. Here's another one of them.
2: Remember when Madonna ruled the charts? Kylie was just starting out, and every Friday night had a killer soundtrack. It was the decade of big hair and even bigger hits from Bon Jovi. Duran Duran. And Rick Springfield. So if you love the 80s as much as we do, then tease up the hair and crank up the volume and relive the decade that got it right. It's the 80s lunch, weekdays at midday, thanks to Mercedes-Benz, 127 Main Road on Ballarat's home of the 80s, 3BA.

0: Across Ballarat, this is your 3BA 102.3, leaders in local and on iHeart. It's 14 away from 7pt in the big show. Well, there might be an election looming. The opposition, Angus Taylor, to slash migration to one-third of the current intake, while also tightening rules around the refugee system.
1: This one goes further than expected, and that's really to arrest the rise of One Nation. Coalition leader Angus Taylor, he's today going to detail how he'll cut these immigration numbers. That's according to our friends at the Sydney Morning Herald and The Age. Currently, it's about 300,000 people annually that come into the country. Angus Taylor, he wants to take that down to 100,000. So a huge cut, but potentially a big hit to the economy as well, the Liberal leader. He'll also tighten those rules around the refugee system. As you said, last year, more than 230 citizens from the very safe and very stable UK applied for asylum here in Australia. So that's a pretty clear sign the system is being abused. In a week where the coalition was polled as being the best to manage the economy, it now wants to take the migration mantle. And that's what today is really about, team, sending a message.
0: Audio on Nine, sending a message is what the opposition is doing. 13 away from 7pt in the big show, with the tourists on the way next. Remember that band from 1980? If you don't, you'll get a little reminder shortly.
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0: Tourists at 3BA doing the old Dusty Springfield thing. It's 8 away from 7pt in the big show. Well, former Bachelor star Sam Wood, life has fallen apart. The company, the exercise regime company that he sold off and was a part of, they're distancing themselves from him. And he is vowing to fight serious DV charges, domestic violence charges, as the fallout from those allegations grow.
1: Fitness entrepreneur Sam Wood is spending his third night behind bars following his dramatic arrest while on a family holiday in Noosa. It was inside this luxury beachside unit on Hastings Street where police were called on Saturday night following reports of alleged domestic violence. The Melbourne father had been holidaying with his family, sharing glimpses of their getaway online, updating members of his private 28 by Sam Wood fitness group, writing about his week of beach, sun, pool, fishing, laughing, board games, before declaring, "I'm back, baby." Days later, he was in custody. The 46-year-old charged with assault occasioning bodily harm and strangulation in a domestic setting. His lawyer appearing in Maroochydore Magistrates Court this morning confirming Wood intends to fight the charges.
2: My preliminary instructions are that the charges will be defended.
1: Wood and his wife, Snezhana, broke their silence online today, both posting, "This is a difficult time for all of us. We are working through this as a family and are thoroughly cooperating with authorities." The couple met on The Bachelor in 2015 before Wood turned his reality TV profile into a multi-million dollar fitness empire, selling 28 by Sam Wood for more than $71 million in 2022. He's now been placed on indefinite leave, the company saying it has zero tolerance for domestic violence. The Melbourne father will remain behind bars until Thursday when his lawyer is expected to make an application for bail.
0: 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We'll get you the latest in national news following Rob's local news first at 7. Weather-wise today, the high chance of showers clearing into the afternoon and a top of 14.
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0: through Rocktober, PT's blowing the dust off the 3BA record collection, playing the big rock songs, Time for God. You call a big show when you hear it, and you could be off to the Red Hot Summer Tour to see some of Australia's biggest acts.
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0: Thanks to the Turret Cafe and Talbot Swap of the Lot Swap Meet. 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
1: No delays or breakdowns around town. It's still looking good this morning. As for your run into Melbourne, you're flying through on the Western Freeway. You will hit a bit of congestion once you get to Ferris Road. Otherwise, the Deer Park Bypass is slowing citybound toward Robinson's Road, and there's delays following a crash after Ballarat Road. It's in the right-hand emergency lane. The Ring Road's still patchy to the Westgate. Get Fire Ready. 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That's the latest 3BA traffic.
0: 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This is your news now.
2: Hi there, I'm Rob McLennan. Privacy concerns have been raised about the live streaming of local sports matches after two women claimed it led to them being tracked down by people they were trying to avoid. And that's not the only issue. Ballarat players have questioned fees linked to the technology, which is provided by Pixalot. Basketball Ballarat says that company controls what content is hidden or blocked. Two new radiotherapy machines have been added to the Ballarat Cancer Centre, giving patients access to more advanced treatment and easing the need to travel to Melbourne. It's a big step forward for cancer centre treatment in the region, made possible by millions in funding from the state and federal governments. Ballarat residents are being asked to help shape the future of the city's library services, with the council developing a new four-year strategy. The city's libraries recorded more than 250,000 visits last financial year, with more than 500,000 items borrowed across branches at Ballarat, Wendouree and Sebastopol. Community feedback is open until December 15, with pop-up consultation sessions planned across the city. That's your latest local news.
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3: I'm Phoebe Humphrey. Angus Taylor will today unveil his plan to slash migration numbers, aiming for an annual intake that's significantly lower than Labor's. The Financial Review is reporting the policy would tighten rules for some student and temporary visa holders bringing family members to Australia, while prioritising the working holiday makers that are needed in the bush. A parliamentary inquiry begins today into artificial intelligence, with the eSafety Commissioner talking up the work done here to prevent its misuse. Julie Inman-Grant has told the ABC Australia has made solid progress.
4: We've taken action against 9 nudifying apps. We're the first country in the world to have provisions to prevent AI chatbots and companions from delivering harmful content to young people.
3: And the Small Business Ombudsman is heading for a showdown with the Tax Office over its decision to stop accepting credit card payments from the end of November. The Chamber of Commerce argues the move could make cash flow even tougher for businesses doing it tough, especially after the recent ban on credit card surcharges.
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3: In sport, Callum Wilkie has won the St Kilda Best and Fairest Award last night. The All-Australian defender narrowly edging out Jack Silvani and Max Hall to win his first Trevor Barker Award.
5: Congratulations to Hawley and Soss. Incredible seasons. Unbelievable players to play with.
3: And the Panthers have given a promising update on Nathan Cleary after the star playmaker underwent surgery on both legs. The club's CEO says early rehab is on track, with the Panthers hoping to have him back on the field by at least round 4 next year. That's the latest news and sport.
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9: Cloudy today, the high chance of showers clearing later this afternoon. 14 the high. Tomorrow, fine, partly cloudy. 3 overnight to a high of 16. Sunny and 20 for Thursday. A mostly sunny day Friday. Expect possible late showers though, and a top of 23. It's currently 4 degrees. Feels like 1 around Sunraysia Heights.
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1: Morning to Ned and the crew on La Trobe Street. Remember the Ballarat Cycle Classic? Absolutely sensational event in support of the Fiona Elsie Cancer Research Institute. Well, that is evolving and has evolved into Ride Ballarat, which happens in just over a month's time, coming up at November 14 and 15. The goal is to raise 250k. Already there are 13 teams entered, with featuring 106 individuals. It'll be run over one weekend, two incredible new courses, and of course community riding together to beat cancer. Now on the Saturday, the 14th of November, there'll be the evening cocktail party, and then you can ride and recover on the Sunday. Sunday offers two great rides to showcase our beautiful area: the 100k Long Mac and the 50k Short Mac. Both rides start and finish at Mars Stadium. The 50k Short Mac ain't short enough for me, I give you the big tip, especially if you're on the frothies the night before. Every registration as a part of this brand new event called Ride Ballarat, the evolution of the Ballarat Cycle Classic. Every dollar raised goes to the Fiona Elsie Cancer Research Institute. They've been doing fabulous work for many, many years, and we want to ensure that that work continues by raising money so they can continue to find a cure for cancer. 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So for all you cycling enthusiasts, and even if you're not, perhaps you're just getting into it, get into this. Ride Ballarat, in support of the Fiona Elsie Cancer Research Institute, better known as FECRI. It's 11 past 7. If you've got something for Let's Go Local, let us know what's happening in your part of the area. 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
1: Yeah, we're adding Jeff, Mark, Norm. Morning to you, Normie. Great to hear your voice, mate. And my old mate Boz down at Indian Motorcycles, spot on the money in identifying Susie Quattro. This is 48 Crash at 3BA. Good morning.

0: 7:02. Well, the brand new drop-off and pick-up area down at Melbourne's Tullamarine Airport opened this morning, and there's a bit of conjecture going on about the walk you've got to make.
1: People should wear their sneakers because it is up to a 300-metre walk now to the terminal, but I'm going to show you around. This is the new drop-off zone. So you come off the Tullamarine Freeway earlier onto a new ramp. You then drive through the car park, effectively, to this new drop-off zone. Then the walk is ahead of you. There is a new bridge to make it slightly quicker. That's not open quite yet, just because they're putting the final touches on it, because the old ramp, the old curbside drop-off ramp, that only closed at 9 p.m. last night. The Melbourne Airport CEO on hand to mark the occasion, the very last car getting a Flight Centre voucher for $1,970, of course, because the Melbourne Airport opened in 1970. This new $4.5 billion expansion, however, has raised some concerns about the walk, particularly with people with young kids or mobility issues, and or the elderly that might find this walk a bit hard. But the airport assures me there are going to be buggies on hand. So here's some new people. Can I ask you, hi, what do you think about this new drop-off?
2: Great. Easy.
1: So yeah, good fun. And what about the walk ahead of you? Or you don't know yet how far you
2: go? I don't know yet. What is it, like 120 metres or something?
1: Yeah, close to 300 metres.
2: Oh, really? Okay. I guess we'll find out.
0: I wonder if they did find out. I'm sure they did. I don't know what she's complaining about, a 300-metre walk. I mean, to get to your Jetstar flight at Tullamarine domestically, you've got to take a 3-kilometre walk. Oh, my God. Complaining about 300. Christine Ahern, you need to get out more often and do a bit of exercise. 7:24, audio on 9. We've got the latest in local news first at 7:30 with Rob here at 3BA.
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1: No delays or breakdowns around town. It's still a nice run this morning. As we run into Melbourne, you're looking good on the Western Freeway through Warrenheip to Balan. Once you do get to Ferris Road, there are delays to Hopkins Road. The Deer Park Bypass is slowing due to a collision city-bound after Ballarat Road. Delays are back to Leakes Road. And the Ring Road is banked up after Boundary Road. To get you from back home into Port Melbourne, we're looking at an hour and 24 minutes. 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
2: Morning, I'm Robert Clennon. A Ballarat-based civil engineer who once worked for the state government says it's taken its eye off the ball when it comes to resealing our roads. Jeff Moran, who is standing for the Greens at Loewen, says it needs to be done every decade to keep the potholes at bay.
3: It tends to oxidise over time and it will crack and break. So every 10 years we had sealing gangs that would go out and reseal that road, and if you kept it resealed, if you kept water out of it, it'd be good for 30, 40, 50 years.
2: A controversial project that will see high-tension cables strung high above farmlands across the state's west is inching closer, with the environmental effects statement going on public display for the next 6 weeks. The Victoria to New South Wales interconnector West Transmission Line will run roughly southwest from Kerrang to Stawell and is being strongly opposed by communities in its path. An upgrade of Telstra's Mount Callander mobile base station is underway and it'll take about 9 days. That base serves the communities of Burren Beat, Ercildoune and Brewster. During the works, it will need to be switched off for periods of up to 10 hours a day. That's your latest local news.
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4: I'm Phoebe Humphrey. The Coalition will finally release its migration policy today, with the Financial Review reporting it could cut the number of migrants entering Australia to as few as 100,000 in its first year. The policy is set to include tougher rules for visa overstayers, temporary visa holders and some family migration programs. AI bosses will be grilled as a parliamentary inquiry into the tech starts today. Execs from Google, Anthropic, OpenAI and Microsoft will be questioned on the impacts of AI on security, jobs and the economy. Meantime, the AFP says organised crime gangs are using AI to supercharge their operations. This includes using the tech to create fake IDs, dodgy documents and map out new ways to move their drugs and money around the world. And King Charles has told his brother Andrew he'll need to fund his own case against UK police. Andrew Mountbatten-Windsor is seeking legal action against police who raided his properties after his arrest back in February. He was arrested on suspicion of leaking government documents to Jeffrey Epstein.
0: Metrol. Better service, better advice, better building solutions.
4: In sport, Kangaroo skipper Isaiah Yeo says he's happy to delay pec surgery to lead Australia at the Rugby League World Cup, which starts next week. The Panthers star has told Seven he wouldn't be playing if he wasn't fully fit.
5: Ultimately, if I felt like I was going to be a detriment or couldn't contribute to the Australian side, then I would have put my hand up, but I feel like I can.
4: And Mary Fowler has been withdrawn from the Matildas squad for this month's international friendlies against Germany and Haiti. The attacking midfielder is taking a break due to personal circumstances. That's the latest news and sport.
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6: Cloudy today with the high chance of showers clearing as we get into the afternoon. Top of 14 degrees. Tomorrow, fine, partly cloudy, 3 overnight to a high of 16. Sunny and 20 Thursday. Sunny Friday. Expect possible late showers, though, and a top of 23. It's currently 6 degrees. Feels like 2 at Lucas.
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Ballarat's own 3BA 102.3 in the summer of 69. Great rock track, that one. Bryan Adams on a sunshiny Tuesday morning. So sunny, as a matter of fact, beaming through the studio window at the moment, I can't even see the computer screen. Got to excuse me while I just roll back here and... Well, there's a secret sound that I could have used years ago. Winding down the blind in the studio. Anyway, I can see what's going on the screen now. I'm a fan of travel. I wonder if you are. Have you got a bucket list? What's on your bucket list? Is it like nowadays, Japan, Vietnam, even China? Is Sin City on your list? Have you been to Las Vegas? Well, it's going through its years-long post-pandemic tourist slump, with cheaper hotel rooms still failing to lure enough visitors back. The number of Las Vegas visitors fell to 3.03 million in August, a 4.3% decline from last year. That's also 136,700 fewer visitors than in July. Similarly, airport passenger counts fell 9%. Year over year. That is despite the average daily rate for a Las Vegas hotel room falling to just $215 in August, about $10 less than in July. So if you've thought about Sin City before, now Las Vegas could be the go. Not as busy and a whole lot cheaper hotel room-wise, and quite possibly other things around Las Vegas as well. Might bear some investigation and research. 20 away from 8 o'clock, it is PT and the Big Show. With one of my favourite songs from one of my favourite movies. And a 1994, it's Wet by Three and Love is All Around. Good morning.

0: 3BA. Love is all around. It's 16 away from 8 o'clock. We're not too far away from the celebration book. If you want to pop someone inside, 5332 1023. The High Kings are coming to Australia with their Rocky Road to Dublin tour. Very, very popular, these boys. The Irish Kings, if you like.
1: In the merry month of June, from me home I started, left the girls of June. Nearly broken hearted, saluted father dear. Kiss me, darling mother, drank up.
0: Yes, that's just some of what you can expect when the High Kings hit the Civic Hall. Bar opens at 7, showtime at 8 if you'd like to be there. Sunday the 11th of October, that's this Sunday the 11th of October, to see the High Kings Rocky Road to Dublin tour. Hit me up now, 5332 1023, and I can fix you up with a double pass to go along to what is assuredly going to be a great Irish night of music with the High Kings. 5332 1023.
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0: And James from Ballarat has picked up the double pass to the High Kings. Well done to you, James. You're going to enjoy your night out at the Civic Hall this Sunday night. It's 13 away from 8. Celebration book on the way in just minutes. So if you'd like to be a part of it, time to shout out to me on 5332 1023, so I can shout out to them for you. Kevin Cronin from REO Speedwagon, turning 75 today.

0: 9 to 8 at 3BA. Let's get into the celebration book for this Tuesday, the 6th day of October. For Auntie Jack's, whatever you're celebrating, making a night out at AJ's, Ballarat celebration destination. Locally, my old mate Trev McKnight's another year older. No one actually knows how old Trev is. It's a heavily guarded secret. Former publican out at the Miners Rest Tavern. Morning to you, Trev. Happy birthday, mate. Connor Van Senten is 6 today. Happy birthday to you from Grandma Poppy, Auntie Ebby, Auntie Darcy, Uncle Brendan, a.k.a. Stinky. Oh, is that one of those here pull-me-finger jobs? Connor, happy 6th birthday to you. And Susan Crow is another year older today. Happy birthday to you from Sarah and all your family and friends. It was on this day in 1862, Melbourne Zoo opened. In 1889, Moulin Rouge, the nightclub, opened in Paris. In 2000, CSI began on US TV. In 2001, Starbucks opened their first store. That opened in Melbourne. And in 2010 on this day, Instagram launched in the US. To the celebrity birthday list, and there are a couple. Swedish actress Britt Ekland is 84 today. And Elizabeth Shue, think the movie Cocktail. She is 63. And if you're celebrating anything at all, happy celebration day to you. The latest in news coming your way at 8, just after 8. We're going to play this brand new secret sound. It's worth $40 today. And there's still another Rocktober track to come, giving you the chance to get into the running, to be at the Red Hot Summer Tour. You're listening out for Queen and another one, Bites the Dust.
1: 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The 90s and 2000s. '60s and '70s tracks that stand the test of time. Ballarat's 3BA. 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
2: No breakdowns or collisions this morning. It's looking good for your Tuesday. As for your run into Melbourne, you're flying through on the Western Freeway. You will hit a bit of congestion once you get to Ferris Road. There are delays on the Deer Park Bypass due to an earlier crash after Robinson's Road. Otherwise, the ring road's banked up to the Westgate. 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That's the latest 3BA traffic.
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3: Hi there, I'm Rob McLennan. A man who's already been behind bars for more than a year has been remanded again as he awaits sentencing over a brutal assault in Ballarat. 32-year-old Dale Buellers pleaded guilty to a range of charges over the incident in September last year, in which another man was punched, kicked and had a hatchet swung at him, leaving him with a broken eye socket. Buellers will be sentenced down the track. Victoria has three brand new national parks. New laws that were passed back in November have finally come into effect, giving life to the Wombat, Lurdaderg, Pyrenees and Mount Buangor National Parks. Local cancer patients will have access to more advanced treatment following a major upgrade at Ballarat's Regional Integrated Cancer Centre. Two new radiotherapy machines have been installed as part of a $3.5 million Victorian government investment, with the Commonwealth footing the bill for a second machine. The upgraded equipment is designed to deliver more precise cancer treatment closer to home, reducing the need for patients to travel to Melbourne. That's the latest local news.
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4: I'm Phoebe Humphrey. The Coalition will unveil its migration policy today, with the Financial Review reporting it would bring net overseas migration down to as low as 100,000 in its first year. It would focus on visa overstayers, some temporary visa holders and family reunion pathways. A showdown is brewing between the Tax Office and Small Business Ombudsman, which is concerned about the ATO's plan to ban the use of credit cards to pay for tax bills from November. Business groups say it removes a key cash flow tool at a time when many operators are already under pressure. And Olympic bosses have given us a hint on the mascot for Brisbane 2032 after the emblem was revealed to be a cockatoo. The emblem was officially unveiled this week after initially being leaked, and while we won't find out what the mascot is for some time, Andrew Liveris tells Nine what it won't be.
5: The ibis, the cockatoo, every bird you could imagine, the galah. I mean, no input to the mascot.
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4: In sport, Callum Wilkie has taken out the Trevor Barker medal as best and fairest for St Kilda. The star defender narrowly edging out Jack Silvani and Max Hall, who his parents expected to take home the award.
6: Mum and Dad didn't want to come tonight. They didn't think I'd win. Dad was like, who's going to win it tonight? I think Hawley or Soss might win it. And I said, all right, fair enough.
4: Rowan Marshall did not attend the event either as the ruckman seeks a move to Geelong. Day two of the trade period gets underway today. And Alex de Minaur will meet Novak Djokovic in the final at the China Open. That's the latest news and sport.
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0: 3BA weather.
9: Cloudy today with the high chance of showers this morning. Clearing into the early part of the afternoon, top of 14 degrees. The outlook for Wednesday, fine, partly cloudy, 16 the high, down to 3 overnight. Thursday, sunny and 20. A mostly sunny day Friday, possible late showers and 23. It's currently 9 degrees. Feels like 5 out at Windy Warbra.
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1: 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We had a couple of callers yesterday. Washing out a bottle, a sewing machine coming to a stop, said Glenda. Pouring rice into a jar, said Al. None of those things are correct and are already up on the incorrect guesses page at 3ba.com.au, along with the secret sound itself. And I reckon me old mate Glenda out in Sebas is on the go this morning. Hello, Glenda. Hey.
2: It looks like it might be going to rain. When I got up, it was sort of sun and that.
1: That's what the forecast says. Showers.
2: Yeah, and now, it's cloudy. And,
1: yeah. Righto, Glenda. For $40, what do you think?
2: It's not, you know, when a truck starts stopping, it makes a fair noise.
1: The air brakes is what you're talking about.
2: Yeah.
1: Yes, a truck's air brakes. Glenda, good guess, but... No, I'm sorry, it's not right. You have a good day, all right?
2: Doesn't matter. Yep, I will.
1: Have a wonderful day. Thank you so much for the call. 3BA Secret Sound, good morning and welcome.
3: Good morning.
1: Hello, who have I got there?
4: Zai.
1: Hello, what's your name?
4: Zai.
1: Hi, Zai. How are you?
4: Good.
1: On the way to school, are you?
4: Yeah.
1: All right. Well, I hope you have a good day. What do you think the Secret Sound is, Zai?
4: Is it pouring Lego onto a floor?
1: Do you got lots of Lego?
4: Yes.
1: Love Lego. Pouring Lego out onto the floor?
5: That's not it.
1: Oh, I'm sorry, Zai, it's not the answer. So while you've got a break at school today, come up with another one and you can give us a call back tomorrow. Thank you so much, Zai. Appreciate the call. 3BA Secret Sound, good morning. Hello.
6: Good morning, Paul. How are you?
1: Good, Al. How are you?
6: Excellent, thank you.
1: All right, what's on your mind today, Al?
6: Pouring a bucket of nails.
1: No, not at all. No, I'm sorry, Al. Not pouring out a bucket of nails. Nice try, my friend. Have a great day. 5 3 3 2 1 0 2 3 is the number. 3BA, good morning. Hello.
7: Hey, BT, it's Arnold.
1: Hey, brother, how are you?
7: Well, how are you, brother?
1: Yeah, I'm all right. Back at school, are you?
7: Yeah, first day back was yesterday.
1: Yeah, you'd be loving that, wouldn't you?
7: No, I don't.
1: Righto, Arnold, what do you got for me?
7: I think it's using a Beyblade, like pulling out the stick on the Beyblade.
1: No! No, Arnold, not doing that.
7: Oh, man, I thought I had it.
1: Well, you know, I thought he had it, and then he didn't. Try again tomorrow, Arnold. Have a great day. Second day back at school. 3BA Secret Sound. Good morning. Hello.
8: Good morning.
1: Hi. What's your name?
8: Olivia.
1: Okay. I'm going to need you to turn your radio down in the background because that's all sorts of confusement for not only you but for me as well. So just pop your back on hold there and hopefully you can get that sorted for us and we'll have a chat in a moment. 3BA, good morning. Hello.
9: Good morning. How are you?
1: Good. Who have I got there?
9: Katie.
1: Katie, welcome. What do you think?
9: I think it's a cappuccino machine, when you're frothing the milk.
1: Frothing the milk. Yeah. Katie, nah. Sorry.
9: No. No worries.
1: No liquid involved in this secret sound. Have a great day, Katie. Let's go back to that previous caller. Are you there? Hello?
10: Morning, Peter.
1: Hi, what's your name? Okay, your phone line is pretty ordinary, so shout out a secret sound answer for us.
10: Is it like pouring like the ice tray into like a bucket or something?
1: Pouring an ice tray into a bucket.
11: There's no cash here. Here, there's no cash.
1: No, nothing to do with ice, I'm afraid. 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Along with that Secret Sound that you can listen to as much as you like. It's 13 past 8.
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0: for our tone, 3BA 102.3 Split Ends, and I Got You with Better Music and More of It. The Road Traders before that, and Voodoo Child, 23 past 8. If you're hanging out for the Rocktober track by Queen,
1: another one bites the dust.
0: Oh, it's not too far away. Yes, Rocktober is your chance to be at the Red Hot Summer Tour.
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1: Still looking great for your Tuesday morning. On the roads, there's no collisions or breakdowns. Your run into Melbourne, you're flying through Warren Heap to Bland on the Western Freeway. At Ferris Road, you will hit congestion through to the Deer Park Bypass, which has a slow run at Robinson's Road. After that, the Ring Road is nice and clear to the Westgate. 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
2: Hello, I'm Rob McLennan, a man who's pleaded guilty to a brutal attack in Ballarat that left another man with a broken eye socket, will stay behind bars as a judge decides his fate. 32-year-old Dale Bueller faced the county court in Ballarat yesterday over an incident in September last year in which he punched his victim and swung a hatchet at him, then kicked him as he lay on the ground. Bueller's been in custody since he was arrested more than a year ago. Questions for Basketball Ballarat this morning over the live streaming of local games using an AI camera system endorsed by Basketball Australia. There are claims two women were contacted by people who they had been actively trying to avoid after a Ballarat match was streamed online. It's understood concerns about safety and privacy had been raised before the game, and players have also questioned new fees linked to the tech. Ballarat Basketball says access to hide or block games is controlled by technology provider Pixelot. A new Catholic primary school's planned for Winter Valley, with the Diocese of Ballarat aiming to open it in 2028. Construction's due to begin later this year and recruitment is now underway for a foundation principal. The diocese says it will provide a new Catholic education option for families in one of Ballarat's fastest growing areas. That's the latest local news.
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3: Hi, I'm Phoebe Humphrey. Barnaby Joyce says the Coalition's migration policy is an endorsement of One Nation. The federal opposition will unveil its policy today, set to lower net overseas migration to as low as 100,000 in its first year through cuts to visa overstayers and temporary visas. The One Nation MP telling Nine it's similar to his party's view.
4: Look, I congratulate the Coalition for basically coming up with our policy. Bit of a nuance in there, but what it shows is an endorsement of where One Nation's off to.
3: The US and European officials are monitoring a suspected plague death of a Russian woman. The lab worker died of a mysterious illness in Siberia. Some authorities claim she had pneumonia. Others suspect it could be linked to where she worked. A number of local hospitals have been quarantined. And a think tank has launched a bold proposal to help Aussie families save on grocery bills. Under the $25 billion plan from the Greens Institute, the government would forcibly acquire 200 Coles and Woolworths stores and open a chain of taxpayer-funded supermarkets.
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3: In sport, Roosters players will enjoy a sleep in this morning after a big few days of celebrations after their NRL Premiership double. The men's and women's team were greeted by thousands of supporters at yesterday's Fan Day in Sydney. Meantime, former Chook star Braith Anasta has told Fox Trent Robinson will now go down as one of the best coaches in the modern era after winning his fourth grand final.
5: It's passion for him. He dives deeper. He takes the players to a place that they've never been before.
3: And in AFL, Callum Wilkie has taken out the Trevor Barker medal as the best and fairest for St Kilda. That's the latest news and sport.
0: Ballarat Airport Shuttle Bus, departing Ballarat up to 11 times a day, 7 days a week. 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
6: Cloudy today, the high chance of showers this morning, clearing into the afternoon, top of 14 degrees. Tomorrow, 3 overnight to a high of 16, should be fine, partly cloudy. Thursday, sunny and 20, mostly sunny. Friday, expect possible late showers and a top of 23. It's currently 9 degrees. Feels like 5 at Soldiers Hill.
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0: Wilson Pickett and the Land of a Thousand Dances, and everyone thought it was the Rocktober track, Queen, and Another One Bites the Dust. Even you could separate those two, Brett Mack.
1: Oh, I reckon I could have a crack at that, PT.
0: Good morning to
1: Good
0: you.
1: Good morning to you.
0: Because Another One Bites the Dust sounds like this, right?
1: Sorry.
0: How's it going? Another One Bites the Dust. Another One Bites the Dust.
1: Classic.
0: Another one bites the dust. Why have you stopped singing?
1: I don't think that's what the people want, PT.
0: Oh, really?
1: I'm pretty sure they do not.
0: Yeah, they do.
1: Not that you've ever got that message.
0: No, that's very true.
1: I keep telling you.
0: And
1: you keep ignoring
0: never,
1: me.
0: No, I will never. Look, the phones have lit up now. Now you got to wait until we play it in full. That was just a little snippet.
1: Tease.
0: Another one bites the dust. Boom, boom, boom.
1: Well, it's such a good prize, PT. That's why people are ringing.
0: Well, I know, right?
1: It's a ripper.
0: Yeah. We've got double passes up for grabs for the Red Hot Summer Tour presented by 3BA and the VIP package that someone's going to win for two people. What do you get in the VIP package, Brett?
1: You get, I heard you say this, two drinks each. You get.
0: Can you start at the start?
1: This is as they pop into my head. You get fast access into said event.
0: That's express access.
1: That's the one.
0: Yep.
1: Don't you get like a merchandise kit?
0: You get express entry.
1: Yeah.
0: And then you're taken to the Rock Bar. That's the VIP area where you'll get seating there. You'll get two drinks for each of you, so that's four in total. Mm. You'll get a full Red Hot Summer Tour merchandise
1: that's
0: pack.
1: That's what I said.
0: That's the Red Hot Summer Tour gear. Plus, you'll get the backstage and on stage.
1: Oh, that's the bit I forgot.
0: VIP tour.
1: Who knows
0: who you might run into.
1: That is the real, really cool part.
0: This has never been offered to the Ballarat show before.
1: Mm.
0: I tell you what, it's worth being a part of.
1: Yeah.
0: That is for sure.
1: Yeah.
0: All right, 22-9. I've run out of... I was going to talk Fogo. Should we... Yeah, let's do that.
1: Yeah, I like Fogo.
0: Over in... So do I.
1: Yeah.
0: I love Fogo. What's it stand for, Brett?
1: Food Organics Garden Organics, Mr. Blimmin' Smarty Pants.
0: Food, comma... Organics and Garden Organics. So if you're going to do it, please do it grammatically correctly, please.
1: There's been a comma in there.
0: Over in Western Australia, they've changed its rules excluding previously allowed items, including pet poo.
1: Oh.
0: Do you put pet poo into your Fogo?
1: No.
0: Did you know you're allowed to do that?
1: No.
0: There you go. What are you doing, silly boy?
1: Well, it's just decomposing in the backyard.
0: I put the rabbit's poo... And it can poo up to 300 times a day, Brett.
1: That's a bit different, though. I mean,
0: the rabbit's poo
1: fertilizer.
0: Goes into the Fogo.
1: Yeah.
0: Tea bags, they're now a no-go.
1: Yeah, I did know that. I'm pretty sure they're banned here already, tea bags.
0: Oh, are they?
1: Yeah.
0: Oh, right.
1: Because they're not, they're mostly plastic.
0: I was going to say, they're not going to break down.
1: No.
0: Pizza boxes have been ruled out as well.
1: I think because they get cheese and stuff stuck all over them.
0: Yeah, I reckon, yeah. See, I struggle putting a pizza box into the recycling bin as well because are they going to get to the recycler and then they're going to go, sorry, it's contaminated with food.
1: Then the whole lot's rejected.
0: Correct.
1: Yeah, that's the risk.
0: And that is the risk. So I don't put the old pizza, unless I've licked it clean. I've been that under the weather from a night on the frothies that I've absolutely licked
1: You're
0: it clean.
1: You're licking pizza.
0: It's my pizza box.
1: All right.
0: I know where it's been.
1: Each to their own.
0: So you can put in fruit and veggie scraps, meat, bones, seafood, dairy, cheese, bread, rice, pasta, eggs, grass clippings, small branches, weeds, and flowers.
1: Yep.
0: But they're also now excluding over there in WA, and I hope it doesn't happen here because I put mine in there, paper towel.
1: Yeah, it clearly says in our rules, tissues and paper towel. I think it even says newspaper. Not a problem.
0: What? So after I've snotted into a tissue, I can put that into the Fogo bin?
1: Correct.
0: Wow. Have you still got a bee in your bonnet about the plastic bags?
1: Yeah, I have. I'm still not... Councillor Des and I had a stand-up Barney about this, and he won.
0: Yeah.
1: I just think it's counterproductive, PT. They want us to use Fogo, and then once we've used our first roll of liners, over to you. You've got to buy them.
0: Well, you don't have to because you can just, as Councillor Des said, just tip your Fogo straight into the Fogo bin.
1: That's nasty, though.
0: That's what I'm doing.
1: Ooh.
0: Yeah.
1: Uncouth.
0: You can be ooh if you like.
1: You and Councillor Hudson, uncouth.
0: And put your cat poo into the Fogo bin, all right? It'll break down. Don't you just love it when cat poo gets all fluffy and stuff? Isn't it cute?
1: Oh. Where are you going with this? It's and so by the cute. Way, this is a little bit sensitive because we had to put our cat down earlier on this year, so oh. move on, please.
0: All right. 18 tonight. Sorry about that.
1: Thank you.
0: My sincere condolences because ain't nobody got time for losing their pet.
1: No, it's not much fun.
0: Brett, what's coming up in Ballarat today?
1: Well, I've got an interview, PT, that you have got to listen to today. It's all about one of your favourite topics.
0: Well, here we go.
1: Did what, you know? Poo? No, it's not about fluffy poo. It's about an Aussie first medicinal cannabis qualification.
0: Yes, get the Tim Tams out, party people.
1: Okay, this is kind of a big deal. I think there's already 9 students going through the course. We've got their a course trainer from Fed Uni, Nick Spur, going to join me on the show today.
0: A course trainer.
1: A course trainer.
0: Right, in growing cannabis.
1: Weed, that's it. That's it. Did you know the Royal Australian Navy Band plays Ballarat this weekend? They're coming to the Mechanics Institute.
0: Are they?
1: The boss of the BMI, Nev Ivy, going to join me in studio today. Got local professional development expert and now author Belinda Fife on the show to talk about her new book called Promoted, Not Prepared. That ever happened to you, PT? You got a promotion, all of a sudden you're leading people and you've had sort of zero training in how to do that?
0: What's one of them?
1: A promotion.
0: Hmm.
1: Oh, you know, back in the day when you were content director and stuff.
0: Oh, that.
1: That's
0: you. I remember that.
1: Remember that? Promoted, Not Prepared is the name of the book.
0: Right, okay. Yep.
1: So if you're at work and you might be getting a tap on the shoulder, you might want to listen to that interview today. Tech Talk returns with the Net Nerd, and we're going to meet Rhiannon MacArthur today, otherwise known as Riz from Riz and the Sugar Plums, great local band. 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
1: Opening Close Solutions.
0: Hey, guess what?
1: Surprise me.
0: I got a list.
1: I like a list.
0: Oh, I love this list. Let me tell you, it's a list about things that would actually make an Australian smile. That's you and me, Brett.
1: Right.
0: We're Aussies.
1: Okay.
0: And to everyone else listening, if you're an Aussie, this would make you smile. A right. supermarket trolley whose four wheels are all heading to the same shop.
1: Doesn't happen.
0: A fly that notices a wide open door before you lose your mind. That'd make us happy.
1: Yes, it would.
0: A quick trip to Bunnings that doesn't take half the weekend.
1: It'll cost you hundreds.
0: A magpie that remembers you've never personally done anything to it.
1: That's good.
0: A tradie who says, between 8 and 12, and doesn't arrive at 11:59. A servo pie that isn't frozen inside and hotter than the sun outside. There you go. Petrol stopping at $50 without your finger adding the traditional 2-cent donation. That'd be nice, wouldn't it?
1: That's annoying.
0: Well, everyone's wanting to stop at $50 now with the cost of it.
1: Yep.
0: Finding a container and its matching lid in the same cupboard. That'd make an Australian smile. What about an avocado that stays ripe long enough for you to find the toast? And to wrap up this list of things that would actually make we Aussies smile, merging lanes without one driver, treating it like it's the Bathurst 1000.
1: Take it in turns, peeps. Take it in turns.
0: Absolutely. And I can't wait for the mountain to fire up this weekend.
1: That's this weekend, is it?
0: Do you watch it?
1: Oh, yeah, I've kind of got a passing interest.
0: Oh, a passing interest.
1: Passing interest.
0: Oh, is that a Bomtish worthy pun?
1: Didn't mean it.
0: I know you didn't. So it. That's why it's worthy.
1: Go Brocky. Is that still a thing?
0: Oh, Dickie Johnson.
1: Yeah,
0: go Dickie. Don't crash into the tree this year or hit a rock or a kangaroo, Dickie. It's 14 to 9. Have a tremendous Tuesday, Brett.
1: That's the plan, PT.
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0: Ballarat Zone, 3BA 102.3, the big show for Metro. 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And caller number four gets into the Rocktober draw to be at the Red Hot Summer Tour. Morning to you, Mick. How you doing, brother?
1: Good, thanks, mate. How are you?
0: I'm going all right. We're at work, hard at it?
1: Yeah, always, which
0: nice.
1: Is good.
0: You need to get a relaxed day. That might be November 7 at the Red Hot Summer Tour, mate, because number four gets you in the draw. You are in the running for the double passes to the Red Hot Summer Tour and, of course, the major prize, that VIP Red Hot Summer Tour experience. Well done to you, Mick, and good luck, my friend.
1: Thanks a lot, mate. Have a good one.
0: Hey, that's a pleasure. If you want to get into the running to win, be a part of Rocktober again tomorrow inside of the big show here at 3BA for Sora Motors, the Turret Cafe, and Talbot Swap with the Lot, the big swap meet coming up at the Talbot Football Grounds. It's 7 away from 9. We've got the latest in news at 9, and then we'll get you into another hour of non-stop hits thanks to the team at Aussie Drain Care, your locally owned specialist in what you can't see. The 9 o'clock, more music mix on the way till we talk next. Be good, be kind, be you.
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1: A great Tuesday morning on the roads around town. There's no delays or collisions. As for your Iron to Melbourne, you're still flying through on the Western Freeway. Delays start up at Leakes Road and through to the Deer Park Bypass, which is slowing at Robinson's Road. Otherwise, the Ring Road is nice and clear to the Westgate. 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
2: Hello, I'm Rob McLennan. Ballarat Cancer Centre has its hands on a couple of new radiotherapy machines which will allow patients to receive more advanced treatment and reduce the need to travel to Melbourne. It's a major step forward for cancer treatment in our region, made possible by millions of dollars in funding from the state and federal governments. The live streaming of local basketball games has raised concerns about privacy after two women said it led to them being tracked down by people they'd been trying to avoid. At the same time, Ballarat players are questioning fees linked to the technology. Basketball Ballarat says outside service provider Pixelot controls what content is hidden or blocked. Ballarat residents are being asked to help shape the future of the city's library services, with the council developing a new four-year strategy. The city's libraries recorded more than a quarter of a million visits last financial year, and more than half a million items were borrowed across branches in Ballarat, Wenderee and Sebastopol. Community feedback is open until December 15. That's the latest local news.
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3: I'm Phoebe Humphrey. Angus Taylor will today unveil his plan to slash migration numbers, aiming for an annual intake that's significantly lower than Labor's. The Financial Review is reporting the policy would tighten rules for some student and temporary visa holders bringing family members to Australia, while prioritising the working holiday makers that are needed in the bush. A parliamentary inquiry begins today into artificial intelligence, with the eSafety Commissioner talking up the work done here to prevent its misuse. Julie Inman-Grant has told the ABC, Australia has made solid progress.
4: We've taken action against 9 nudifying apps. We're the first country in the world to have provisions to prevent AI chatbots and companions from delivering harmful content to young people.
3: While the AFP says AI is becoming the latest weapon for organised crime groups. And the US has pulled its B-1 bombers from the UK airbase, where 5 men were arrested over a suspected terror plot. The Pentagon says all of the aircrafts have been redeployed back home in the States. Security has been boosted at the Fairford base.
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3: In sport, a blow for the Aussie cricketers ahead of the opening test against South Africa. Starting on Friday, all-rounder Cam Green is set to miss the match with an abdominal strain, with Cooper Connolly likely to be his replacement. It also secures Bo Webster's place in the starting 11 for the opener in Durban. And in tennis, Alex de Minaur will meet Novak Djokovic in the final at the China Open after his semi-final opponent Hubert Hurkacz was forced to retire in the second set. That's the latest news and sport.
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8: Cloudy with the high chance of showers, clearing early afternoon, 14 the high. Looking a little dark out there at the moment. Midweek Wednesday, fine, partly cloudy, winds out of the south, 16 the high, down to 3 overnight. Sunny and 20 for Thursday, Friday. Possible late showers after a sunny day with a top of 23. It's currently 10 degrees, feels like 6 on the streets of our town, Ballarat. Turn
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0: 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And no matter where you are on this Tuesday morning, the 6th day of October, hope you're doing okay. In the middle of the 9 o'clock, more music mix, thanks to Aussie Drain Care, your locally owned specialist in what you can't see. 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

0: 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This is your news now.
1: G'day, I'm Rob McLennan. A civil engineer who worked for the old Country Roads Board says the state government has taken its eye off the ball when it comes to maintaining our roads. Jeff Moran is standing for the Greens at Loughn. He says it needs to be done every 10 years to keep potholes at bay.
2: It tends to oxidise over time and it will crack and break. So every 10 years we had sealing gangs that would go out and reseal that road. And if you kept it resealed, if you kept water out of it, it'd be good for 30, 40, 50 years.
1: A controversial project that will string high-tension cables above farmlands in the state's west is moving closer, with the environmental effects statement now on public display. The Victoria to New South Wales Interconnector West transmission line will run roughly southwest from Kerrang to Stawell. It's being strongly opposed by communities in its path. And an upgrade of Telstra's Mount Callander mobile base station is now underway. It serves the communities of Burrumbeet, Ursuldoon and Brewster. During the works, it will have to be turned off for periods of up to 10 hours a day. And that'll go on until tomorrow week. That's your latest local news.
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3: I'm Phoebe Humphrey. An army soldier has died in a training incident southeast of Darwin. The Department of Defence has confirmed five others were injured in yesterday's incident at the Mount Bundy training area. Next of kin have been notified. The coalition has taken a page out of One Nation's book when it comes to migration. That's according to One Nation MP Barnaby Joyce, who says the opposition's policy is an endorsement of his party.
4: We are moving the agenda. We are moving both the Labor Party. We're moving the coalition. That's what we intend to do. The sort of rhetoric that was involved around, oh, you're outrageous. Obviously, we're not that outrageous because they've gone and mimicked us.
3: They're on Nine. The coalition will unveil its migration policy today, set to crack down on visa overstayers and some temporary visa holders. AI bosses will be grilled as a parliamentary inquiry into the tech starts today. Execs from Google, Anthropic, OpenAI and Microsoft will be questioned on the impacts of AI on security, jobs and the economy. Anthropic says the technology poses an industrial-scale threat to Australia. Anthony Albanese heads to Tuvalu today for a Pacific pre-COP event. The trip is aimed at showing how warmer global temperatures are threatening small island nations. The PM will be joined by 13 other world leaders. And King Charles will not foot the bill for Andrew Mountbatten Windsor as the former prince seeks legal action against police. Andrew is seeking a judicial review over search warrants following his arrest in February on suspicion of leaking government documents to Jeffrey Epstein. Buckingham Palace says it will not be providing any financial help.
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3: In sport, it could be an all-Queensland spine leading the Kangaroos in next week's Rugby League World Cup opener against New Zealand. The Aussie squad was announced yesterday and former NRL star Luke Keary is told Seven. With Maroons coach Kevin Walters in charge of the team, it could be a familiar Origin lineup.
5: Reece will probably be the fullback at the back. Munster and Sam played the three games in the Origin series and Harry Grant will be the hooker. It could be an all-Queensland spine.
3: And AFL list managers are meeting at Melbourne's Marvel Stadium again today with day two of the trade period underway. That's the latest news and sport.
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10: 3BA weather. Here I say, cloudy for our Tuesday in Ballarat. The high chance of showers in the morning and early afternoon, although still pretty dry out there at the moment. Winds from the west to northwest. A little bit cooler today. 14 is our max. Adding a couple to that tomorrow, up to 16, down to 3 overnight. Partly cloudy. Thursday, the peak. Sunshine all the way in 20. And on Friday, a possible late shower and 23. All Saturday's forecast is in for Strumming Bird. 30,000 people. Country Music Festival at Vic Park. A shower or two at 18, so we're going to need to keep everything crossed. Currently at Creswick, it's 10.
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10: Here we go again, live and local from our Lydiard Street North bunker for the next couple of hours. Nice to have you along for the ride. Our learned lineup today includes Nick Spur. He's a course trainer at Fed Uni. He's taking an Aussie first. This is a medicinal cannabis qualification. Yep, not happening anywhere else in Australia. 9 students are the first cohort. We'll find out how it's all going there and what the need is going to be for that medicinal cannabis. Question, why does my knee diagnosis sound like a German kitchen appliance? That's the question that our radio physio, Matt Clark, is posing today. Health Matters gets going just before the news at 12 o'clock this morning. A tech giant is making a huge change in response to rogue AI agents. It is Tech Talk with Jason NetNerd. We'll find out who and what after 11 this morning. And we'll chat to Nev Ivey on the show today, the boss of the Ballarat Mechanics Institute. He's inviting you to enjoy the very special sounds of the Royal Australian Navy Band. That's right, they're in Ballarat this Saturday afternoon for a very special concert and a very special fundraiser. Up next, though, it's professional development expert and these days local author Belinda Fife to talk her brand new book, Promoted, Not Prepared.
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0: The man who's just about to hang up his touring microphone, the ever-youthful Rocket Rod Stewart, those young Turks. 11 after 10, this is 3BA's Ballarat Today, thanks to Ryan's IGA and Open and Close Solutions. Hey, did you know somewhere in your organisation, right at this point in time, a genuinely capable person is leading a team they were never actually taught how to lead? I know, a little frightening, isn't it? But help is at hand thanks to a brand new book from a Ballarat author, which is literally just dropped. It is fresh off the printing press today. It's called Promoted, Not Prepared, 10 Hidden Challenges Facing New Leaders in Modern Workplaces. Belinda Fife is the author behind The Big Biro. Hello, Belinda. Good to see you.
1: Good morning, Brett. Great to be here.
0: Numerous hats from you.
1: I know. I like numerous hats.
0: You do. When you're not philosophising, as we often do with you, tell us about a day in the life of Belinda Fife.
1: I've been a consultant for nearly 20 years, and I've worked in the people and culture space. So really, my day job includes a lot of training. I run a lot of training. I facilitate a lot of training in leadership specifically and management, but also in culture in organisations. So I do a culture survey and, you know, get to really understand what it's like to work there. So what do people think about it? Is it a fair workplace? Do they feel trusted? You know, those sorts of things is what I'm interested in.
0: Okay. Why the need for the book?
1: Well, I'm at the more senior end of my career, shall we say.
0: Let's use the word mature.
1: Mature. Yeah. So I've been around the traps for a little while. Yeah. And what I've seen is the same pattern really kind of just happening again and again and again in businesses. And so regardless of the industry, really, people who are really good at their job, the boss is really happy with. And so as part of a reward to that person, they often give them a promotion. And a promotion normally entails then having a team and looking after a team. So it might be two or three people, it might be 10 or 12 people. But the interesting thing there is just because you're a good salesperson or you're a good accountant or you're a good, you know, operationally, maybe you're a good chef in the kitchen, doesn't necessarily mean that you're going to be great leading people if you've had no training in that area.
0: Yeah, so you might be, but you might not be. And you see this time and time again, Belinda, people just thrust into leadership roles with no skills.
1: No skills in that area. Like technically, they're really, really good at what they do, hence why they've been given the opportunity to be promoted. But there's an old saying that goes that an individual is normally promoted to their level of incompetence.
0: I like that.
1: And if you think about that saying, it's actually true. So people will be promoted, and if you do well in the next role, then you'll be promoted again. And if you do well in that role, you'll be promoted again. Mm. Until you hit a role that you can't do.
0: Mm.
1: And oftentimes the role that people can't do is when they get a team. So they're great at the technical skill because, let's face it, they've probably had 10,000 hours of practice on the technical skill. Mm-hmm. They might have qualifications, you know, 20 years of experience, all the rest of it. But if you're given a team, oftentimes there's no manual, there's no training, this is what you do and this is how you handle this sort of situation.
0: Mm. My wife leads a team and she often says to me after a day at the office, people are interesting.
1: People are interesting.
0: That sums it up, doesn't it, really? Yeah. We are interesting.
1: And we're individuals.
0: Yeah, that's we are individuals. Thing. And we can take a bit of managing.
1: Absolutely. A bit of managing and also a bit of leading. And the interesting thing I find is that oftentimes in organisations, people think that leadership and management are the same thing and they're very, very different skills. Both are needed, but Australian organisations, as a general rule, tend to be really good at the management bit, so they have targets and KPIs and procedures and processes and like all of the bits to sort of help you out. Mm. And we struggle a little bit with the leadership portion of it because the leadership bit is fuzzy. It's a bit harder to nail down, and that's because it's actually about emotions. Because when you are inspired by someone, when you feel that this is someone that I could get behind, this is a cause that I really feel strongly about, it's your emotions that get involved in that. And so how do you teach people how to get the emotional buy-in from the team. Mm. That's really the key. And that's the kind of thing that this book actually talks about.
0: Belinda, I'd imagine it's harder for smaller organisations too.
1: Very much.
0: And my example when I was in newspapers, what you were saying before was ringing completely true. I started as a sales rep.
1: Yeah.
0: Then I was the sales manager. Then I was the group advertising manager. I was lucky though, that was in newspapers heyday. So they had plenty of money to throw at training. So I got some pretty good training along the journey. But I'm thinking smaller businesses might not be able to afford that. Where does that training come from?
1: Well, the good news is they don't necessarily need an MBA. So, you know, it's not years of training necessarily. It's about the practicalities of, well, what do I need to do every day? And the other thing is, it's not just the money to do with how do you get people into training. It's the time.
0: Mm.
1: You know, because if you're pulling somebody out of a business for a day,
0: they're not doing their job, are they?
1: They're not doing their job. Yeah. Not only is it a cost to the business, but you've got to pay the person as well, and they're not generating any revenue. So the interesting thing that I always say to that is, if you're worried about the cost of training, imagine what it will cost your business if you don't train them. It'll be a whole lot more expensive.
0: Yeah, I like it. Now, your book's an interesting one, Belinda, Promoted Not Prepared, because you've got 10 examples from across your career that you're sharing in the book. We need to point out, though, that they've been, I think you used the word de-identified.
1: Absolutely.
0: Is that right?
1: Absolutely de-identified. I love to use real examples because they're real. You know, at the end of the day, people are interested in what's really happened, not just something made up or a scenario. So I wanted to use real examples in the book, which I have, but I've de-identified them. So, you know, obviously I don't say who the organisation is or who the individuals are that are related to the story.
0: Tell us about the head chef.
1: We did have a head chef who was in charge of obviously the roster in the kitchen. So he was making sure that everyone was getting in his team was getting the shifts that they actually wanted. The only problem with that is his cost was way over what the kitchen was actually bringing in the organisation. So he's running at a loss.
0: Okay, that's not sustainable.
1: Not sustainable.
0: Okay.
1: And so, you know, he had the competing values of, I want to look after my team and make sure they get the shifts that they need. I also want to be liked because I don't like conflict and I don't want to have that hard conversation. But the business actually needs to make money and make sure that it's viable.
0: You started with numbers in your career. Tell us about your experience with a CFO, a chief financial officer, Belinda.
1: This was a fascinating fellow. He was the CFO. He'd been the CFO for over 10 years in this organisation, and he was fantastic at his job. The numbers were always right. The compliance was really good. The only issue was he had a team of 10, all of whom were petrified to go into his office and ask him anything.
0: Oh, one of those scary sort of leaders.
1: Absolutely. And also someone who wasn't interested in the people at all. So I couldn't tell you whether his team member was married, had children, you know.
0: Yeah, it's
1: just
0: a little
1: no
0: things,
1: interest
0: isn't it?
1: At all. And the interesting thing about that is when we actually spoke to him about it, he had very low emotional intelligence. That was the issue. His response was, well, the numbers are fine. What do you want? Like, I'm doing the job.
0: The people look after themselves. The numbers
1: That's
0: are good.
1: It.
0: Yeah, leave me alone.
1: He didn't see that the job actually had two halves.
0: Yeah.
1: So half of it was the compliance and technical side of the job. The other half was looking after the people, because if you don't look after your people in your role, you'll have a lot of turnover, which actually impacts the bottom line of the business.
0: Yeah, it takes a while to get people in, and then it takes a while to train them up. And
1: yep.
0: Are they right? Have I recruited well? All those questions.
1: And in the meantime, the team is taking up the slack and working harder.
0: Yeah, they're working
1: to the
0: bone.
1: So they're feeling unappreciated.
0: There's also the story of an HR coordinator who's kind of a peacekeeper.
1: Yeah, she was the peacekeeper between management and the floor.

0: going off to run a caravan park.
1: Right.
0: She was leaving the HR profession altogether.
1: To run a caravan park.
0: Because, and her comment to me was, I just don't understand why we can't all just get along.
1: I'm with her, but it's a bit rose-coloured glasses sort of stuff, isn't it?
0: Yeah, she'd been in the role for 5 years, so it's not like she didn't give it a red-hot go.
1: Yeah, okay.
0: That was really interesting because she'd done the university degree as well and still left the industry.
1: There you go. Mm. Tough gig in HR. Mm. You also look at patterns like being promoted for the wrong reason, avoiding conversations.
0: Yes.
1: That can be hard, those awkward convos at work that they need to happen.
0: They absolutely need to happen. And the thing about an awkward conversation is it's uncomfortable for everyone. So people on the receiving end often don't have an appreciation for the fact that the manager giving you that message is probably just as uncomfortable, if not more, as you are. But the way to do it is like ripping a Band-Aid off.
1: Mm.
0: Fast, direct, quick, to the point. Get it done, move on.
1: Yeah, when I was in leadership, I used to have my own policy. I used to call it the do it now policy.
0: Yes.
1: If it was something that was a little bit awkward for me, it's like, oh, I'm just going to do it now and get it out of the way.
0: Absolutely. Gets it off your back. You know, it's not sort of hanging over you all day. There's a book about that. You know, I didn't write it. It's called Eat That Frog.
1: Is it a French book, is it?
0: No, it's basically, it's a management book, but he says if you've got an unpleasant task to do today, like eating a frog, do it first.
1: I like that. You also talk about still turning up, but you've checked out, getting squeezed from both ends, and who's driving when you're gone? So this is when the boss
0: isn't there.
1: Yeah, okay.
0: So, you know, could you leave your business for an extended period, say an overseas four-week holiday or something like that? Would it be okay?
1: Mm, sign of a good business, I think, if the boss can go away for a little while and things are okay.
0: Yeah.
1: I tell you what, you've really touched on some wonderful themes here, Belinda. 5, promoted, not prepared, out right now. 10, hidden challenges facing new leaders in modern workplaces. The most important question, Belinda, I need to ask you is, where do I get a copy?
0: You can get a free copy.
1: Hang on a minute. They're free.
0: I know. Isn't that what a concept, really?
1: I did not know that.
0: Yeah.
1: There you go.
0: So this is a book I've written really to give back to the business community because, as I said, I've been consulting for nearly 20 years. I've seen a lot of things and I want to make sure that, you know, people can actually get the benefit of that from me. So they're free copies and they're available from my website, leadershipatwork.com.au/free-resources.
1: Professional development expert and these days local author, Belinda Fyfe. Thanks for your time on the show.
0: Thanks, Brett.
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0: Mumford and Sons, Little Lion Man at 3BA's Ballarat Today. Bang on 10:30 on this Tuesday morning. This is Brett Mack live from the Ballarat Today studios this morning. Not sure what's going on. Is there something in the water when it comes to the revival of country music at the moment? It is going off big time. Look at Strumming Bird this Saturday in Ballarat. 30,000 country music fans expected in town. Before we get there, though, there's a great gig coming up at Ballarat's Kildakin Distillery this Thursday night, and front and centre will be a Ballarat talent by the name of Rhiannon MacArthur. We can also call her Riz on the show today because she heads up a Riz and the Sugar Plum. She joins me on the road coming back from South Australia this morning. G'day, Riz. Good morning.
1: Hey, Brett. Morning. Thanks for having me on.
0: Lovely to have you on the program. Boy, oh boy, your second album, and you've got a big tour to match, eh?
1: Yes, we've done about 20 dates in 4 weeks. It's been really action-packed. We're just coming up to our last week now, so heading back into Victoria for the last few shows. It's been really good.
0: How's the voice hanging in there?
1: Yeah, all good. We had a bit of a cold a couple of weeks back, but we're recovered now, and we're all good. We're good to go for these Victorian shows.
0: That is great to hear. Hey, the new album, All Over Again, I understand you went to, well, it's probably the home of country music, Nashville, Tennessee, to record it.
1: Yeah, that's right. We went over there in September, and I used some really fantastic Nashville studio musicians on the album. I'm really proud to bring it back home and be touring it around mostly regional Australia. It's been really good, yeah.
0: Riz, is that a massive call to pick you and, some of the band up and head over to the States? Because it must be a costly exercise, almost a bit of a risk.
1: Yeah, look, it was a bit, but it's something I've always really wanted to do, and I'm really lucky. I've got a good friend, a guy called Ross Sermons, who's from North Carolina originally but lives in Tassie, and I've played a bit of music with him, but he's spent a long time in Nashville, decades there, and he's got really good connections, and he lined everything up for me and made it nice, smooth process, and yeah, it all went really smoothly. It was really good, yeah.
0: And Riz, do you think the album's got a different feel because of where you recorded it?
1: Yeah, absolutely. It's got that, that Nashville kind of, syrupy sounds that really like, and we try to make things sound retro as well. That's kind of our thing. We play original songs, but in a retro style. So we've gone for that sort of old school 50s, 60s Nashville sound. Yeah.
0: Great stuff. Love that sound indeed. Hey, Riz, just back to that comment I made at the top of our chat today, the revival, the resurgence, if you like, of country music. Are you seeing that?
1: Yeah, absolutely. I mean, for me, I've been, obsessed with country music since I was a kid, so this is very good news for me that it's making a comeback. I get to see a lot of great country bands around now, and for us as a band as well, it's really good, we play for a lot of dances now too, which is good. We do line dancing, two-step dancing, rock and roll dancing, and that's kind of making a big surge, and especially in Melbourne, there's a massive two-step dance scene that they're obsessed with country music. It's really great, yeah.
0: Everything old is new again, hey Riz.
1: That's it. Comes around.
0: Yep. We love it. Hey, you're growing up in Ballarat. You went to Buninyong Primary, then to Mount Clear College. When did your musical journey start?
1: Started when I was probably 14 or 15. It was sort of early high school, I suppose. And my dad, Jeff MacArthur, who's been a teacher and principal around Ballarat as well, but he's a musician too. So there was always just instruments lying around the house, which I was really lucky to have that. And I was just kind of picked them up and tinkered away at them, and then in high school started playing in a duo with one of my friends, and then just kind of snowballed from there, I guess.
0: Obviously you're spending a lot of time making music at the moment, Riz, but it's not all about music, because you still work part-time as a midwife, and that actually helps inspire your writing.
1: Yeah, look, it does. It's I'm doing that 3 days a week at the moment, and then just fitting as much music in around it as I can. But I really enjoy doing something that's sort of completely different from music. And it's a little bit hard to explain, I suppose, but I do kind of get a lot of inspiration just from, I suppose, being around really strong women and just, working with, I work out in the western suburbs. There's a lot of migrant families out there, and it's just, a lot of, you get a lot of inspiration being part of people's lives in that way.
0: Yeah, what a great message. Rhiannon, you've also had a pretty tough 12 months or so with the passing of your wonderful mother, but you've decided not to let your writing and your life be defined by grief, and you've been celebrating her?
1: That's exactly right. So, yeah, it has been a tricky couple of years. My mum had early onset dementia, and despite having that, she was still the most happy, positive person, which is really unusual for someone with that condition to be like that, but she was till the very end. And I wanted to just make an album that reflected her happy, positive side rather than the struggle that we're all kind of going through. So we just wanted, I wanted to make a feel-good album that kind of gave people a good time, and she loved having a boogie as well, so I wanted to make it a nice, a few dance tracks on there that I know she would have loved having a boogie to.
0: Brilliant. Well, I think you must be channeling your mum this morning, because you absolutely sound like a real spark, full of energy.
1: Hey,
0: Riz, I've got a little bit of music to play, I should say, off your new album, All Over Again. I had to listen to a few tracks this morning. Do yourself a favour, as Molly would say. Go and get a copy. This is just a little bit of Thinking Too Much. Have a listen. I never felt-

0: I'm not sure about you, Riz, but tunes like that, they actually physically make me smile when I hear them.
1: Oh, good. Yeah. Oh, good. That's all I ask.
0: tell us about Thinking Too Much. What's the song about?
1: Look, I think it's just a bit of an ode to all my fellow overthinkers out there. That's kind of anyone who knows me well knows that that's kind of, yeah, that really is my specialty, I think. So, yeah, just kind of a bit of a cheeky ode to my fellow overthinkers.
0: We could start a club, I think, couldn't we, hey?
1: Yeah, I reckon, yeah.
0: The Overthinkers Club. I love it. Now, Riz, of course, you've got the band in town. The Sugar Plums are going to be with you this Thursday night at Kildakin Distillery. What can we expect?
1: Yeah. It's going to be a bit of honky-tonk, a bit of rock and roll, a bit of sort of old-school country. It's going to be a bit of a mix, but we've got myself on acoustic guitar singing. We've got Pete Daffy from Camperdown. He plays electric guitar and sings. Geordie Hickey from Camperdown, she's on double bass. And then we've got Pete Fiddler from Bendigo on pedal steel guitar.
0: And this is your second last show in the tour. You're off to Point Lonsdale after that. So, Riz, what's next for you?
1: We've got a couple more shows. We've got sort of five shows before the end of the tour. We're doing Stall on Wednesday, Ballarat Thursday. Then Friday we're doing Colac. Saturday is Port Campbell. And then Sunday's Point Lonsdale. So we've got five more for this tour, but then after that we've got a couple of festivals. We're going to do Malden Folk Festival in November and Mount Roland Folk Festival in Tassie, also in November.
0: Ah, brilliant. And next year, if Strumming Bird comes back to Ballarat, we would love to see Riz and the Sugar Plums front and centre. What do you reckon?
1: Yeah, fingers crossed. Yeah, that'd be great. We'd love to.
0: Yeah, good on you, Riz. Look, it's been a fun chat today. Safe travels back from SA, and we look forward to seeing you at Kildakin this Thursday night in Ballarat. Rhiannon, Riz MacArthur, thanks for your time on Ballarat Today.
1: Thanks, Brett. Thank you.
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0: nothing wrong with a bit of reminiscing on Ballarat today this morning, remembering the days of the old schoolyard. Classic Cat Stevens. It's 14 to 11 at 3BA as we welcome to the microphone a guy who would only vaguely remember the days of the old schoolyard. It's the executive manager of the BMI, the Ballarat Mechanics Institute, Mr. Nev Ivy. Nev, good morning to you.
1: Good morning, Brad. Gee, you started strong early with a whack straight away. I needed to.
0: We know what your former behaviour on this show has been like.
1: Fair enough. It is a distant memory, you're right, though.
0: A bit of a life lesson for me whilst hosting this show. I should read my texts on my phone more often because you sent me one this morning about the topic we're about to talk about, and that's the Royal Australian Navy Band coming to the BMI for a fundraiser this Saturday. Yeah. It's been postponed, though.
1: Yeah, it has, unfortunately. So circumstances out of our control. But so to those that have purchased tickets, they'll be reimbursed. There's no problems there, and we'll get up some further details further down the track, hopefully, as to some new dates that we might be able to offer.
0: When I found out that the band was coming, Nev, you shared with me that you had actually been in the Navy for 7 years. What was that experience like?
1: I did, and it was fantastic. As I said offline, a young Maribor boy, and you know, it was a great place to grow up, Maribor, great community, but jobs were pretty scarce in the early 80s, to be honest. I went to Melbourne with and did a few interviews with my best desert boots on and my mum's knitted jumper kind of stuff, and wondered why I wasn't getting jobs, I think. But,
0: lovely.
1: But I was pretty green. So I, look, Dad was in the Navy, and so I thought that was not a bad option. So I did that for 7 years and thoroughly enjoyed it. It was a great experience.
0: How much time did you spend at sea?
1: Just 12 months, so of that 7 years. So you started at Cerberus, where you do your training, initial training, up at HMAS Cresel, which is the Naval College, 2 years there, and then Jervis Bay is HMAS Cresel, but then HMAS Jervis Bay at sea for 12 months. Great experience again, and then Canberra. Great place to live. Wasn't quite surprised to me, actually. Canberra wasn't bad. And then Melbourne for a couple of years.
0: 12 months at sea. What's that experience like?
1: Yeah, well, you're not actually at sea for the full 12 months. You know, if you're at sea, for me anyway, for anything more than about 2 or 3 weeks, and you start getting twitchy in terms of wanting to, you know, re-engage with your family and friends and that sort of stuff. But look, it's great. The camaraderie, I've never experienced anything like it. So you're at sea, you're working in pretty adverse conditions. You're doing training exercises all the time, so it really it can be quite challenging, of course, but then, you know, you all of a sudden land in a foreign port somewhere and you let off some steam and, you know, have a couple of drinks and enjoy the sunshine.
0: Is that the best bit?
1: Yeah,
0: I love your honesty today.
1: Yeah, definitely.
0: And you still keep in touch from your mates at, say, the Cerberus, etc.?
1: Yeah, absolutely. I do. So we occasionally have some reunions, and we're all starting to look. We all looked very different back in those days, but we're all very similar now. None of us have got hair. We're all blaming it on the cap.
0: It's the cap's fault.
1: The cap's
0: fault,
1: and we've all put on. Well, you saw a picture.
0: I did.
1: Sent a picture.
0: You're the man the ladies love to love back in the Navy days.
1: I don't think so. I've retained the dimples. They're a bit deeper now because the chops are a bit chubbier. But I do, and that they're great. And the stories become bigger and bolder, and there's not a lot of truth in them, to be honest.
0: Well, Nev Ivy, you keep us up to date on when and if the Royal Australian Navy Band does head back to Ballarat. I mean, there is the HMAS Ballarat, so our connection with the Navy is strong. So we'd love to see them in town. Yep. Nev, it appears, though, almost every author I speak to on this show, or comedian, or musical act, most of them are playing at the BMI. Are you guys making a kind of concerted effort at the moment?
1: We're having a red-hot go, Brett. And we had Monica McInerney as an example, great Australian author, in last night for an author talk, and we had a full house, and that was really well received. If we think about later this week, and it's quite varied, the program that we're putting together, so it is, as you suggest, it's authors. Tomorrow night we've got a Twilight Talk. Historian Doug Bradbury is talking about Ballarat East. So there's always a little bit of educative kind of component that we want to offer through the Ballarat Mechanics Institute. And the Institute was born out of that genre of educating. I think it says in our in our constitution, educating the ordinary man or something of that nature. But so this is a great Twilight talk tomorrow. But the Film Society on the 8th, Bound for Glory, Dire Straits Legacy, and I understand you've had
0: yeah, got the lead singer of the band on the show.
1: Matt, was that Matt Arthur?
0: I believe it is. Yeah.
1: Yeah, Telegraph Road, that's on the 9th. And then Charlie Pickering, as we're all familiar with, and friends, and that's on the 11th. Fringe Festival we're a part of, so we've got from the 22nd to the 24th a range of activities happening there too. So October's just jam-packed.
0: Good to hear. Long may it continue. Nev Ivey is my guest this morning, the Executive Manager of the Ballarat Mechanics Institute. Nev, I've said on the show before that I reckon the BMI is one of those institutions and indeed buildings that we probably take for granted in Ballarat. I mean, it's a pretty special place. Is it tough maintaining a heritage building like that?
1: Yeah. I think what it'd be like, because you know, whether it's a little bit of rising damp or whatever it may be, we're always fixing the building up and maintaining it. We're the custodians, the current custodians. We take that role really seriously. So we're always putting in for grants, heritage grants and those sorts of things to maintain the building. And just to turn the lights on. And we've only have equivalent of three staff, full-time staff. So there's myself working part-time and some others. And the lovely Rosemary is an example in the library that's been there for 35 years. She's
0: 35 years now,
1: 35
0: is it?
1: 35 years.
0: Warning to you, Rosemary.
1: Yes, hopefully she's listening. But so those activities and her involvement is really important. But the volunteers that we've got also really keep the place afloat. So we've got a lot of volunteers that help with our programs, our collection and the maintenance and the maintaining of the collection that we've got, which is, you know, dates back to 1859 kind of era, is really important too. So, no, it's a terrific institute, as you suggest. It is quite expensive to sort of maintain and turn the lights on. Memberships is vital for us. So we're really fortunate we've got some really strong membership, but we're always looking for more members. So if you're considering, if you'd like to support us, come down and we'll look after you for a membership. That gets you the library membership as well. So it's a fantastic library. The research access to all the heritage material we've got, all of those careers from day one, the star from day one, we've got all the publications down there. So it's quite extensive. It's a very interesting place to come and just relax and have a look at to see what we've got.
0: And the Max Harris collection as well. I had Max on the show just recently. He can't retire, that man. I think he's in his early 80s and he's got another book in him.
1: I know. He's an incredible guy. And just to have a look at the collection, so we have the entire Max Harris collection there. So occasionally it's great we get people in and say, look, I live in, you know, Lyon Street or whatever the street may be, and do you have a photo of that particular house? And quite often we do. So if people are interested in those sort of things, make contact with us.
0: Yeah. So, Nev, the best way we can support the BMI, what would you encourage us to do?
1: Well, I think, you know, look, the membership is core. Our members support very well our organisation. Volunteering, if you've got an interest at all in volunteering, come down. And there is a variety of volunteer opportunities. So it's really a chat with me and you don't have to be a heritage nut or something like that. You know, you could be just, look, I want to give a few hours a week. Could I be an usher, or could I be your front of house person when you have these shows? It could be something of that nature as well. So there's plenty of opportunities to get involved. Financially, yeah, look, a membership would be fantastic.
0: I joined.
1: Fantastic.
0: You were there when I joined? You took the money out of my wallet, in fact, if I recall correctly.
1: There was moths just... that's the reason why I remember it so well. Moths flying out of there.
0: If you'd like more details, ballaratmi.org.au. The executive manager is Mr. Nev Ivey. Nev, always great to have you on Ballarat today. Thanks for your time.
1: Great. Thanks for your time.
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3: Hello, I'm Rob McLennan, a local civil engineer who is standing for the Greens in the seat of Loughton at the November state election, says potholes are getting worse because Victoria's roads are not being resealed as required. Jeff Moran used to work for the old Country Roads Board before it was abolished in 1983, eventually becoming Vic Roads. The Ballarat man says roads can last decades if they're resealed every 10 years. The proposed Victoria to New South Wales Interconnector West Transmission project is set to reach a key milestone, its environmental effects statement on public exhibition. The controversial project has attracted plenty of opposition from some landholders and community groups who are concerned about its impacts on farming land and regional communities. Winter Valley will get a new Catholic primary school within a couple of years, and the hunt is now on for its first principal. The Ballarat Diocese says construction will get underway before Christmas. It's hoping to take its first students in 2028. That's your latest local news.
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6: I'm Phoebe Humphrey. Northern Territory authorities have spoken following the death of an army soldier during a training exercise. The Aussie soldier died and five others were injured in yesterday's incident at Mount Bundy, southeast of Darwin. Chief Minister Leah Finocchiaro says she offers her deepest condolences.
12: Our thoughts and prayers are with the family who are obviously devastated by this loss, and of course the support of our entire community is there for all of our service personnel who will be feeling this loss immensely.
6: The Coalition will unveil its migration policy today, with the Financial Review reporting it would bring net overseas migration down to as low as 100,000 in its first year. It would focus on visa overstayers, some temporary visa holders and family reunion pathways. That includes limits on student visa holders bringing dependents into the country. The US Secretary of State is playing down the risk of a pneumonic plague outbreak following the death of a Russian scientist who broke a test tube containing live plague bacteria. Russia has responded by locking down hospitals and medical centres within 50 k's of where the incident took place. Marco Rubio says the US is keeping an eye on it.
13: Something like that gets out, it could quickly spread. So we're watching and monitoring it closely. I don't think it's cause for alarm, but it is cause for focus.
6: And Olympic organisers are keeping tight-lipped as to what sport will be played at the Brisbane 2032 Games, but confirmed there will be some local flair. It's after the emblem was officially revealed to be a cockatoo in the shape of Queensland.
0: Metrol. 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
6: In sport, North Melbourne has officially named its new head coach. As predicted, the Roos have confirmed Freo assistant coach Jamie Graham will take over the reins from Alistair Clarkson, who was sacked last month. Graham, who missed out on the head coaching position at the Bombers and the Blues, has inked a three-year deal with the Roos. And the Panthers have given a promising update on Nathan Cleary after the star playmaker underwent surgery on both legs. The club CEO says early rehab is on track, with the Panthers hoping to have him back on the field by at least round four next year. That's the latest news and sport.
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